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2: From ABC News. I'm Dave Packer. Sources tell us that accused CEO killer Luigi Mangione plans to plead guilty to federal charges during a court conference tomorrow.
3: Luigi Mangione has been fighting dueling state and federal charges for the last 20 months. Now, just weeks before the planned start of his state murder trial, sources say Mangione is preparing to plead guilty to federal charges. A potential plea could help defense lawyers argue that Mangione's state murder case should be thrown out because of double jeopardy, an argument advocated by Mangione's defense lawyer earlier this year.
2: ABC's Peter Haralambos. Alarming reports about dangerous conditions on board the USS Abraham Lincoln aircraft carrier. It's serving a record-long deployment in the Middle East, more than 250 days without a port stop. Family members have told the Military Times that some sailors have tried to jump overboard. ABC contributor Mick Mulroy says sailors also don't have a set end time.
4: There isn't a set date yet for them to be done with their deployment. So it's hard to plan things with the family. It's hard to know what to tell your spouse. So this is a lot of pressure. It's not unique to the USS Abraham Lincoln, but I think it is getting more and more dire the longer they're out and extended past beyond what is normally a six-month deployment, which is now over nine.
2: A trial against Meta is underway in Oakland, California. The social media giant facing a lawsuit from a group of state attorneys general about how their platforms affect the mental health of kids and teens.
5: Meta claims that the damages could be as high as $1.4 trillion, by far the biggest penalty yet. And just last week, a New Mexico judge ordered the company to pay $567 million. In a similar case, Meta says that rather than sticking to the facts or the law, the state AGs have instead decided to chase an outlandish...
6: Whether it's the NFL...
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10: KOH News, time 5:03. 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I'm Jack Sabin, and here's what's trending. The Bug and Stallion fire causing destruction in Northern Nevada.
11: So damage assessment teams were able to get in and look at the different neighborhoods and conduct their damage assessment studies. They identified 9 structures that were destroyed in this fire. Those homes were primarily around the Red Rock Road area.
10: Truckee Meadows Fire Chief Richard Edwards adds the families have been notified and will be given early access to view their homes. A dangerous round of thunderstorms is moving across western Nevada this afternoon, with a tornado warning in effect for parts of Story, Washoe, and Lyon counties, as forecasters also warned of large hail, strong winds, and flash flooding. The National Weather Service in Reno said at 1:37 p.m. that a severe thunderstorm capable of producing a tornado was near Derby Dam, about 16 miles northeast of Virginia City, and moving east at 15 miles per hour. Radar indicated rotation And the tornado warning was scheduled to remain in effect until 2:15 p.m. for Story County, Southern Washoe County, and North Central Lyon County. Reports say Luigi Mangione will plead guilty for federal charges on Friday in the killing of UnitedHealthcare CEO Brian Thompson.
12: Former federal prosecutor Brett Tolman says Mangione's defense team might want a deal because the feds charged Mangione with stalking resulting in death, not murder.
13: Because on the federal system, there's quite a bit that they will be able to argue for a lighter sentence.
12: Mangione is being charged with second-degree murder in his state case, and Tolman says his chances of life without parole are much higher there than federal court. Tolman says if there's a deal on the table, Mangione's lawyers will no doubt ask for state charges to be dismissed based on the double jeopardy rule. In New York, I'm Lizzie Radabali.
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14: The roads are now crash-free. All previously reported crashes have been cleared. Delays are reported on 80 eastbound from 395 to Pyramid, on 395 northbound from Clear Acre to Panther, on 580 northbound from Devante Ranch Parkway to Plum, 80 westbound from USA Parkway to Waltham Way, and on McCarran Boulevard North between 395 and Baring. From the Right Now Traffic Center, I'm the Sax Man.
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15: Hi, I'm Chief Meteorologist Jeff Thompson in the Colo 8 First Alert Weather Center. Showers and thunderstorms will wind down tonight. Look for a low of 54 degrees. Sunshine in the morning Friday. A few thunderstorms in the afternoon. Reno Sparks high 83.
10: 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It's 74 degrees in Verdi, 75 in Sun Valley, and 77 degrees here in Reno. Our next update at 5:30, but you can find up-to-date headlines at kkoh.com. 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

0: bad.
1: Hello, Northern Nevada. Great to be with you. Happy Thursday. Hope it's been a good day for you. Yeah, we had some major thunderstorms, but we need it. 852-TALK, 800-564-KKOH. Programming note for you. I will be filling in for Ross Mitchell tomorrow morning on Reno's Morning News. So wake up with me in 12 hours from now at 5 a.m. to get your Friday started. Should be a lot of fun. All right. I mentioned the rain. Let's actually just start there this hour as we've hit the reset button because, no charge for sandbags in Washoe Lyon and Story counties in addition to Carson. Not going to run through all of these locations, but there is at least 8 to 10 in Washoe County. You've got, let's just run through some. Washoe County Operations Yard on Longley Lane, Lemon Valley Park, Highland Ranch Parkway in Sparks, Truckee Meadows Fire Protection District Station 30. Let's see here, Paddle Wheel and Andrew Lane's out in Pleasant Valley. If you're in Washoe Valley, it's Gander Lane and Eastlake Boulevard, just to name a few. Down in Carson City, it's at the Corporate Yard. Story County, you've got the Lockwood Fire Station 74, Virginia City Highlands Fire Station 72, Mark Twain Community Center, and the Ice House. And then over in Lyon County, you've got the Community Center, Fire Station 39, Dayton Valley Road. That's just southwest of Sutro, Fire Station 35, and Stagecoach Community Center. So if you are in that precarious situation where, floodwaters are a problem for you this afternoon, just grab yourself a shovel, get in the car and head in the truck, and head on over to one of those locations get yourself protected. And best of luck. We're sorry to hear that's you're dealing with that. There's a lot to get to. Mother Nature just wreaking havoc this week across northern Nevada. So let's get through all that we can here before 5:17. All evacuation orders have been lifted for Plumas County. This was from Adams Peak south to Vinton-Loyalton Road are now no longer under the evacuation warning. So that is a little bit of good news. I did see a story today. Makes complete sense to me. Terry Russell with our partners over at Colo was talking about the angst that this community is feeling right now on a myriad of levels, whether it's, hey, you got to evacuate. No, you don't have to evacuate. Or, hey, where are the kids? Or do we have it to go back? All these scenarios are playing out in real

Speaking of those fires, Truckee Meadows Fire says 9 homes have been destroyed. That is what we learned today. This is primarily in the Red Rock area. Their press conference in the 3 o'clock hour filled us in as the bug fire is now coming up to 90,000 acres, 15% containment. NV Energy, let's throw them into the mix. There are 300 of their customers in the Sutcliffe area that will have their power restored tonight as those families rejoice. So that's good news as well. Unfortunately, 9 homes destroyed. I guess those folks will get the first opportunity to come through and kind of, check out the damage. Thoughts and prayers out to them. Elsewhere today, new fire evacuations went into effect. We're going to hold on to that story. Let's talk about support for a moment, because there are many that will have to rely some part on the American Red Cross of Northern Nevada, and they are assisting those affected by the Bug and Stallion fires. If your home was damaged or destroyed in this fire, you can call 1-800-RED-CROSS, or you can also go to the Red Cross shelter, which is set up at the Evelyn Mount Community Center here in Reno, for assistance. Here are some things, tips that the Red Cross is recommending for anyone in the areas that are, is at a high wildfire risk. Number one, know where to go if an evacuation is ordered. Number two, sign up for local emergency alerts, monitor updates. Number three, keep a go kit ready. Number four, move flammable items away from your home. Five, keep vehicles fueled or charged and parked facing out. And finally, never drive around road closures or return to an evacuated area until you are told you can do so. Schools continue to be affected by these wildfires in our community as 9 schools were closed today. Class just started on Monday. Not the best first step for the new school year, but this is no one's fault when you're talking about the kids and faculty at these schools. We'll update you again tomorrow morning on Reno's Morning News. If this list should grow or shrink, we'll bring you an update. Topaz Lake is now reopened. Crews over in Douglas County continue to fight the Eagle Fire. It sits at 125 acres. It is 0% contained, burning around Bald Mountain and north of Topaz Ranch Estates. Jack mentioned this, I think he did, at the top of the hour newscast. The tornado watches, yeah, that was not something I had on my bingo card today, but they were issued for portions of Lyon County. They have since been lifted, but it was between Fernley Patrick and Silver Springs. I don't know if any touched down, but apparently there was hail the size of a pea that were hitting windshields and cars and people and everywhere else. Never had to get into the tub once, but never actually lived in a home. The bathtub, I mean. Had to get in the bathtub, and then you pull the mattress over top, but never had a home actually destroyed. My uncle did, though, because of a tornado. Not fun. Elsewhere today, Wildfire Relief Fund. Let's briefly talk about the Community Foundation. They're currently taking donations right now as part of the 2026 Northern Nevada Wildfire Relief Fund. Going to be done in coordination with area nonprofits, governmental agencies, other community partners. And those monies are going to go towards supporting local organizations that provide relief and recovery assistance to those who have been displaced by fires burning here in Reno. I sent an email today. I reached out. I'd like to have the Community Foundation on this program just to talk further about all of this. But there is an opportunity right there, NevadaFund.org. If you would like to make a donation to help out those in our community. That's one of the things I love about Northern Nevada. Everyone's like, hey, what can I do? How can I help? Is there any assistance that I can provide for you? Elsewhere today, let's go to downtown Reno here for a second.

Apparently, this past Sunday morning, RPD was in the area of North Virginia Street, and just a big fight broke out. This is what they posted on Facebook earlier today. The officers quickly jumped in. They did find a man unconscious.

0: National Weather Service in Reno has issued a severe thunderstorm warning for southwestern Churchill County in west central Nevada, central Lyon County in west central Nevada, until 5:45 p.m. Pacific Daylight Time. At 5:04 p.m. Pacific Daylight Time, a severe thunderstorm was located near Fort Churchill Station, or 15 miles east of Virginia City, moving east at 15 miles per hour. Hazard, quarter-size hail. Source, radar indicated. Impact, damage to vehicles is expected. Locations impacted include Fort Churchill Station and Silver Springs. For your protection, move to an interior room on the lowest floor of a building.
1: Information out there. You've got the opportunity today to sound off at 852-TALK and 800-564-KKOH. Right now, traffic and weather together time. It's the ride home, Saxman. How's the commute?
2: The roads are still crash-free. Delays are reported on 80 eastbound from the Spaghetti Bowl to Pyramid, 395 northbound from Clear Acre to Panther, 580 northbound from Damani Ranch Parkway to Moana, 80 westbound from USA Parkway to Waltham Way, and on McCarran Boulevard North between Wedekind and Probasco.
3: I'm Chief Meteorologist Jeff Thompson in the Colo 8 First Alert Weather Center. Showers and thunderstorms winding down overnight will dip into the mid-50s in Reno, Sparks down into the 40s at the Lake Tahoe, mid-70s on Friday. An isolated thunderstorm in the afternoon for Reno, look for a high of 83.
2: It's 70 degrees in Truckee, 78 in Carson City, and 76 degrees here at the KOH Radio Center in Reno. From the Right Now Traffic Center, I'm the Sax Man.
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1: 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National news now. Let's go to the state of Michigan. Did you see the attack recently on controversial provocateur, we'll say, Jake Long, up in the area of Dearborn, Michigan? It was the annual Arbeen celebration on August 2nd. And Mr. Long was standing on a corner with a bullhorn, shouting anti-immigrant, pro-ICE rhetoric. And then enter into the picture a man who has been in this country far too long. His name is Abbas Abdush. He came here from Iraq in 1992. But then he lost his legal status in 1999. He was convicted of second-degree murder, intentionally crashing a borrowed van into a woman. Yeah, he's a warm and fuzzy type. Then he spent the next 15 years behind bars and was ordered to be removed from this country in June of 2022. But he showed up on August 2nd at this event. And as Jake is yelling into the bullhorn, that's when Abdas shows up. And this happens. Listen. In
12: the name of Jesus!
13: No rioting, no violence, no violence, no violence. No violence. No violence. No violence. No violence. No violence. No violence. No violence.
1: Okay, when the video cuts off there right at the end, the man that was holding the camera that was filming Jake and this audio slash video was also attacked. So you literally see the video cut off as these two really big guys come into view, and you see the boot of the shoe going right into the person that is filming. Oh, the while, he's trying to film the fact that Jake, yeah, he's now been surrounded by a lot of dudes, and they're literally, he's continuing to back up. He won't get off the bullhorn, though. Continues to back up, back up. It was a very chaotic scene. And sadly, we're seeing far too much of this in this country right now. But I had to share that audio with you this afternoon. I got some more for you from WNBA game last night. Dejanay Carrington. Oh, my goodness. She can't get out of her own way, can she? This is the woman who, after being ejected and getting a technical foul for taking down Sophie Cunningham, went to Threads right after the game, pouting like a petulant child in a department store, and put out the message, white privilege, with zero explanation. Last night, apparently she did the Sophie Cunningham thing on two more women in that game, but it was what was happening off the court that got her attention. Apparently there was a fan. We don't know what the fan said, but here's what it sounded like from the announcers last night, because they had to stop the game because the delicate snowflake that is Dejanay Carrington went up to the refs and had that fan ejected.
12: So there's a stoppage right now as Chicago's team security has stepped out along with arena security representatives. Carrington went over to one of the officials, as you see Sarah Williams there, to say something. So that is what is being handled at the moment. As the officials are pulling arena and league security representatives.
1: Got to be the most poorly run organization or sport anywhere out there in the history, right? The fan had no idea what was going on. In fact, when the camera panned to this man sitting with his wife courtside, he was literally laughing. So he did his own due diligence to defend himself, explained his position, and actually returned. There was only 9 minutes left in the game. Returned to his seat because the complaint by the delicate snowflake Carrington was unfounded. Man, I take back all the nice stuff I've ever said about the WNBA. I used to really enjoy it. I'll never watch it again. Never. Well, a couple of jerks, because that's what they are, decided that they were going to put bubble soap and graffiti on the World War II Memorial in D.C. And the graffiti in red declared, clean hands dirty, with a dollar sign. So what is the connection to a conflict that ended 81 years ago that these idiots decided to create frothy bubbles several feet tall from the fountain honoring the war's Atlantic Theater, in which the Allies defeated Nazi Germany? Now, the only cute part of this story that I saw today was there were two kids. I'm going to assume that they're just tourists out of town from Illinois. And they were playing with the bubbles. Young kids, like elementary school. But other than that, they have no evidence or the investigation is going on. They don't know who did this. The Interior Department spokesman, Cody Sargent, took to X and said it's pathetic to deface a memorial to our WW2 heroes. Thankfully, I know our incredible National Park Service will get this cleaned up for the majority of Americans who love our country. And, of course, this is on the heels of the pool liner, remember? And the Olympian that ended up having the case dropped against him. A lot of activity there in the nation's capital during this second term of the Trump administration. Captain Jack standing by with news, traffic, and weather. Take it away, good sir.
14: Well, thank you there, Ryan, as we currently have 78 degrees here in Reno, and here's what's trending. Some encouraging news regarding the bug fire.
15: Any place where the fire's edge is up against a road or a dozer line that we put in and then lit off of, you can expect to see the containment growing rapidly today and then moving forward.
14: Jason Coyle, former operations section chief, adds that great work is also being done on the Stallion Fire and that it's not seeing massive growth at this time. On Sunday, August 9th at 4:18 a.m., Reno police were in the 400 block of North Virginia Street when a large fight broke out, according to a Thursday, August 13th agency Facebook post. Officers said they quickly intervened and found an unconscious man with significant injuries. Officers provided medical aid and found the suspect who had fled on foot. Through the investigation, officers determined the fight began inside a nearby establishment, then moved onto the sidewalk. During the altercation, the suspect punched the victim, causing him to fall to the ground and lose consciousness. The victim was treated by REMSA personnel and transported to renowned regional medical center, where he was later cleared of life-threatening injuries. Following the investigation, officers arrested 40-year-old Gabriel Baez Revuleta. Just some of the risks associated with bears coming into the city more.
16: And when they are in town, it puts them at risk as well of being hit by vehicles. They get intestinal blockages and tooth abscesses as well. So really painful stuff for them when they're consuming garbage.
14: Becca Carnillo, game biologist with Endow, adds that these bear-resistant trash cans are a great way of safely keeping bears away from homes and neighborhoods. Right now, time for traffic and weather together here on News Talk 780 KOH with the Saxman.
2: Police now report a crash with an injury east of Sparks on 80 eastbound east of Patrick. Delays are reported on 80 eastbound from the Spaghetti Bowl to Pyramid, 395 northbound from Clear Acre to Panther, 580 northbound from Damani Ranch Parkway to Moana, 80 westbound from USA Parkway to Waltham Way, and on McCarran Boulevard North between 395 and Baring. From the Right Now Traffic Center, I'm the Saxman.
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3: Hi, I'm Chief Meteorologist Jeff Thompson in the Colo 8 First Alert Weather Center. Showers and thunderstorms winding down overnight. We'll dip into the mid-50s in Reno Sparks, down into the 40s at the Lake Tahoe, mid-70s on Friday. An isolated thunderstorm in the afternoon for Reno. Look for a high of 83.
14: 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It's 69 degrees in Tonopah, 61 in Ely, and 78 degrees here in Reno. 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
0: My name is Judy Teeter, and I'm the mother of three boys. My youngest, Joe, was a great kid. He loved sports, music, and his youth group. One day, Joe asked me to drive him to an after-school event, which was about a mile from our home. I was driving through a green light when a car in cross traffic ran a red light and drove right into the side of our car, killing Joe. The driver was talking on her phone, so she never even saw the red light. She was so absorbed in her phone call. Before the crash, I didn't realize just talking on a cell phone while driving was so dangerous. Now it's something I think about every day. According to the National Safety Council, about 1 in 4 car crashes involves a cell phone. 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When you're behind the wheel, put away your phone, for Joe and for the thousands of needless deaths every year. Remember, there is no safe way to talk on a cell phone while driving. 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
1: Wake up with me tomorrow morning. I'll be filling in for Ross Mitchell on Reno's Morning News, 5 to 9 a.m. We'll get you out the door and on your way with the information you need on a Friday. Going to be a lot of fun. We'll be talking with our Hollywood insider, Lisa Johnson Mandel. See how her new puppy dog is doing and the movies that she recommends, big screen, small screen, for the upcoming weekend. I personally would recommend Ice Cream Man, Eli Roth's latest horror film. Don't listen to what the critics are saying. And forget that it only made $1 million opening weekend. It's pretty good. All right, national news continues now. It really was just a... Yeah, anyways. So, remember back in April of 2023, Jamie Komorowski decided... after bar hopping on that night, that she would get behind the wheel. She ultimately ran over a couple in a golf cart that literally had just left their wedding reception. Couldn't be more in love. Couldn't be a better day on earth for Samantha and Eric. Samantha lost her life. And we're seeing more and more of these types of stories out there right now for a whole host of reasons. But it's the audio, and it's the lack of empathy, and, hey, read the room, dude, that has Jamie everywhere in the press right now. If you remember back, this is how she acted when she was first brought to the police station.
23: There's no way that I can just get, like,
24: just hang tight. It's going to be a little bit. A judge is on the way to sign some paperwork.
25: I'll call the other one, and then
23: I just want to, like, get it over with and go. Well,
24: right now, we're just hanging
23: out. I can't call my dad?
24: Not right now. You can, but not now. Once I get you down to the jail and booked in, then you can call your dad.
23: Can I just go home?
24: No. You cannot.
1: All right, we don't need to keep playing anymore, but you get the idea. And but it's the latest video that just got released that really has me scratching my head and really rolling my eyes. A month after this tragic accident, she has a phoner with Dad. You know, the one that she was crying for because she got her law advice from TikTok. She wants to talk to her dad. Well, she finally has this opportunity. Here's how that conversation went, at least a portion of it that got released that has people talking about Jamie once again.
23: I saw this don't know why this had to happen to me.
6: Because bad things happen to good people, honey.
1: Did you hear that? You hear what the dad just said? Let's rewind, shall we? Let's go back to the beginning.
6: That's why.
1: Hey, right here.
6: It's just because bad things happen to good people, honey. That's why. It's just fate. It's just something that happened to you, and we are going to deal with it the best we can, okay? And it's life-altering.
1: She's the audio cut out there and part of it. She's wondering why the media is just all over her. She can't figure out why everyone is so fascinated by her case. Here's more from Dad.
6: Yeah, you got to get tough.
23: I'm just scared, Dad. I don't want to go away for so long.
6: Well, listen, we're doing everything we can. Right?
23: Dad, what are you going to do?
1: Almost as if Dad doesn't realize that the daughter did what she did. And good things bad things happen to good people. You stopped being a good person the moment you got behind the wheel of the car. These were human beings, and the dad's just talking as if she ran over a mailbox. This is a perfect example of my frustration, I should say. In 2026, parents trying to be friends with their kids. Not saying you can't, parent first. And I recognize, too, the dad's in a precarious situation because, well, you know, you probably weren't expecting that your daughter would do this, and now this has happened. This wasn't fate. That was a choice. And the part about, I don't want to go away for a long time, yeah, that's why prison should be a deterrent. Prison should be so hellish and so awful that you straighten up and realize, I am never going back through those doors. I'm going to do everything that I can with what I have left to not go back to that place. Let's change gears now and go to the state of Colorado. This is a fascinating story that I grabbed for you today from the local NBC affiliate in the Colorado Springs area, News 9 NBC. Let me find it here. Here it is. Have you heard the story about the woman dealing with triple-digit temps outside only to find that her thermostat will not go below 79 degrees? Listen to this.
7: The extreme heat in Colorado has plenty of people reaching for the AC. But when Kyrie Baker went to adjust her thermostat,
8: it just says cannot be set lower.
7: She was met with this message, telling her she couldn't lower the temperature because XL needed to conserve energy due to stress on the grid.
8: You know, I just want to set it to 75, something very reasonable so my daughter can fall asleep. It was kind of, annoying. I'm doing my part to help the grid and I'm getting penalized for it.
7: Kyrie got that message because she's enrolled in a program called Saver Switch, which allows Xcel to adjust customers' thermostats when the grid is under strain in exchange for rebates.
9: It's a way for customers to receive something for allowing us to help manage the grid.
7: Dan Rasmussen works in marketing for Xcel and says recent temps near triple digits have made it harder to get enough energy to consumers who are using more.
9: We do see an increase in outages, you know, particularly in the Denver metro area when we have these high heat areas like this.
8: So sometimes the grid just can't keep up in terms of what generation we have available.
7: Kyrie understands the problem because she teaches engineering at CU Boulder.
8: You know, the heat makes the lines and the transformers and everything less efficient. They can't carry as much power. And then there's the indirect stress where it's hot and we consume more power to cool buildings. So both of those put stress on the grid in different ways.
7: She believes Xcel needs to invest in more infrastructure to prevent situations like this.
8: I understand why this is happening, but, you know, the average consumer is just going to see you're not allowed to control your own air conditioner in your own house without a reason other than the energy grid is stressed. There's a bunch of things that are threatening the grid in Colorado, so we really need to start revamping it and not just putting Band-Aids on it, like asking people to adjust thermostat set points.
1: Well, she made the mistake of signing up for the program, and good for you, but they shouldn't have the ability. They do, but they shouldn't have the ability to adjust that. This happened within the last 2 weeks for me. I happened to get home first. That doesn't happen hardly ever. But I remember when I left that morning, I had set the temperature for the cats and the dog at 75. I figure that's reasonable. It's going to be 99 outside, right? I walk through the door and I'm like, my goodness, it seems stuffy in here. I know I set that thermostat to 75. So I put down my Ohio State lunch pail and I walk over to the thermostat and I look at it and it says 78. And down below in this little circle, it says Eco Plus. And now the thermostat is going back and forth with me, questioning whether or not I almost trying to make me feel guilty that I want to have the thermostat at 75 freaking degrees. It is unbelievable. I feel so bad for this woman in the summer heat. This is happening all over the country. Power grids are getting strained and people's thermostats are... I hope she had a box fan. Right now, traffic and weather together time here on KOH with the Saxman.
2: Local news agencies report a crash in Reno at Arlington and Island. The intersection is closed. Police report a crash east of Sparks on 80 eastbound at Patrick. They also report that they're still working to clear a crash with an injury east of Sparks on 80 eastbound east of Patrick. Delays are reported in this area. Delays are reported on 395 northbound from Clear Acre to Panther, 580 northbound from South Meadows Parkway to Plum, 80 westbound from USA Parkway to Waltham Way, and on McCarran Boulevard North between Wedekind and Bering.
3: Hi, I'm Chief Meteorologist Jeff Thompson in the Cold 08 First Alert Weather Center. Showers and thunderstorms winding down overnight will dip into the mid-50s in Reno Sparks, down into the 40s at the Lake Tahoe, mid-70s on Friday. An isolated thunderstorm in the afternoon for Reno. Look for a high of 83.
2: 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It's 70 degrees in Truckee, 78 in Carson City, and 80 at the KOH Radio Center right here in Reno. From the Right Now Traffic Center, I'm the Saxman.
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1: 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Former NFL quarterback Boomer Esiason is now a morning radio host in New York City, on the air this morning talking about the future of Tony Romo at CBS. And here's part of what he had to say.
32: With anybody.
33: So where do you think this ends? Is this the last we're going to see?
32: If I had to guess... And this purely speculation, given what's going on right now, I would think it's over.
33: Really? Okay.
32: And he may end up going somewhere else. And
1: that's just it. I think at the end of the day, you give it a year or two, you're going to see Tony Romo on ESPN3. He's going to be doing games at 3 o'clock on a Saturday for the Mid-American Conference. And, yeah, he'll kind of be an afterthought. He did go on. Boomer went on to in that clip to explain his time at CBS and how Phil Simms had been there for a long time. And then they wanted to put him in like the third or fourth broadcast team, and how, you know, that ended up being a problem for the network. This situation a little bit different. And Tony Romo's career is probably done as a broadcaster. Bill Swearingen's No Recognition Project. Have you heard about this? It tests whether computer-generated patterns can interfere with software that is used to identify people, vehicles, and other objects on surveillance cameras. The project was received its first public test Friday at the DEF CON Cybersecurity Conference in Vegas. He worked with Donut Media to cover a 2009 Toyota Yaris with one of his patterns and drive it past a flock camera. Quote, "We proved it was effective," close quote. Donut Media plans to release video of the test in the coming weeks. The pattern does not stop a camera from recording. Instead, it is designed to prevent the software connected to the camera from recognizing what it sees. A person or car wearing the pattern would still appear in the footage, but the detection system may not flag it as a person or vehicle. This is the central idea behind No Recognition. Swearingen wants to make it harder for automated camera systems to track people in public places. He said the project is intended to give people a way to opt out of being tracked. And that is where we will leave it for today. Have a great night. Be safe wherever life takes you. For the Sax Man and Captain Jack, I'm Ryan Nutter, reminding you that comparison is the theft of joy. Mark Levin is next. Talk to you tomorrow morning at 5 a.m.
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19: From ABC News, I'm Dave Packer. A federal judge ordered President Trump's name be taken off the Kennedy Center. But now the center's board compromised of majority of members who were handpicked by President Trump have voted on a new way to get the president's name front and center.
20: Ohio Democratic Congresswoman Joyce Beatty, who as a function of her service in the House, has a seat on the Kennedy Center's board, says that her fellow trustees voted today to close the Center for Renovations and to add President Trump's name back onto the front of the building. Beatty says the facade would read, "The John F. Kennedy Memorial Center for the Performing Arts, restored and renovated by President Donald J. Trump."
19: That's ABC's Stephen Portnoy. Senator Richard Blumenthal, the top Democrat on the Senate Armed Services Committee, demanding answers after a report that sailors on the USS Abraham Lincoln are exhausted after spending nearly 9 months at sea without a port of call, no contact with family, and with some reportedly attempting to go overboard.
21: Secretary Pete Hegseth
2: pushing back on reports sailors are struggling.
5: Completely misrepresented. Listen, we make sure that every ship, every crew, every captain has everything we can provide them at every single moment.
2: The USS George Washington now on its way, slated to replace the Lincoln, although it's unclear when the swap will take place. But after months of relentless combat operations, it can't come soon enough.
10: ABC's Martha Raddatz. Sources tell us that accused CEO killer Luigi Mangione plans to plead guilty to federal charges during a court conference tomorrow. This just weeks before the start of a state murder trial. ABC legal analyst Dan Abrams.
12: If he was ever going to have an argument about double jeopardy, this is the way to do it. Plead guilty in the federal case, make an argument in New York State where it's very protective against double jeopardy, that he shouldn't be tried again.
10: You're listening to ABC News.
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22: KOH News time, 6:04. It's 76 degrees here in Reno. I'm Jack Sabin, and here's what's trending. On Sunday, August 9th at 4:18 a.m., Reno police were in the 400 block of North Virginia Street when a large fight broke out, according to a Thursday, August 13th agency Facebook post. Officers said they quickly intervened and found an unconscious man with significant injuries. Officers provided medical aid and found the suspect, who had fled on foot. Through the investigation, officers determined the fight began inside a nearby establishment, then moved onto the sidewalk. During the altercation, the suspect punched the victim, causing him to fall to the ground and lose consciousness. The victim was treated by REMSA personnel and transported to Renown Regional Medical Center, where he was later cleared of life-threatening injuries. Following the investigation, officers arrested 40-year-old Gabriel Baez Revuleta. Just a glimpse into what the day-to-day operations look like for firefighters fighting the Bug and Stallion fires.
23: Day-to-day, that our firefighters are out on the line for about anywhere from 12 to 14 hours, and then they come back in and they're bed down. When they come back into camp, they have all the resources that are there for them. So they have sleeping areas, they have food, there's a caterer there to feed them, showers, facilities, laundry. It's a small city.
22: Truckee Meadows Fire Chief Richard Edwards adds that they hope to see increased containment on both fires in the coming days. And right now, time for traffic and weather together here on News Talk 780 KOH. Wrapping things up on a Thursday evening, it's the Sax Man.
24: You still need to be on the lookout for a crash reported by local news agencies in Reno at Arlington and Island. The intersection remains closed. Police also report that they're still working to clear a crash east of Sparks on 80 eastbound at Patrick, as well as a crash with an injury east of Sparks on 80 eastbound east of Patrick. Delays are reported in this area. From the Right Now Traffic Center, I'm the Sax Man.
0: I'm Chief Meteorologist Jeff Thompson in the Colo 8 First Alert Weather Center. Showers and thunderstorms winding down overnight will dip into the mid-50s in Reno, Sparks down into the 40s at the Lake Tahoe, mid-70s on Friday. An isolated thunderstorm in the afternoon for Reno. Look for a high of 83.
22: Thank you, Jeff. I'm Jack Sabin with News Talk 780 KOH. 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
1: He's here. Now, broadcasting from the underground command post, deep in the bowels of a hidden bunker, somewhere under the brick and steel of a nondescript building, we've once again made contact with our leader, Mark Levin.

0: issues, arguing over the issues, and so they just lie. They lie, and they make the most outrageous anti-Semitic, Jew-hating comments. They're making America-hating comments. I mean, whose side of this war are they on? They're obviously on Iran's side. They're on the side of the Islamists. We already know this from traitor Tucker Carlson. That's abundantly clear. And No Pants Matt Gaetz has made it abundantly clear, too. 20 times a day, he's trashing Israel, trashing the prime minister, trashing. He's not trashing the enemy. He almost never trashes the enemy. None of them do. None of them do. They trash us, you and me, our country, our military. And here they're really trashing the president. But they don't want to say that. But that's what they're doing. They're trashing the president. We'll be right back.
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touching on some big news topics at the bottom of the hour. And for those of you who are unfamiliar with the bottom of the hour means, it's when the minute hand points to the bottom of the clock. I learned that a few months ago from Sean. That's why I like to point that out each and every chance I can get. 10 years on the radio, never figured that out on my own. But you know what? Never claimed to be perfect. I never did. And not to mention, you should all check out my interview with Dennis Prager. Very special on the Marlowe podcast feeds. If you have not listened to it, you will learn a lot. He's incredible. Incredibly sharp, despite his physical unfortunate situation. All right, so but for now, I'm going through handicapping who could be the next White House press secretary. Here are the qualifications. First of all, you got to be a 24/7 beast. You got to be a workhorse. So that either means you got to be a true believer for the cause, someone who is wildly ambitious, or a combination thereof. So you got to look for that. Second of all, you've got to be able to put on a show at the press conferences, but are you going to be so much of a showboat that it's going to look crazy? So you can't look crazy, but you got to be able to entertain. Donald Trump, I will tell you, I've watched press briefings with him when I've gone to see him. When they're on, he loves to watch them. He sits there. He's got a little room right next to the Oval Office. He likes to sit there, drink his Diet Coke. He's got a Diet Coke button, hit the Diet Coke button, gets the Diet Coke, and he enjoys watching these things. This is theater for him. This is, you know, a matador in a stadium doing a, you know, bullfighting for him. This is him in his Coliseum. He loves it. And so when he watches it, so you better do a great job. So you got to be able to do that. That's an obvious one. But then also, I do think that there's an underrated asset if you can actually manage people and run a press office so that you're getting back to people, so that we're keeping the fake news at bay to keep the scandals tamped down. Now, you're going to have a huge asset there in Stephen Chung, who is the panda, who is the ultimate communications director for President Trump. He's got a great sense of humor. But it was fun. Last time I was with President Trump for an interview was in this aforementioned situation outside the Oval Office, sitting in a room. We watched Caroline do the press briefing. He keeps saying how great she is. He has incredible control over the fact he uses a lot of F-bombs in private and then doesn't use them in public that often, occasionally, but not that much. She comes back in. Everyone applauds, heaps praise upon her. And then he immediately starts telling her to tweet out or truth out some pretty wacky stuff that's really fun. He had her truth out a attack on Jackie Heinrich from Fox, which is really fun to watch in real time. So all that takes place. And so you got to be able to do all those facets. So you got to be fiercely loyal to the president and be able to also work constantly. So here are the names that are being thrown out. So Scott Jennings, as I mentioned, number one, obviously be a fantastic pick. Anna Kelly. Anna Kelly's a deputy. I'm not familiar with her, but I'll tell you, she's got an attribute that Scott doesn't have. Good-looking woman. The good-looking woman thing fits two attributes that are going to be helpful to getting this job. First of all, Trump looks at you all day, and he likes to be surrounded by good-looking women. This is obvious. This is not news. The guy owned beauty pageants. And the second thing is, I do think in some ways, if worked appropriately, can insulate you from some of the attacks from the media, because the media does not look good if you're picking on good-looking young women in the media. So if you look like a typical Washington, D.C. White House press pool journalist and you're picking on a good-looking woman who's the press secretary, probably not a great look for you. All right, next one, Roma Duraby, also part of the Trump administration. I know her very well. I've been on TV with her in the past. Good-looking woman, 24/7 workhorse. I don't know how well she would do in a briefing scenario. That's a lot of heat, but that's a name being thrown around. Another favorite name of mine, Alina Habba. Alina Habba, obviously very beautiful, incredibly smart, and someone who's a huge asset to me when I wrote Breaking the Law, because she was one of Trump's top lawyers in some really tough cases, and is a 24/7 diehard Trumper, and I think that is a great attribute. So would definitely be very high on my list as well. Honestly, parts of Breaking the Law and parts of the marketing for Breaking the Law, I owe a lot to her for that. So she was very helpful. That would be very cool. I would love that pick. However, got young kids. And that's a big deal, because the young kid thing, this is a 100-hour-a-week job. It's a 100-hour-a-week job. All right, other names being thrown out. Natalie Harp. Natalie Harp is the tall blonde woman, statuesque person, seen with President Trump, one of several. She does a lot of the truthing. She does a lot of the media liaisoning already. I correspond with her from time to time. The missing piece for me is I don't know how she would do at a briefing. I know that she's very loyal to the president. They understand each other. They seem to get along. She was the person that Trump was with when he did his secret escape from the One Air Force One and surreptitiously got around the media this week that a lot of people have had a chance to get into. So there's a lot of advantages there. Lara Trump, 8%.
Look, is it the whole Salem network is going to be in consideration? You guys know Laura Trump is maybe my favorite Trump. I love Laura. We're personal friends for a number of reasons. She's sensational. I cannot picture the president's daughter-in-law doing that. And again, Laura has a young kid. She's already got a lot of the jobs that you try to get after you become press secretary. She's got the Fox show. She's got a cool podcast here with us. So there's a lot here. We'll do some more when we come back and then get in some more news. Be right back.

0: For those of you listening on the radio only, Enos Kanter Freedom posted that video with that music bed. He was working out, pumping iron, preparing for hopefully getting drafted into the WNBA. So this sets off some conversations inside the league, and the league decided to convene a meeting so that they could figure out the burning and eternal question, what is a woman? They literally had a meeting to try to decide, what is a woman? They met, and according to reporting, they didn't necessarily come up with much. They did put out a statement. I'll read it to you. Today's meeting covered a wide range of topics, including ongoing discussions on transgender athletes and the continued hate and vitriol directed at players online. We will continue to engage all league stakeholders in the coming weeks and months. We will approach these important conversations thoughtfully and in alignment with the values of our league. What are the values? Should the values start with the initials of the league? WNBA? The Women's National Basketball Association? I continue. There are no immediate eligibility matters affecting the WNBA, and we strongly denounce the bad faith efforts to use these topics to demean or marginalize others. They're calling Enos Kanter Freedom and these other players bad faith. Why are they bad faith? Why is it bad faith for someone, anyone, to point out the absurdity of the position of so many players and coaches in the WNBA? This league was created so that women, good, athletic, basketball-playing women, people who have skills and talent and deserve a chance to play at the highest level, the league was created for them to compete in front of fans following their college careers and so on. It was a good idea. So why is it you have people in the league who are there ostensibly because it's a women's league, now inviting men into the league? That's the real problem. The problem is not the so-called bad faith men who are saying, I'm eligible for the WNBA draft. The problem is the absurdity of these players. And what we've learned in this saga is that the WNBA doesn't really care about women's basketball. They care about woke identity politics, whether it surrounds gender issues, issues of race, or any other woke issue du jour. That's the principal animating thing for this league. Basketball is second and women's basketball is third. No, there's no bad faith here on the part of anyone except the people running this terribly operated organization. More news after this. Stay with us.
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16: From ABC News, I'm Dave Packer. Multiple sources tell ABC News that U.S. intelligence officials did not assess there was a highly credible plot against President Trump when the administration made the remarkable decision to covertly transfer him to a different plane for his departure from last month's NATO summit in Turkey. That intelligence originated with Israel, which did not have time to fully vet the information, say the sources. Lawmakers are asking if an aircraft carrier deployed in the Middle East has been at sea too long. ABC's Martha Raddatz.
17: Growing concerns over conditions aboard the USS Abraham Lincoln after a staggering 250 days at sea, including more than 200 consecutive days without a single port call. The majority of those days, combat operations in the Middle East. Some sailors' families reportedly told the Military Times that at least two sailors tried to jump overboard. A U.S. official telling ABC News a sailor on the Lincoln did go overboard earlier this month and was quickly recovered. The incident is under investigation.
16: The defense secretary calls a long-term deployment amid the war in Iran completely misrepresented. Sources telling ABC News alleged CEO killer Luigi Mangione could change his plea to guilty as early as Friday, with the state trial just weeks away. ABC News legal analyst Brian Buckmeyer.
18: I think the plan is to try to get a good deal from the judge, sidestep the prosecution, take it from there, and then hope a double jeopardy argument wins in state court. And that's how you get Luigi Mangione serving 12 years in prison, because they probably believe this is a mitigation case rather than a trial case. That's the only thing that makes sense to me.
16: President Donald Trump's handpicked Kennedy Center board has voted to close the center for 2 years for renovations. And according to Democratic Congresswoman Joyce Beatty, the board is also moving forward with adding Trump's name back somewhere on the building after a judge ordered the center to stop calling itself the Trump Kennedy Center. 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
20: Drought along the Arizona-Nevada border has brought water levels on Lake Mead to historic low levels. Lake Mead is the largest reservoir in the U.S. and provides water to millions across the Southwest. Local tour guide Carlos De Leon says those low levels can't be ignored.
21: Well, it looks pretty depressing. I came here in 1990, almost to the top. Last time it was full was 83. And, I mean, it's so drastic. All that white mark is where the water level used to be. I call it the bath ring.
20: A surrogate is in a battle with biological parents of a baby born in Texas. The parents in Los Angeles had opted to terminate when the fetus was found to have life-threatening heart conditions, but a surrogate refused to and had the baby. ABC legal contributor Shauna Lloyd says the courts recognize the biological parents, but Texas is intervening to compel medical treatments.
22: So what has happened is the state of Texas has stepped in because they have laws that allow them to override parental decisions when it comes to medicine in the interest of the newborn. And so essentially what the state of Texas has said is that on behalf of the newborn, they need these medical procedures and that they will have them regardless of what the parents or the surrogate want.
20: A jury has been selected in the trial for Dwayne Davis in the 1996 murder of rapper Tupac Shakur. Davis has pleaded not guilty to orchestrating the drive-by shooting of Tupac. Dave Packer, ABC News.
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30: 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Gary McNamara and Eric Harley talk about everything from politics to social issues and news of the day. 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
0: 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He is Eric Harley and I'm Gary McNamara. 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The show's interfering with our conversation.
1: 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You know, we'll get around to you when it's time.
0: We weren't right.
1: Station managers is going, what's happening right now?
0: Well, we're sitting here talking, and all of a sudden it's like, well, what's going on? We have to go on the air.
1: It really is, at times... The pre-show meeting is, and then other times we just hit the ground running as soon as we get in, and for me that's about a minute till the top of the hour. So it was another crazy day. You and I were talking about Leavitt leaving, or as we call her now, Leavitt.
2: I was making an observation, just thinking about it. I thought, okay, it's before the midterms, you know, so you look at the, all right, is there anything to the jumping off of the Titanic? If, you know, there's this, if there are any internals showing the GOP isn't going to maintain the control of the House or the Senate, or would it look worse if they do lose and she gets out in December? And then I came to the conclusion that you came up with, you responded like, nah, I don't know, I haven't put that much thought into it. and the thing is that it was kind of the point. There wasn't this big resounding, it was breaking news the other day, but she's moving on to, you know, spend more time with the family. That translates into, I've got a new gig at Fox News, probably, which is fine, but that happens. They rotate out, and quite frankly, the timing on the midterm, I think, it's not relevant. I don't think it's one way or the other.
3: Well, no, as I told you, I said, when she first came in, it was all, you know, again, you would see the influencers, the Republicans really loved her because she went after. But after a while, you come to realize nobody speaks for Trump.
2: Well, this is it. We learned that to a great extent during the first term, and Sarah Huckabee Sanders did a fantastic job with what, especially given what she had to deal with. And at one time, the messages were going backward that were so different between her message and then what the president would say on that same topic later that day, that they basically just decided. And this is where his campaign started. You go back to late 2015. And, you know, that small little war room they had in Trump Tower, and on the dry erase board, it said, let Trump be Trump. And exactly what you just said, and that is, it's hard to predict what he's going to say. But beyond that, he's his own spokesperson. And during that first term, they just decided to call off dailies for a while.
3: There isn't a president in my lifetime that's ever been out there as much as Trump. Every single day,
2: exactly.
3: Talking.
2: Exactly.
3: And so at that point, the White House spokesperson becomes less important. It's
2: right.
3: That simple. When remember, Bush wasn't out there every day.
2: No.
3: And then Obama, right? You and I remember when we said Obama needs to shut up. And then he didn't do anything. There was no press conference. He hardly talked.
2: Gosh.
3: It was like from April, this would have been 2009, from like April of 2009 until September, you hardly heard from him at all. And so at that particular point, the White House spokesperson becomes more critical for the press to figure out what's going on. And with Biden, he was never speaking, and when he spoke, it didn't make any sense.
2: Well, you couldn't hear it. Yeah.
3: So they needed somebody out there every day that didn't make any sense to promote, you know, the nonsensical things that he was saying, and that was, as we all know, our...
2: Karine Jean-Pierre.
3: Yeah, our lovely Karine Jean-Pierre.
2: Well, her book. That she went thumbing through her book. By the way, so thought... Oh, she's going to write a book. And I thought, well, she kind of already has a book.
3: Yes.
2: The binder.
3: Here's how I look at it.
2: All right.
3: I told you I would never, ever serve in the White House.
2: Right.
3: You're too susceptible to lawsuits that can bankrupt you. Mm-hmm. And you don't make a lot of money.
2: Because every time you show up in front of, if you have to testify on Capitol Hill, it costs you $50,000 in lawyers.
3: And that goes back about 5, 6, 7 years ago.
2: Yeah.
3: I remember it was Michael Caputo who said that when he was filling in for my old time slot at a station I worked at in Buffalo.
2: Mm-hmm.
3: And he said, and he wasn't making a great deal of money, so every time it's $50,000.
2: Yeah.
3: At least $50,000.
2: Yeah.
3: You testify, that comes out of your pocket.
2: Right.
3: And, and so it's not even that you may lose in a lawsuit. It's just the legal fees if you're called to testify 3 or 4 times. She makes probably now, what does she probably make? Between, probably like $175,000, $185,000 is what she makes.
2: Mm.
3: And so you look at it, it's like, okay, I've done my thing. I can write my book. I can be a, I can, you know, take care of my kids, and I can make more money being on Fox News three or four times a week, and I can set that up from home.
2: And I would say this, and I think two people could answer this, well, definitely could answer this question or confirm this. Her and, of course, Sarah Huckabee Sanders. With this particular president who sleeps 3.5 minutes a day, you really, you're on, you're basically on call. You're on the job 24/7. I mean, you're on the job 24/7 anyway, because if anything happens and something has to, a statement has to come out, you know, I guess with the exception of maternity leave for female spokespersons, it's, you're going to be working all the time. It's all the time. It's nonstop. But with this particular president, you're having to either stay up with him, which is more the case, or stay ahead of him, which has probably never been the case in terms of possibilities. This is a job that demands everything from you. That's a job that demands with any president. But this particular president doesn't sleep. He's always, and as you mentioned, he's always in front of the media. He's always talking to them. And so there's that. I mean, because whatever he said, you know, getting on Marine One or whatever, in to the media, whatever questions he was answering,

0: I don't see a time where we go back to, like, the Bush years where they weren't out there every day. Maybe it will happen. I don't know. But I don't see that. I think that the people are going to expect that they're talking straight to the media every day.
1: I think it's as simple as we've seen it. When you have a president who doesn't talk at all, that position becomes more important. When you have a president who talks 10 times a day about every single issue, it becomes less important because you don't need to go to a representative.
0: That's my point.
1: Of the president. You just go to the president.
0: But with
1: social media, I would look at it the opposite. That with social media being so active, if the president isn't going to talk, you need somebody out there to clarify what the positions are every day, especially when the president's hiding.
0: Exactly my point. But it's I wonder if there is going to be this now, if it's changed to the point of they have to be out there, they're going to be vocal. Well, there's so much access, you know, well, with the exception of Biden when he would go out the back door to load onto Marine One. That's, you know, if the Democrats win, any Democrat wins in 28, you know, it's going to be whoever it is. It's going to be an activist. They're going to be a radical activist, which means they're going to be loud. They're going to be out there every day. And so I'm guessing the same will happen if J.D. Vance wins in 28. You know, he's out there a hell of a lot. And so it just becomes that press house secretary, White House press secretary becomes less relevant. And maybe we're just heading into that age of that being kind of a permanent thing.
1: We are Red Eye Radio.
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3: The key takeaways from USDA's August crop production report released Wednesday: the second largest corn crop in U.S. history, if forecasts are realized. That despite a 6% year-over-year production decline. That's attributed to lower yield forecast from the previous year, down almost 6 bushels. Lower corn production is made up with a forecasted 6% increase in soybean production this season, even with a very slight decrease in yield. Cotton production is forecasted down 2% from the prior year, with yields lower by 54 pounds per acre. All wheat production remains down, now at a 25% year-over-year reduction, with winter wheat production forecasted to be 29% lower than 2025. Spring wheat production is expected to be lower from last year by 5%. I'm Rod Bain reporting for the U.S. Department of Agriculture in Washington, D.C.
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0: she was prepared
1: yeah.
0: to go after the reporters.
1: Yep.
0: She would, as a White House spokesperson is supposed to do, defend the president each and every day. But really, since she's been on maternity leave, you really haven't seen almost anything from anybody right. but the president.
1: Well,
0: and with him out there every single day, she almost, that position to me almost becomes meaningless for the Republicans or the president.
1: Well, to the extent of during the first term, they just quit doing dailies for a long time. Remember,
0: yeah, yeah.
1: It really is the polar opposite of the Biden years. Biden couldn't speak for himself, and Karine Jean-Pierre couldn't speak for herself or him. You know, they both had problems forming sentences. And here, she's very capable, Leavitt. But, you know, Trump, again, the media's out there following Trump. You know, I mean, he's doing gaggles on Air Force One. You know, and it's a very different dynamic. For me, I think the thought came basically primarily based on the timing and the midterms. I was just thinking about the midterms, and you know, we're pretty much now done with the primaries and heading into the home stretch. And then I thought, well, yeah, it's kind of irrelevant, you know, one way or the other, because it's one of those cycles. But I would love to get former press house or White House press secretaries together on a panel and just talk about the job itself.
0: Yeah.
1: Not about the issues, yeah. but
0: you're
1: just
0: not,
1: the
0: you're
1: job
0: You're not
1: going to
0: get that.
1: No. Well, I know that.
0: Well, you did. I mean, in a way, you
1: but
0: did.
1: I would love to get it.
0: Well, in a way, you sort of did with Karine Jean-Pierre with the book.
1: Mm-hmm. Well, I could just take the book from her. I don't need her to be there. So if I had any questions for her.
0: But, no, you know, no, but I mean, you know, but you're not going to have, and you haven't had any of Trump's spokespeople. You know, they've gone on and I got mine blank for the Arkansas governor for a moment here.
1: Sarah Huckabee Sanders.
0: Mm-hmm. You know, she just went and, you know, went there. Mm-hmm. You know, you really don't have a tell-all book.
1: No. That's not what I was saying. What I mean is them talking about just the daily aspects of the job of what you, okay, first thing we do is we have meetings. Then we go, you know, through this, we go through that. And you know how long the days are.
0: Oh, yeah, that's
1: and
0: pretty.
1: Else.
0: But that's pretty well known. That's pretty well known.
1: Yeah, but hearing that from them, you know, is something I would be curious about. I know it's not going to happen. It's just something that, man, it would be cool to see.
0: Apparently, we mm-hmm. have a difference in our passion towards White House spokespeople.
1: Well, no, it's because I guess at the end of it, I'm wondering about the necessity of the job itself in the future. Because in today's world with the all of the social media and how active everyone is on social media, I don't see a time where we go back to like the Bush years where they weren't out there every day. Maybe it will happen. I don't know. But I don't see that. I think that the people are going to expect that they're talking straight to the media every day.
0: I think it's as simple as we've seen it. When you have a president who doesn't talk at all, that position becomes more important. When you have a president who talks 10 times a day about every single issue, it becomes less important
1: yeah.
0: because you don't need to go to a representative
1: that's my point.
0: Of the president. You just go to the president.
1: But with
0: social media, I would look at it the opposite. But with social media being so active, if the president isn't going to talk, you need somebody out there to clarify what the positions are every day, especially when the president's hiding.
1: Exactly my point. But it's I wonder if there is going to be this now, if it's changed to the point of they have to be out there, they're going to be vocal. Well, there's so much access, you know, well, with the exception of Biden when he would go out the back door to load onto Marine One. That's, you know, if the Democrats win, any Democrat wins in 28, you know, it's going to be whoever it is. It's going to be an activist. They're going to be a radical activist, which means they're going to be loud. They're going to be out there every day. And

0: next month. Tech shares had solid gains Thursday, led by chip makers SanDisk, Intel, and Micron Technologies. Damian Troyce has a recap from Wall Street.
1: I'm Damian Troisi, and this is the AP Markets Report. Stocks rose to records on Wall Street Thursday. The S&P 500 rose 0.7% and topped its prior all-time high set last week. The Dow rose 0.1% and the NASDAQ Composite rose 0.8%. Treasury yields eased in the bond market. A report showed that the rate of inflation at the wholesale level slowed in July. That follows a report Wednesday that showed the rate of inflation at the consumer level also slowed in July. Crude oil prices fell. They've been swinging sharply recently over uncertainty about the U.S. war with Iran. Damian Troisi, New York.
0: Shares of Workday popped nearly 18% for their best day since 2016 on a report that private equity firm Silver Lake is in talks to buy the human resources software maker. Concerns that artificial intelligence tools will upend software's business model have weighed on Workday shares in recent months. An acquisition in the space could hint at renewed software appetite despite these fears. No comment from Workday or Silver Lake, according to CNBC. Tyson Foods announced it will close two facilities and is pursuing the sale of a third as it makes strategic changes to its beef business. According to Fox Business, the company will end operations at its Joslin, Illinois beef plant and its Eagle Mountain, Utah Case Ready facility while pursuing a sale of its Pasco, Washington beef facility, according to a Tyson Foods news release. The company says capacity from the Illinois and Utah facilities will be shifted to other Tyson locations. It's 24 after. When we return on America in the Morning, the latest vaccine controversy out of D.C. after these messages.
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0: It's 26 past. Thanks for listening. America in the Morning continues. This week's new White House directives on vaccines seems to be causing some controversy where it comes to the vaccination process. Correspondent Lisa Dwyer explains.
10: The biggest obstacles to President Donald Trump's executive order on vaccines may be the logistical challenges it poses for U.S. parents, health providers, and drug makers. Earlier this week, President Trump said the plan is to separate childhood vaccinations.
11: At 1 year, you should have five separate visits for vaccines rather than getting them all in the same day.
10: Health experts say vaccination rates are likely to fall because parents will need to take children to more appointments. There is also concern over the financial cost. Vaccine makers will need to build new manufacturing plants capable of producing millions of extra doses. Individual shots have not been marketed separately in the U.S. for decades. I'm Lisa Dwyer.
0: The U.S. federal court in Manhattan will be the scene today when Luigi Mangione, charged with the killing of a health insurance executive, is expected to plead guilty. Correspondent Mike Hempen reports the plea will resolve the federal case 1 month before Mangione is expected to face New York State charges on murder next month.
12: A source tells the Associated Press that Luigi Mangione is expected to plead guilty as early as Friday in the federal case accusing him of stalking and killing UnitedHealthcare CEO Brian Thompson. The person speaking anonymously also says it's possible Mangione could change his mind. He's expected to attend a hearing Friday in the case. Mangione is accused of shooting Thompson outside a New York City hotel in December 2024. His lawyers and spokespeople for the Justice Department and Manhattan federal prosecutors have declined to comment. I'm Mike Hempen.
0: America in the Morning for Friday, August 14th, 2026 is produced by Jeff McKay. I'm John Trout. This is Westwood One.
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0: This is America in the Morning from Westwood One. Coming up this half hour.
3: The idea of overhauling the Supreme Court is something House Minority Leader Hakeem Jeffries is eyeing. I'm Julie Walker.
4: 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I'm Clayton Neville.
5: 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I'm Jennifer King.
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0: Welcome back. As America in the Morning continues, AccuWeather.com meteorologist LaTroy Thornton has a check of the nation's outlook.
36: Another round of more widespread monsoon thunderstorm activity is in store for today, and this means that not only are places such as the Four Corners states, Nevada, Wyoming, and Montana in line for an afternoon thunderstorm that could bring a downpour, areas such as eastern Idaho, southwestern Montana, and even the Dakotas could have a thundershower around at any time today thanks to a storm pushing eastward through that area. In addition, that thundershower risk extends farther west today than it did on Thursday, including more places from the foothills of the Sierra Nevada to eastern parts of interior Southern California. To the east of there, a largely stalled-out front draped over the center of the nation continues to be the focus for some showers and thunderstorms, today including places from eastern Colorado and western Nebraska through northern Kansas, Iowa, and Illinois in the wet weather, and south and east through Indiana, portions of Ohio and Kentucky, and extending right through the mid-Atlantic, including the Delmarva Peninsula. Some of those storms may be particularly heavy during the day from eastern Kentucky into West Virginia and neighboring portions of Virginia, but there could also be an afternoon thunderstorm around from the Carolinas south and west through much of Georgia, southeastern Alabama, and just about all of Florida once again, as well as parts of the Texas and Louisiana Gulf coasts. Showers look to remain mostly to the south of the northeastern U.S. today, but some areas from southwestern Pennsylvania to far southern New Jersey could have a shower or two around. Any showers should be more numerous today, though, from Maine through northern portions of Vermont, New Hampshire, and New York, while much of the rest of the region ends up with lower humidity than some recent days, with much of the west coast of the United States looking dry for this Friday. That's the weather across America. I'm AccuWeather.com meteorologist LaTroy Thornton.
0: 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House Minority Leader Hakeem Jeffries says his party has big plans for the Supreme Court if the Democrats can win back the House in November elections. Correspondent Julie Walker reports it's not just the justices that Democrats have their eyes on.
2: The Trump administration and that Republicans have adopted voter suppression as an electoral strategy. And they're going to do everything they can to try to rig the election in their favor. We've already seen that through the gerrymandering efforts. And then the Supreme Court aided and abetted the MAGA extremists by unleashing Jim Crow-like tactics in the South.
3: The idea of overhauling the Supreme Court is something House Minority Leader Hakeem Jeffries is eyeing if the Democrats can regain power.
2: In my view, dramatic Supreme Court reform is necessary. And, you know, I'm going to leave it to the Democrats on the Judiciary Committee, led by Jamie Raskin, who will be the next chair. The American people give us the ability to govern on their behalf in the majority. And there's a variety of different options that are on the table, and I think that we can't foreclose any single one of them.
3: He was speaking Thursday at the National Association of Black Journalists Convention in Atlanta.
2: The conservative right-wing majority on the Supreme Court has become, you know, basically a subsidiary of the MAGA Republican Party.
3: Jeffries says several options are on the table.
2: I think transition, change, renewal will continue to be an important part of the story. And that energy is being brought to the House in a variety of different ways, including from our progressive members.
3: He also says Democrats still want to pass the Voting Rights Act and that the party would overhaul congressional procedures to do that.
2: If you've got people in office who are focused primarily in enriching themselves, their family, their friends, and their donors, then they're not focused on making life more affordable for the American people. And so from beginning on day one, we're going to hold the crooks accountable.
3: In Atlanta, I'm Julie Walker.
0: A Massachusetts teenager had his first court appearance Thursday on murder charges in the deaths of his mother and younger brother at their home this week. Correspondent Clayton Neville reports investigators found that the teen used ChatGPT to research fantasies surrounding the murders.
4: 17-year-old Acton, Massachusetts teenager Arjun Aravind was arraigned in Concord District Court without bail on Thursday for the murders of his 45-year-old mother and 14-year-old brother. According to Middlesex County District Attorney Marion Ryan, documents show that Arjun used ChatGPT to explore dark ideas and create gothic novel-style stories about killing his family.
6: We put an enormous weight on our kids. We know the information we've developed about social media. We know that kids will be seeing and reading about this, likely on social media. And we know that it is going to take time for the community to process this, even though fortunately the public threat has been abated. But to process this and to start thinking about how we heal.
4: The teenager was in court on Thursday for arraignment on the murder charges.
12: It's alleged that in the town of Acton on August 11, 2026, he did commit counts 1 and 2, murder, count 3, assault and battery with a dangerous weapon, count 4, assault and battery with a dangerous weapon, count 5 and 6, assault and battery.
4: He pleaded not guilty.
13: Mr. Aravind, a plea of not guilty has been entered on your behalf. You qualify for the appointment of counsel. Attorney DeWitt has been appointed to represent you.
4: Aravind will undergo a mental health evaluation. His father had reportedly become alarmed by his son's internet activity and started hiding knives in the home. Investigators said that a heavily damaged, bloody laptop computer was found consistent with it being used during the assault. Police also found what appeared to be a knife that was used in the attack. Documents referred to a bent utensil, possibly a knife with an orange handle. I'm Clayton Neville.
0: The Trump administration is defending plans to outfit ICE agents with so-called shock gloves, tools that the White House border czar says is both effective and non-lethal. Correspondent Jennifer King reports a Kentucky jailer explains how they work and why it's considered effective.
5: White House border czar Tom Homan is defending plans to spend up to $20 million to give ICE officers electric gloves that can deliver a painful shock.
7: Just another tool in the tool belt of ICE officers who are under a 9,000% increase in death threats, an actual 1,400% increase in actual threats. So it's just another tool to help, you know, those who don't want to be compliant, those who attack law enforcement officers, to bring them into compliance without using deadly force.
5: In an interview on Fox News Channel, Homan says the gloves are a tool to help officers end confrontations without using lethal force.
7: You know, you just can't go from zero to 100, right? And first thing you go for is lethal force. So, you know, we have OC spray. We have tasers. So the glove is, you know, the latest thing they're looking at to help in situations. You've seen the videos in the past year and a half, the fights on the street where officers are overwhelmed. This would be a tool they can use to make someone compliant.
5: In Bardstown, Kentucky, Nelson County jailer Justin Hall says his agency began using the gloves sparingly 4 years ago.
8: It doesn't incapacitate you, but it, you know, I've been exposed to this probably 10 to 15 times myself. And it's, I guess the best way to describe it, I mean, it basically takes all your focus off everything that's going to basically where you're getting grabbed at. And then as soon as you let go, it's gone. There's no marks that's left or anything like that. And it lets you get the control of the person to where you can get them in a safer location and actually try to gain compliance.
5: Paul says that unlike tasers, the gloves do not leave burn marks or cause people to fall down.
8: It doesn't incapacitate a person like a taser. I'm sure several people have seen taser videos where you hit somebody and they fall on the ground and stuff like that. And get stiff. This has no incapacitation with it.
5: Civil rights groups say the gloves are cruel and there are concerns about their safety. I'm Jennifer King.
0: 16 till. Levi Strauss Company, the latest to fall for a hacker scam. When America in the Morning continues after these messages.
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0: Now 14 till. America in the Morning continues. There were three executions of prisoners on Thursday. Tennessee executed death row inmate Anthony Darrell Hines Thursday morning. Hines was executed for the 1985 murder of Catherine Jean Jenkins, who left behind four children and a husband when her life was taken. The execution comes less than 3 months after Tennessee's last execution attempt was called off, when the execution team ran into problems establishing the IV access needed for lethal injection. Carlos Cuesta Rodriguez died by lethal injection in Oklahoma minutes after the Hines execution. The 70-year-old was convicted of murdering his girlfriend in 2003. On Thursday afternoon, Alabama executed Jeremy Williams for the 2021 rape and murder of a young Georgia girl. Williams had declined to appeal and requested that his death sentence be carried out. The mother of the girl Williams killed is serving a 20-year prison sentence after pleading guilty to sex trafficking. America in the Morning continues. There's a recall of about 250,000 mini refrigerators. Correspondent Mike Hempen has details.
1: Kalula has recalled about 250,000 mini fridges due to fire and burn hazards. The Consumer Product Safety Commission says the recall affects certain 10-liter and 15-liter mini fridges that have an electric switch that can short circuit. Consumers are urged to stop using the recalled mini fridges immediately. The company has received at least 19 reports of the products overheating or catching fire, causing more than $80,000 in property damage. The recall covers older model mini fridges sold between January of 2019 and October of 2024. I'm Mike Hempen.
0: Lawyers for the man charged with killing Charlie Kirk said their client shouldn't get the death penalty because the shooter hit the intended target and no one else was endangered when the conservative activist was shot from a rooftop at an event in Utah last year. Defendant Tyler Robinson's attorneys say the bullet traveled above the crowd of several thousand people at Utah Valley University on September 10th and claimed there were no threats to others. Prosecutors have said numerous people were within a zone of danger around Kirk, where a stray or ricocheting bullet could have hurt anyone close to the victim. Robinson is charged with aggravated murder but has not yet entered a plea. He turned himself in a day after Kirk was killed. Shifting gears, after 3 months, there's finally a winning ticket for the Powerball jackpot, and one person has it. Correspondent Marcela Sanchez reports.
2: One lucky winner in Western Illinois has won the $1 billion Powerball jackpot, but it's still not clear if the winner has come forward. Lottery officials say the ticket was won Wednesday night and was bought at a Hy-Vee gas station in Quincy. The $1 billion can be paid out over 29 years or taken as a lump sum of $450.5 million, with winners almost always taking the lump sum. The Powerball jackpot now resets to $20 million for Saturday's drawing. The odds of winning the jackpot are 1 in 292 million. I'm Marcela Sanchez.
0: Levi Strauss disclosed that hackers talked their way past employees with nothing but phone calls. The new old tech guy Chuck Palm has that story.
9: Levi Strauss disclosed this week that hackers have social engineered three employees over the phone, then walked away with company data straight off of their laptops. The weakest link in security is not your phone or a firewall, it's the people. Fortunately, no customer data was touched, and Levi says business kept running normally. Nobody even hacked a server. Somebody just called on the phone, sounded convincing enough, and got an employee to hand over access. Levi makes the iconic 501 jeans, running 19,000 employees, and pulls in $6 billion a year. And none of that stopped the three phone calls from gaining access to their network. Investigators are linking the attack to a voice phishing group that reportedly hit hundreds of organizations this year using the exact same playbook. This is probably happening to your company, too. Voice phishing works because it targets trust, not technology. And most companies train their employees to spot suspicious emails, but not a convincing phone call from IT or the help desk. If someone calls you cold and asks to reset a password, install software, or approve something urgent, hang up and call back on a number that you know is real. And if you work in HR, update your policies. I'm the new old tech guy, Chuck Palm.
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10: Baseball's Field of Dreams game in Dyersville, Iowa last night. The Phillies mowed down the Twins 7-1. 26 Hall of Famers emerged from the cornfield before the game, including former Phillies Mike Schmidt, Steve Carlton, and Jim Cott, and ex-Twins Joe Mauer, Bert Blylevin, and Jim Cott. Then Kyle Schwarber led off the game by hitting one right back out into the cornfield, and he did it again in the fourth to give him a league-leading 37 long balls on the season. Elsewhere, five shutouts around the league. Cade Cavalli took a no-hitter into the seventh as the Nationals stymied the Cubs 7-0. Michael Busch's two-out single in the seventh, the only hit Chicago got. Red Sox blistered the Blue Jays 7-0. Peyton Tolley fired eight innings of two-hit ball for interim skipper Chad Tracy.
3: I think we've seen that a couple of times, including the last outing where it was more strikeout-oriented, but he's fantastic. You know, he's been really good, and we're going to need him to keep doing that down the stretch, but it was a really good outing.
10: Caleb Durbin belted a grand slam, and the Angels romped over the Rangers 7-0. Walbert Urania and the Greeters with a five-hitter. Tigers blanked the Guardians 3-0. Cater Montero and the Kids with a four-hitter, and Logan Gilbert and friends served up a four-hit combo plate as the Mariners shut out the Yankees 1-0. Weston Wilson's second-inning dinger, the only run of the day. Pirates routed the Marlins 13-1. Braxton Ashcraft went the distance on a three-hitter with 10 Ks, and his catcher, nine-hole hitter Rafael Flores, hit a pair of three-run jacks. Brewers scored three in the ninth to ram the Dodgers, and the Reds held off the White Sox. Golf's FedEx Cup playoffs underway with the St. Jude Classic in Memphis. A five-way log jam at the top of the leaderboard after the first round, and seven more players are just one shot back. That's Friday Sports.
0: Thank you, sir. It's 7 till. When we return on America in the Morning, sharks, stingrays, and beachgoers after these messages.
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0: It's 5 till. This is America in the Morning. There's certainly something going on in the water this year, with more shark sightings on the East Coast and even a case in Maine where a lifeguard was grabbed by a great white shark that tried to drag him underwater on the West Coast. The problem is stingrays and cases of more lashings closer to shore than ever. More on what's lurking in the abyss with correspondent Lisa Dwyer.
24: As a marine heat wave warms coastal waters, two state beaches near Huntington Beach, California, have reported more than 3,100 stingray incidents so far this year, twice the number for all of 2025. Researchers are catching the rays in nets and clipping their sharp barbs. Researcher at Long Beach State University, Professor Chris Lowe.
25: Seal Beach in Southern California, better known as Ray Bay. And the reason why it's called Ray Bay is for at least 60 years, round stingrays seem to aggregate here, probably because there's a power plant that discharges warm water, and the sediments are fine, which makes for an ideal stingray habitat.
24: Their numbers are in the thousands.
25: And we've estimated at this beach on one day, there are probably over 16,000 rays in an area the size of a football field.
24: And this year,
25: during El Niños, we get more of them up from the south, and they come closer to shore. So this year, we're expecting record numbers.
24: I'm Lisa Dwyer.
0: Heading to theaters this weekend, it's Dinosaurs Meeting Suburbia in a new sci-fi thriller. Entertainment reporter Kevin Carr has a sneak peek at The End of Oak Street.
4: Dinosaurs move to the suburbs in the sci-fi thriller The End of Oak Street.
5: What's happening to us?
4: The film follows a family that wakes up hundreds of millions of years in the past when their neighborhood is flung back to prehistoric times.
7: I think that our neighborhood, our house, our whole street has moved.
4: They must battle dinosaurs and other creatures as they attempt to find a way home.
7: Grab anything you can use as a weapon.
4: I'll be honest, this is a pretty good idea for a film. Any kind of dino action can be a lot of fun in the waning days of summer.
8: Oh my God, run!
4: However, in an attempt to make the family relatable, allowing for character arcs and resolutions, they forgot to make any of them even remotely likable.
5: What are we gonna do?
14: We're gonna survive.
4: I mean, what's the point of a survival thriller if you don't care if your characters actually, you know, survive?
15: What about the people who are out there getting eaten?
4: The dinosaur scenes are pretty decent, though ultimately repetitive. And as can be a problem with science fiction, by offering a brief explanation, the movie becomes more ridiculous than if things were left unsaid.
16: Anybody else see that weird light last night?
14: What weird light?
4: Ultimately, this film has good dino smackdowns, but terrible characters with some laughable plot points.
5: We're in the past, aren't we?
14: How is that even possible?
4: The End of Oak Street gets 2 theropods out of 5. I'm Kevin Carr, and that's the way I see it.
0: That's our show for today, Friday, August 14th, 2026. America in the Morning is produced by Jeff McKay. I'm John Trout. This is Westwood One.
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32: From ABC News. Sherry Preston. In court today, accused CEO killer Luigi Mangione, who is facing federal stalking charges in addition to the state murder charges. Here's ABC Chief Investigative Correspondent Aaron Katursky at the courthouse.
33: This morning, Luigi Mangione, privileged 28-year-old son of a well-off Maryland family who raged against corporate America, is expected to plead guilty to federal charges accusing him of stalking and killing UnitedHealthcare CEO Brian Thompson on a New York City street. Since his capture in Pennsylvania after a days-long manhunt, Mangione has maintained he is not guilty, but sources tell ABC News he is prepared to change his plea.
32: That hearing expected to take place in a few hours. Rain, rain, and more rain in the Midwest and Ohio Valley, where disasters have been declared and evacuations have been ordered. Heading into the weekend, 97 million Americans are also on alert for something else.
34: From Kansas to Kentucky, we have extreme heat warnings in effect. Heat index values up to around 110 degrees. And this dangerous heat wave will continue into the weekend in places like Oklahoma City and Nashville. Triple-digit actual high temperatures.
32: ABC meteorologist Jeff Smith. Defense Secretary Pete Hegseth calling reports that conditions aboard the USS Abraham Lincoln have been deteriorating an extreme mischaracterization. The Navy Times and Stars and Stripes reporting that an exceptionally long deployment and a lack of basic supplies may have led to sailors trying to jump overboard.
35: ABC News has confirmed that one sailor went overboard in early August, and that sailor was rescued from the ocean and is now still aboard the carrier right now. So that's the incident that we're most aware of right now.
32: ABC Pentagon reporter Louis Martinez. For 5 nights, Israeli settlers have been surrounding 3 Palestinian homes on the outskirts of a town in the occupied West Bank. The families outside have been unable to leave for food, water, or assistance. U.S. Ambassador to Israel Mike Huckabee calls it a horrific act of terror. This is it.
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1: KOH News time is 5:02. Here's the latest from the KOH News Center. I'm Don Marchand. Truckee Meadows Fire says 9 homes have been destroyed by the bug fire since it started. Officials said in yesterday morning's press conference that the homes destroyed were primarily in the Red Rock area. The bug fire has grown to 88,421 acres in size and is 15% contained. 3,000 people remain displaced as of August 13th. Meanwhile, the Stallion Fire has scorched over 40,000 acres and is currently 0% contained. The American Red Cross in Northern Nevada is assisting residences affected by the bug and stallion fires. They say residents who have had their homes damaged or destroyed in the fire can call 1-800-RED-CROSS or visit the Red Cross shelter at the Evelyn Mount Community Center in Reno for assistance. The Red Cross will be providing shelter, meals, relief supplies, and other forms of support. There's a new fire burning in the Tahoe National Forest. It's hit about 75 acres in size. The Talbot Fire is burning near French Meadows Road, around 4 miles northeast of French Meadows Reservoir, and that is west of Lake Tahoe. The fire was first reported on Thursday and is burning in heavy timber. The blaze is 15% contained, and all campgrounds and recreation sites in the French Meadows area have been evacuated, and an evacuation warning has been in place for a stretch of wilderness roughly encompassing the area of Rice Creek and Onion Creek Experimental Forest. I let it go back to when we played as kids, but then it changed. That's the way it is. Jury selection in the Tupac Shakur murder trial continued for a fourth day in Vegas yesterday. Dwayne Davis is accused of orchestrating the rapper's 1996 murder and faces life in prison without parole if convicted. The jury selection process is expected to last through today, with opening statements coming on Monday. A Louisville middle school teacher is being charged under the new Kentucky law that targets child grooming. 25-year-old Sadie Flores was arrested last week following an investigation into an alleged inappropriate relationship with a student. She is charged with 1 count of grooming a minor. That's a Class D felony under a new Kentucky law that took effect July 15th. Officials say the case began when a parent of a 14-year-old student contacted the school after finding messages between the teacher and the child. The citation said that the messages were not school-related and included multiple late-night FaceTime calls the parents did not know about. Here's a fun story to ponder this morning. One of the favorite stops at the Iowa State Fair is taking a peek at the biggest boar. This year, first and second place was separated by a mere 6 pounds. Now, the winner was named Zoomer. Zoomer weighed in at 1,246 pounds. WHO Radio's Claire Burnett asked owner Todd Schuler what it takes to win this contest.
2: What does their diet look like when you're trying to grow a boar of this size? Is that just something that kind of happens?
3: This one's pretty plain. He just gets slate corn soaked in water and a dozen eggs every day. I've had them before, give them donuts and stuff, but he's not a sweet person or sweet pig, I guess.
1: It was Zoomer's second time in the contest. This was his first win. In sports, the NFL's preferred method of setting legal disputes is taking another hit. A Los Angeles judge on Wednesday ruled that the Rams' arbitration clause was unconscionable and unenforceable. The team was trying to force a wrongful termination lawsuit into closed-door hearings overseen by league officials, a process the court found to be rigged in the team's favor. Recent lawsuits involving former Las Vegas Raiders coach John Gruden and Minnesota Vikings defensive coordinator Brian Flores have also been steered out of arbitration and into open court. That's the latest from the KOH News Center. I'm Don Marchand. Now time for a look at right now traffic on Reno's Morning News. Here is Kristen Snow.
6: Thank you so much, Don. Good morning. Already seeing a fair amount of traffic if you're traveling out to the industrial park this morning. We've got that slowdown I-80 eastbound between Vista Boulevard and Patrick. All other Northern Nevada roads looking fantastic. From the KOH Right Now Traffic Center, I'm Kristen Snow.
5: Hi, I'm Chief Meteorologist Jeff Thompson in the Colo 8 First Alert Weather Center. Showers and thunderstorms winding down overnight will dip into the mid-50s in Reno, Sparks down into the 40s at the lake. Tahoe, mid-70s on Friday. An isolated thunderstorm in the afternoon for Reno. Look for a high of 83.
7: Well, thank you, Jeff. Appreciate that. And good morning, everyone. Currently 56 in Fernley, 55 in Carson, 56 here at Radio Center. We gotta stop meeting like this. Didn't we just do this like 12 hours ago? I'm back. Good morning, Northern Nevada, or wherever you may be tuning in from on this beautiful Friday morning. This is Reno's Morning News. It's the 14th of August on the calendar, and my name is Ryan Nutter. It is great to be with you, heading into a Northern Nevada weekend where we're getting a little break from the heat. My God, man, that was a stretch across the first part of August. And our thoughts and prayers and all the good vibes going out to the firefighters battling the bug and stallion fires across Northern Nevada. My goodness, we're up over 100,000 acres combined between these two monstrosities. We'll keep you updated throughout the morning. 1-800-RED-CROSS, pass that number along to anyone that you know that might be affected. I believe the number we have right now is 9 homes damaged and or destroyed, and more information continuing to come in. All right, let's take a look at some good news this morning. Let's step out of bed on the right footing, and we begin next door in California, where a man just got an unexpected surprise when a postcard his parents mailed him from Copenhagen in July of 2000 finally showed up in the mailbox. Can you imagine? 26 years later, the postcard included a simple note from his parents while flying into Denmark talking about how green it was. Both of his parents have since passed away, which makes this postcard that much more special. The card carries a Copenhagen postmark from July 2000, a Los Angeles postmark dated 2026.
8: I started looking at it and go, oh my gosh, this is a treasure. Flying in, we saw lots of water and green, green land everywhere. Love, M&D for mom and dad. Probably what happened to this postcard is it somehow fell out of a bin or a basket or a shelf or something like that, and they must have just found it recently and said, hey, the guy still lives at the same address. Let's go ahead and send it to him. This was, to me, almost a postcard from heaven.
7: The guy still lives at the same address. Oh, goodness. Elsewhere, not sure if you saw this earlier in the week, but researchers at UPenn might have found a chewing gum that can help cut the risk of some head and neck cancers. The bioengineered gum is made from lab beans, and it was able to reduce bacteria tied to oral cancer down to nearly zero. Scientists say the treatment targets harmful microbes while leaving beneficial mouth bacteria unaffected. And finally, in our good news roundup this morning, a college student helped save 3 girls from drowning in Seattle's Lake Washington after spotting them struggling in the water. And the hero's name is Lily Veeling, and thankfully, she's a UC Davis water polo player who happens to have lifeguard training. Once Lily noticed the girls in distress, she immediately swam out to help, bringing them back to shore one at a time. Lily said one of the girls was unconscious and tangled in a buoy rope when she reached her, but she was able to rescue all 3. That night, officials honored her with the title Lady Guardian of Lake Washington. Well deserved, Lily. KOH News Time is 5:10. Grab that first cup of coffee. This is Reno's Morning News.
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1: 13 minutes after 5 o'clock here on your Friday morning. This is Reno's Morning News. My name is Ryan Nutter. Ross Mitchell just taking a day. He's back Monday right here on KOH. In the meantime, we're just a couple of hours away from the 28-year-old coward that is Luigi Mangione returning to court. Looks like he is going to be pleading guilty on federal charges. I guess we're going to wait and see. That was has been the big murmur and topic of conversation over the last 48 hours. The former graduate of the University of Pennsylvania is alleged to have shot and killed United Healthcare CEO Brian Thompson in the back. This was December of 2024, and this has been dragged out and back and forth for some time now. He could be risking it all in the hopes of avoiding a life sentence. Could backfire. If he's willing to accept responsibility in his federal case, his lawyers would then try to get his state charges tossed because, you know, double jeopardy, law in New York, you know, being tried twice for the same crime. But it's dangerous, they say, legally, as any double jeopardy arguments are highly uncertain. And even if he tries to quash the state case, he could still wind up spending life behind bars on federal charges. As you know, U.S. prosecutors are going to demand the max. So he's going to be leaving fate in the hands of one U.S. District Judge, Margaret Garnett. He's expected to enter some sort of a guilty plea this morning during a morning conference with the exact charges unclear. But there are some that are cautioning that he could still get cold feet at any moment before or even during his appearance. So this is all still very much in the air, and really all we have at this point is to speculate. Speculating we probably will, but we really just don't know. A little closer to home here on a local level, the bug fire continues to, and stallion fires really continue to do a lot of damage here in northern Nevada. We have seen reports this week, people are really feeling anxious by all of this, and not through because for one fault of one, you know, organization or individual. It's just a lot of uncertainty, right? Because you're at the mercy of Mother Nature, and because of that, you don't know one minute to the next. Are we evacuating? We're not evacuating. The order's in place. It's not in place. Do I have my to-go bag ready? Oh, I've got livestock. Are they ready and prepared? I've got to get the animals and the kids. And, oh, hey, where are we going to stay? Oh, by the way, our trash may not get taken. There's all these layers to it that naturally is going to become an incredibly stressful situation.

0: If you're heading out to USA Parkway, eastbound 80 between Vista and Patrick, I'm also seeing some slowdown as well right now. 580 South between South Virginia Street and South Meadows as well. A reminder, as we wind down our first week back at school for most, Washoe County, Story, Lyon, Douglas, and Carson, those school zones are back in place, as are kiddos at school bus stops with those flashing lights and stop signs. Drive safely. From the KOH Right Now Traffic Center, I'm Kristen Snow.
1: Hi, I'm Chief Meteorologist Jeff Thompson in the Colo 8 First Alert Weather Center. Showers and thunderstorms winding down overnight will dip into the mid-50s in Reno Sparks, down into the 40s at the Lake Tahoe, mid-70s on Friday. An isolated thunderstorm in the afternoon for Reno. Look for a high of 83.
2: And right now we've got 56 in Dayton. Meanwhile, down in the capital, it's 55. And right here in the biggest little city, we've got 56 degrees.
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4: Flock is adding new security features to its surveillance system after multiple reports of police abusing the cameras. Tammy Trujillo has details.
5: Flock uses AI to scan and collect data on license plates, which is then shared by police departments across the U.S. Dozens of officers have been accused, though, of using the system for personal use, including stalking former partners. On Thursday, the CEO of Flock Safety announced new guardrails, such as requiring police to label every search with a case number and starting an automatic review for abnormal search activities. I'm Tammy Trujillo.
4: The timber fire burning along California's central coast in picturesque Big Sur has grown to more than 4,500 acres and is 7% contained as of last check. More than 500 structures remain threatened, but none have been damaged or destroyed. No injuries have been reported. The cause remains under investigation. A religious group is partnering with the ACLU to sue the state of Iowa for discrimination. Craig Michaels has more.
6: The federal lawsuit accuses the Iowa Department of Administrative Services of favoring one religion over another by rejecting the Satanic Temple of Iowa's request for a holiday event at the Capitol Rotunda multiple times. The group has also received right to sue letters from the Iowa Office of Civil Rights. The state has not responded to requests for comment on the lawsuit. I'm Craig Michaels.
4: A Mississippi man was charged with a felony hate crime for damaging the Satanic Temple display the last time it was permitted at the state capitol in 2023. The Phillies beat the Twins 7-1 at the Field of Dreams ballpark last night. Elaine Lee Irvine reports.
7: It was the first Major League game played in the professional baseball stadium at the Field of Dreams movie site since it opened in June. The next baseball game at the Dyersville ballpark is scheduled for October 10th when the Iowa Hawkeyes take on Kansas.
4: Gene Smart and Ted Danson are among the stars being inducted into the TV Hall of Fame. I'm Jennifer Kuiper, NBC News Radio.
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2: KOH News Time, 5:23. Let's say good morning to one John Sanchez. Sanchez gone capital management in our first time together this morning as he looks at the futures and he recaps what we saw on Thursday. John, welcome in, sir.
3: Hey, thank you, sir. Appreciate you. Great to hear your voice. Here's where we sit, Ryan. 78-point loss on the Dow futures, up 71 on the Nasdaqs, and a gain of 2 on the S&Ps. Oil prices relatively quiet, edging up just slightly, up 77 cents, now 80 cents, a 0.98% gain, $82.05 a barrel. Gold rising $5.20 to a price of $4,425.60 an ounce. And we move over to the 10-year Treasury. It is unchanged at a yield of 4.65%. All right, turning back the clock to yesterday. As you mentioned, we finished with a small gain of 70 on the Dow to a close of 53,839. NASDAQ much better, a 215 rise, and the S&P closed at a record 77.98. That was a 50-point gain. On the calendar this morning, just two reports. That'll be both coming our way at 7 o'clock, and that'll be business inventories and University of Michigan consumer sentiment numbers, the preliminary release. All right, quiet on the pre-market session. Over 90% of the S&P 500 has already reported earnings, so we are in the tail end, so not a lot of movement in the pre-market. Right now, we've got Applied Material. They beat earnings per share expectation by 10 cents, beat the revenue expectation, and gave a guidance above consensus. Right now, AMAT down $30.54, though, a 5.75% loss to $503.90 a share. And the only other one I want to mention is SanDisk was resumed with an overweight at J.P. Morgan on their rating. New price target on the stock, $2,250. Stock right now is at $1,620 and a penny, up 6.05% this morning, a $92.53 gain. Ryan, I'll see you in 30 minutes with the overseas numbers. From the office of Sanchez Gaunt Capital Management, I'm John Sanchez, Newstalk 780 KOH.
2: Cool, John. Thanks. We'll talk to you then. KOH News Time, 5:25.
4: 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It's easy to find.
5: There's a version of Nevada that doesn't show up in the photos. The Sierra Nevada at your back. The valley floor opening wide ahead. The basin that surprises you when you crest a hill you weren't expecting. The kind of quiet that makes you feel like you found something real. That's the Nevada the Tacoma was made for. And the Tundra too. At Campani Carson City Toyota, we know the people who drive these trucks aren't just commuting. They're hauling, exploring, working land that means something, driving roads that don't have names on any map, getting out to places most people don't even know exist, living a version of Nevada that's completely their own. We've been part of this community for over 30 years, and when you're ready to find a truck that fits the life you're actually living in Northern Nevada, not the one on a brochure, we want to be the place you find it. Come see us at Carson City Toyota in Carson City. Let's drive Northern Nevada forward together.
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9: Let's do that. Still seeing a fair amount of traffic, but not heavy traffic. It looks like light traffic if you're heading out I-80 East to the Industrial Park this morning. Looks like between Lockwood and Patrick, all other northern Nevada roads are looking fabulous. Please buckle up and drive safely. From the KOH Right Now Traffic Center, I'm Kristen Snow.
10: Hi, I'm Chief Meteorologist Jeff Thompson in the Cold 08 First Alert Weather Center. Showers and thunderstorms will wind down tonight. Look for a low of 54 degrees. Sunshine in the morning Friday. A few thunderstorms in the afternoon. Reno Sparks high 83.
2: Cool. Thanks, Jeff. Appreciate you, buddy. Right now, we've got 55 in Fallon, 55 in Carson, and 56 here at Radio Center. Got some sound for you right now. This is a bride in the UK that rode her favorite cow into her wedding. Said she's wanted to do it since she was 10 years old. Here's Victoria Lee.
11: She's a brown Swiss. She's 5.5 years old. And pretty much my best friend. So people ride their horses, so why can't you ride a cow? And we're having a half-past free break to milk the cows. So me and Michael will be milking the cows as normal on our wedding day. Yeah. Everyone else carries on partying, and we'll be milking, and we'll join them back at 7.
2: There are 5 cars that will be discontinued after this year. The Ford Escape, the Volkswagen ID4, the final internal combustion engine for the Jaguar F-Pace, the Toyota GR Supra, and the Tesla Model S.
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13: I'm Sherry Preston. This morning, the man accused of gunning down healthcare CEO Brian Thompson is expected to plead guilty to federal stalking charges. The line outside the courtroom for Luigi Mangione's hearing are already long, and he won't be in the courtroom for hours. At least 3 people have been killed in the latest round of torrential flooding across the Midwest and Ohio Valley. ABC's Alex Perez is in Richmond, Indiana.
14: In Kentucky, torrential rains turn streets into rivers. In Indiana, the National Guard called in after the governor declared a statewide disaster emergency following days of relentless storms. Flash flooding swallowing entire neighborhoods, roads vanishing underwater, and at least 3 people dead because of the severe storms.
13: Maybe those sterile flies have been working. Agriculture officials say the New World screwworm infestation that was first detected in June appears to be waning. Only 3 cases remain active along the Mexican border in Texas. This is ABC News.
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15: KOH News time is 5:32. Here's the latest from the KOH News Center. I'm Don Marchand. The bug fire has grown to over 88,000 acres and is currently 15% contained. Operations Section Chief Ashley D'Antonio talks about the biggest concern for the firefighters battling this blaze.
16: Our biggest concern is capturing the north end of the northeast end of the bug fire. That Dogskin Mountain range is going to pose a huge problem, and we really want to keep it from continuing north on the Winnemucca Ranch roads.
15: For those who have been displaced as a result of the bug fire and other fires here in northern Nevada, an evacuation center has been set up at Evelyn Mount Community Center at 1301 Valley Road. Livestock can be taken to the Livestock Event Center at 1350 Wells Avenue at Gate 2. The Stallion Fire, burning south of Pyramid Lake, has grown to 40,689 acres. That is 0% contained. At yesterday morning's briefing about the Stallion Fire, officials have ruled that that fire is human-caused. There were no more details about how or who might have started that fire. Evacuation orders continue to pop up in areas affected by the fires. Reno Fire Inspector Talina Sky says people should have a go bag ready at all times.
17: It doesn't have to be anything fancy, but just knowing that you're going to have everything that you need in there in case you need to leave very quickly, such as your prescription medications, copies of important documents, your cell phone chargers, flashlights, bottled water.
15: She's, of course, talking about having a bag ready with some of those essentials in case you're forced to evacuate your home because of fire danger. Democratic U.S. Senator Jackie Rosen will host the 30th annual Lake Tahoe Summit next Wednesday from 10 a.m. to noon at the Sand Harbor, Nevada State Park. Nevada and California senators, governors, the Washoe Tribe of Nevada and California, and members of Congress representing Lake Tahoe will be in attendance. In-person registration is sold out, but the public can register to join via the live stream. Reports say Luigi Mangione will plead guilty to federal charges today in the killing of UnitedHealthcare CEO Brian Thompson. Lizzie Razzaboli with more.
18: Former federal prosecutor Brett Tolman says Mangione's defense team might want a deal because the feds charged Mangione with stalking resulting in death, not murder.
19: Because on the federal system, there's quite a bit that they will be able to argue for a lighter sentence.
18: Mangione is being charged with second-degree murder in his state case, and Tolman says his chances of life without parole are much higher there than federal court. Tolman says if there's a deal on the table, Mangione's lawyers will no doubt ask for state charges to be dismissed based on the double jeopardy rule. In New York, I'm Lizzie Radabali.
15: The Kennedy Center Board is voting to close the building for 2 years and add President Trump's name back on the building. The New York Times report that the vote was coming today to approve Trump's plan for renovations and add the inscription, "Restored and renovated by President Donald J. Trump." This comes after a federal judge ordered Trump's name to be removed from the building earlier this year. And the Trump administration's anti-Semitism lawsuit against Harvard University has been dismissed by a federal judge. The administration accused the school of turning a blind eye to anti-Semitism. U.S. District Judge Richard Stearns ruled that the alleged incidences were too isolated to show an ongoing violation. In sports, the University of Nevada football team continues to prepare for their September 5th opener against the Western Kentucky Hilltoppers. First-year wide receivers coach Keith Price on how the receiving corps looks in the first few weeks of practice.
20: And I think they're growing. You know, I think it's just them getting comfortable with the system, getting comfortable with me and my coaching style, and these guys are showing up to play every single day.
15: Kickoff on September 5th at Mackey Stadium is set for 7:30. And many have asked about the upcoming football season and who is exactly playing in the Mountain West now. After Boise State, Colorado State, Fresno State, San Diego State, and Utah State all bolted for the newly formed Pac-12, this is what the Mountain West Conference for football will look like this year. Air Force, Hawaii, New Mexico, San Jose State, UNLV, Wyoming, and Nevada are the Mountain West holdovers. The newcomers to the conference this year are the Northern Illinois Huskies, North Dakota State Bison, and the UTEP Miners. That's the latest from the KOH News Center. I'm Don Marchand. Now time for a look at right now traffic on Reno's Morning News. Here's Kristen Snow.
9: Thank you so much, Don. Still seeing that same morning commute from Lockwood to Patrick. If you're heading I-80 eastbound, all other Northern Nevada roads are in the clear. From the KOH Right Now Traffic Center, I'm Kristen Snow.
10: Hi, I'm Chief Meteorologist Jeff Thompson in the Colo 8 First Alert Weather Center. Showers and thunderstorms will wind down tonight. Look for a low of 54 degrees. Sunshine in the morning Friday. A few thunderstorms in the afternoon. Reno Sparks high 83.
2: And right now, temps around our region this morning include 56 in Fernley, 55 in Carson, 56 here at Radio Center. Good morning, Northern Nevada. Wherever you're listening and however you're accessing Reno's Morning News, thanks for waking up and making us part of your morning. Yeah, different voice. If you're just tuning in, Ryan in for Ross. He's just getting a longer weekend than the rest of us. He's back Monday right here on KOH. Coming up this morning at 9 a.m. at KKOH.com, we have a brand new sweet deal on sale. This is a good one. I mean, we always have good ones. Don't misunderstand, but I don't know. Doesn't a slice of pizza pie on a Friday sound good? That's one of the things I love about Paisano's Pizza, because if I walk in there and I'm hungry but I don't have that kind of an appetite, I can just get pizza by the slice. I love the places that do that. They have been a fixture in downtown Reno now for the better part of 13 years. And we have got half-off savings this morning at 9 a.m. That gooey, delicious cheese, the pepperoni, and all the amazing toppings. 25 will get you 50 at 9 a.m. at KKOH.com. I have always maintained that schools around this country should operate like a Dave Chappelle concert, meaning when you walk in the door, the cell phones get locked up. That is one of the biggest cancers on school districts around this country right now. Are kids being distracted by their phones in class? And we see you, state of Kansas, and we appreciate what you're doing for the kids there, as they will now have to lock them up. A blanket ban on devices is taking shape in schools across the state as thousands of kids, K through 12, are banned from using their phones during the school day. This is under House Bill 2299 that Governor Laura Kelly signed into law back in March. And there are pictures out there right now. 7 o'clock in the morning, there's a kid in school, and the teacher has this. It almost looks like it's on wheels. It's like this rolling locker, if you will, or lock box, and there are multiple quadrants within it. And then within each box or quadrant, there are three or four rows. Your phone, it looks like it slides in and locks into place inside this device. Those are costing school districts there about $150,000. Some are just opting for a special locker. But the point is that you can't use your cell phone throughout the day. The school district by school district, you may have a little bit of flexibility in terms of how you want to enforce this law. But the rule is the same. Lock them up and get ready to learn. I think that is absolutely wonderful news this morning. Did you see this? KFC and Oreo have collaborated to create a fried chicken cookie. Now, if you're licking your lips, hold on here. You might want to hear more about it. The cookie is the typical Oreo chocolate wafers, but it isn't fried directly. Inside the cream is 11 herbs and spices flavored. No actual chicken involved. I don't know about this. I would probably end up trying if someone had, you know, if Kristen walked in right now with, you know, a pack of, I would probably try it. Sadly, you can't get this crazy mashup right now here in America. For some reason, it's only available in China, part of the Playful Time Travel Collection. They also have a retro popcorn flavored Oreo. I don't know. Just give me a big, tall glass of milk and the originals. What say you, Kristen?
9: Yeah, I have to agree. Our fearless leader up front, Lori, she brought me a sugar-free Oreo, and it wasn't the same.
2: I didn't even know they had those.
9: Yeah, she brought them in and gave me a two-pack the other day, and I tried it. It was okay. It tastes like Oreo, but there was definitely something off, like a chemically.
2: It was lacking.
9: Yeah, definitely lacking. But they also have banana pudding flavor now, too, so that might be good.
2: Okay, I might try that one.
9: I like anything banana. So.
2: I saw a commercial last night during The Sopranos. Yes, I'm rewatching that series.
9: I was going to say, whoa.
2: Yeah, it's so good. It's so good. But it was a commercial for Reese's and Oreos and like, hey, we're teaming up. And I don't pay attention enough, but apparently you can get your Reese's and your Oreos and your Oreos and your Reese's.
9: Now that is good.
2: Yeah, that one actually sounds kind of tasty.
9: That's good.
2: Yeah, I would probably try that one.
9: And the mint Oreos taste like Girl Scout cookies.
2: Oh, see, I would like that one.
9: That's really good. I think that's my favorite aside from the original.
2: All right.
9: So, yeah.
2: Good enough.
9: Yeah.
2: Thank you.
9: You're welcome.
2: KOH News Time, 542.
1: 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It's called Bosma on Business, Saturday at 10, News Talk 780. KOH.
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29: Every marriage hits a lull sooner or later. It can happen days, weeks, even months or years after your wedding. But one day, the excitement you felt together gives way to the dullness of routine. Husbands and wives get bored with each other. Relationships get stuck in a rut. And we don't always know how to break ourselves free. We need a strategy that we can return to again and again to navigate the different stages of our marriage. Here's a helpful tip to inject some new life into your marriage. Try something new. Studies show that experiencing something new together is like opening a window to your relationship and letting fresh air come in. One study broke couples into groups and tested the effect of different experiences on their marriage. One group shared a typical date night together, like a nice dinner and a movie, but another group spent 90 minutes a week trying new things. Some went hiking for the first time or took dance lessons. One couple Velcroed themselves together and went through an elaborate obstacle course. The couples who tried new things reported higher levels of connection, intimacy, and feelings of romance than those who enjoyed a routine date night. They talked more, they touched more, they looked each other in the eye more and connected at a deeper level. Give it a try. If you're stuck in a rut, carve out a new groove, one that breathes life into your marriage. For Focus on the Family, I'm Jim Daly.
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2: Right now, traffic and weather together time. It's 5:49 and it's Kristen Snow.
9: Yes, it is. We are still seeing a fair amount of traffic if you're traveling out to the USA Parkway area, but not too bad. We're looks like we're sitting at Patrick right now, and a little bit of light traffic southbound State Route 439. That is, in fact, USA Parkway from about I-80 eastbound to Electric Avenue, but all other Northern Nevada roads looking great. From the KOH Radio Traffic Center, I'm Kristen Snow.
10: Jeff Thompson in the Colo 8 First Alert Weather Center. Showers and thunderstorms winding down overnight. We'll dip into the mid-50s in Reno Sparks, down into the 40s at the Lake Tahoe, mid-70s on Friday. An isolated thunderstorm in the afternoon for Reno. Look for a high of 83.
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7: Flock is adding new security features to its surveillance system after multiple reports of police abusing the cameras. Tammy Trujillo has details.
8: Flock uses AI to scan and collect data on license plates, which is then shared by police departments across the U.S. Dozens of officers have been accused, though, of using the system for personal use, including stalking former partners. On Thursday, the CEO of Flock Safety announced new guardrails, such as requiring police to label every search with a case number and starting an automatic review for abnormal search activities. I'm Tammy Trujillo.
7: The timber fire burning along California's central coast in picturesque Big Sur has grown to more than 4,500 acres and is 7% contained as of last check. More than 500 structures remain threatened, but none have been damaged or destroyed. No injuries have been reported. The cause remains under investigation. A religious group is partnering with the ACLU to sue the state of Iowa for discrimination. Craig Michaels has more.
11: The federal lawsuit accuses the Iowa Department of Administrative Services of favoring one religion over another by rejecting the Satanic Temple of Iowa's request for a holiday event at the Capitol Rotunda multiple times. The group has also received right-to-sue letters from the Iowa Office of Civil Rights. The state has not responded to requests for comment on the lawsuit. I'm Craig Michaels.
7: A Mississippi man was charged with a felony hate crime for damaging the Satanic Temple display the last time it was permitted at the state capitol in 2023. The Phillies beat the Twins 7-1 at the Field of Dreams ballpark last night. Elaine Lee Irvine reports.
13: It was the first major league game played in the professional baseball stadium at the Field of Dreams movie site since it opened in June. The next baseball game at the Dyersville ballpark is scheduled for October 10th when the Iowa Hawkeyes take on Kansas.
7: Gene Smart and Ted Danson are among the stars being inducted into the TV Hall of Fame. I'm Jennifer Kuiper, NBC News Radio.
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2: KOH News Time, 5:53. Here he is, John G. Sanchez. Sanchez gone Capital Management, a Wall Street update, looking at the futures and the overseas markets. Back to you, sir.
14: All righty, sir. Thank you so much. Slight improvement from last report, Ryan. Right now down 61 on the Dow futures. Last report down 78, so still very quiet. 106 gain on the NASDAQ, and the S&P futures trading higher by 6. Here's your oil update. Still quiet there, up 10 cents is all at $81.35 a barrel. Gold up $9.90, $4,430.30 an ounce. All right, around the world we shall go. Over to Japan. They had a modest gain of 405 overnight, 0.59%, with the Nikkei closing at 68,713. Hong Kong lost 280 points, 1.1%, and China finished unchanged. So big old goose egg there. Now, turning things over to the Eurozone, pretty good action going on in Germany this morning, up 217 points, 0.82%. Over to France, the CAC 40 index rising just 2 points. And to London, they are trading down 1 point. So not much action in the Eurozone. I'll be back in 30 minutes. I will have the pre-market movers and shakers ready to go. From the office of Sanchez Got Capital Management, I'm John Sanchez. News Talk 780 KOH.
2: Thank you, John. KOH News Time 5:54.
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17: There's a version of Nevada that doesn't show up in the photos. 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
25: Boat sober, boat safe. 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
2: Right now, traffic and weather together. Final look at the early bird commute with Kristen.
9: Well, if you can believe this, area roads have a green light all around town. There's actually no traffic if you're heading out to USA Parkway either at this time. So buckle up and drive safely. Happy Friday from the KOH Right Now Traffic Center. I'm Kristen Snow.
10: Hi, I'm Chief Meteorologist Jeff Thompson in the Colo 8 First Alert Weather Center. Showers and thunderstorms will wind down tonight. Look for a low of 54 degrees. Sunshine in the morning Friday. A few thunderstorms in the afternoon. Reno Sparks high 83.
2: 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And then it's Business Academics with Mike Bosma from 10 to 11, and then 11 to 12, we've got Business Academics with Dr. Jamie Schopp and Professor Jonathan Breiter. 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
27: KBUL HD2. From ABC News, I'm Sherry Preston. The family of Brian Thompson, including his widow and executives from United Healthcare, are expected to be in the courtroom today as Luigi Mangione is expected to plead guilty to federal stalking charges in Thompson's murder. ABC Chief Investigative Correspondent Aaron Katursky has more.
30: Mangione has maintained he is not guilty, but sources tell ABC News he is prepared to change his plea as he faces a mountain of evidence, including video of Thompson's murder, the killer approaching from behind and shooting him in the back. Police also said they pulled the murder weapon from his bag.
27: Some legal experts say a guilty plea to federal charges could complicate the state murder trial, which is expected to begin next month. New resources have been deployed in Indiana because of widespread flooding. ABC's Alex Perez is in the city of Richmond.
31: The National Guard called in after the governor declared a statewide disaster emergency following days of relentless storms. Flash flooding swallowing entire neighborhoods, roads vanishing underwater, rivers bursting from their banks, racing through communities around Indianapolis. Rescue crews working around the clock searching for anyone still trapped, and at least 3 people dead because of the severe storms.
27: In Japan, record-breaking rainfall flooded cities east of Tokyo overnight, killing at least 5. Congressional Democrats are calling for more information about the long deployment and deteriorating living conditions aboard the USS Abraham Lincoln in the Middle East.
32: The USS Abraham Lincoln is waiting for relief after nearly 9 months of relentless combat operations and reports of worsening conditions on board. The Lincoln has been at sea for more than 250 days, including one stretch of more than 200 days in between ports of call.
27: ABC's Martha Raddatz just in from the Commerce Department. Retail sales down 0.6% last month, the biggest drop since May of 2025. This is ABC News.
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15: KOH News Time is 6:02. Here's the latest from the KOH News Center. I'm Don Marchand. For the fifth straight day, the Washoe County School District has elected to keep a number of schools closed due to the changing conditions of the fires in the area and the area's power outages. The following elementary schools will not be in session today: Desert Heights, Silver Lake, Lemon Valley, Alice Taylor, Jesse Hall, Spanish Springs, and Natchez will remain closed. Shaw Middle School and Sparks High School will also be closed today. The American Red Cross of Northern Nevada is doing their part for the Northern Nevada residents affected by the fire. Here's KOH's Jack Sabin with more.
1: The American Red Cross of Northern Nevada is assisting residents affected by the Bug and Stallion fires. They say residents who have had their homes damaged or destroyed in the fire can call 1-800-RED-CROSS or visit the Red Cross shelter at the Evelyn Mount Community Center in Reno for assistance. The Red Cross will be providing shelter, meals, relief supplies, and other forms of support. The Red Cross says more than 5,000 people have been displaced by the fires around Washoe County. The Bug and Stallion fires have burned a collective 120,000 acres as of Thursday.
15: Residents in the area are grappling with anxiety as the fires continue to burn, including the Bug Fire and the Stallion Fire near their homes. Residents said the situation has been nerve-wracking as they work to determine when to evacuate, where to go, and how to gather their belongings, children, and animals. Todd Horton, who lives near the Bug Fire, told KOLO reporter Emily Benito, having family members at home that can be susceptible to the smoke is dangerous.
3: I have his father-in-law who has COPD. It's really tough for him. And so we can't go outside. You can't do anything. So, yeah, for other people, older folks, it is a lot tougher. So, but, yeah, it is. Again, I've been around it for so long. It's just what it is. So, but take caution and try not to start fires.
15: The jury selection is now complete in the Tupac Shakur murder trial in Las Vegas. A jury of 12 was seated yesterday along with four alternates. Dwayne Davis is accused of orchestrating the rapper's 1996 murder. He faces life in prison without parole if convicted. The trial will get underway next week with opening statements starting on Monday. President Trump will visit New York today to tout dropping crime rates. President Trump will tour local law enforcement facilities at the Nassau County Police Academy and talk about what the White House calls a historic drop in violent crime nationwide. Trump is expected to be joined by Republican candidate for governor Bruce Blakeman. Trump will then head to his golf course in New Jersey, where he'll spend the weekend and I'm sure get a few rounds of golf in. A South Carolina congresswoman wants to bring back the death penalty as a punishment option in Washington, D.C. Republican Nancy Mace has introduced the Restoring to Death Penalty in D.C. Act in the House of Representatives. The act would allow prosecutors to seek the death penalty for a variety of charges, including first-degree murder, murder of a law enforcement officer, first-degree child sexual abuse, and some other acts of terrorism. Spider-Man: A Brand New Day has hit the 700 million mark at the domestic box offices faster than any other movie. It made over $1 billion internationally, pushing its total haul to over $1.7 billion so far since it was released on July 31st. It now sits as the 10th highest grossing movie of all time and is expected to continue climbing. In sports, there were six games played last night in the NFL as week one of the preseason schedule got underway. The Bengals edged the Lions 16-14. Pittsburgh took care of Green Bay 28-9. The Chargers smacked the Texans 27-7. Indianapolis and New England played to a 13-all tie. The Arizona Cardinals topped the Raiders in Las Vegas 27-14, while the Niners lost to the Tennessee Titans at Levi's Stadium 19-13. That's the latest from the KOH News Center. I'm Don Marchand. Time for a look at right now traffic on Reno's Morning News. Here's Kristen Snow.
9: Well, good morning and happy Friday. Continuing to see Northern Nevada roads free and clear of any accidents, incidents, or delays. Buckle up and please drive safely from the KOH Right Now Traffic Center. I'm Kristen Snow.
10: I'm Chief Meteorologist Jeff Thompson in the KOLO 8 First Alert Weather Center. Showers and thunderstorms will wind down tonight. Look for a low of 54 degrees. Sunshine in the morning Friday. A few thunderstorms in the afternoon. Reno Sparks high 83.
2: Right now it's 56 in Lovelock, 55 in Carson, and 56 here at Radio Center. Green Reno's Morning News. Ryan Nutter in for Ross Mitchell. He's back Monday here on KOH. 7 minutes after 6 o'clock, we're in the 50s, headed to the 80s. Looks like it's going to be a more reasonable weekend for those of you out there, not named Kristen Snow, that don't like the heat. You'll get a temporary break. Locally, due to the increasing fire danger, it is Tahoe National Forest that's moving into stage 2 restrictions today. Our news partners over at Colo are reporting this all according to a Facebook post yesterday. Those activities that are prohibited in stage 2, building, maintaining, attending, or using a fire, campfire, kind of seems like a no-brainer given the current state of things. Number 2, smoking, except within an enclosed vehicle or building. Number 3, operating an internal combustion engine off paved gravel or dirt forest system roads and trails. Don't do that. Discharging a firearm, except within the Sierra Valley shooting range from 7A to 8B. Welding or operating any acetylene or other torch with an open flame. And people with a valid campfire permit may use a portable campfire ring or pit, stove, slash, etc., you know, lantern, things like that, in the area at least 3 feet from any flammable materials. Elsewhere this morning, the sheriff's office here in Washoe County issuing an update. This is in regards to roads in and out of the bug fire, your connecting points. What kind of access do you have? Hungry Valley. Road closure in Hungry Valley going to be moved to Eagle Canyon Drive and Calle de la Plata. Reopening limited access up to that location. Over in Red Rock Road and Adobe Drive going to be moved north to Red Rock Road and Bird Springs Road. Reopening limited access between Adobe and Bird Springs. And in Lemon Valley, road closures are at Ramsey Way and Lemon Drive. They're going to be moved to Antelope Valley Road and Fred's Mountain Road. Residents that are headed back to these areas should remain alert for emergency vehicles and personnel. Just continue to monitor and do what you are doing. And finally, I don't know if this is more about the internet or the economy. Not sure if you saw this latest one, but these hypothetical money-making opportunities are getting stranger, stranger. Random poll online asked this: would you drink your significant other's bathwater for $1,000? 81% of people said yes. I mean, come on. You don't have to worry about dirt from outside. Your partner would bathe or shower normally to rinse off, then lay in a tub of warm water for 20 minutes. You'd have to drink 1 liter of that water to get the cash. Who comes up with this stuff? Oh, that's right. Younger people with lots of time. They didn't time people on their responses. So it isn't like people were like, oh, most definitely I can do it right now. Most people probably paused, thought probably no at first, and then were like, for $1,000, okay, I guess I would. So I don't really see anybody like, oh my God, sign me up. The poll broke down the responses based on whether the significant other was male or female, and both were similar. People were slightly more likely to say yes if their partner was female than male, 84% to 74% respectively. And some other clarifications. Someone asked if they could put the water in the fridge first, and that is allowed, but you can't add anything to it, even ice. Someone else asked if they could spread it out over a day rather than downing the whole liter all at once, and, well, that's allowed, too. You've got 8 hours. Someone asked, is this just a one-time thing, or if there was a way to get recurring checks for doing it repeatedly, and someone else said they're single, but yes, they do it. KOH News Time. So gross. 6:11.
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2: 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I'm Kim Komando, and every Thursday, I will cut right through it just for you. 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I called it Splash of AI, and it shows regular people how AI is actually saving time and real money right now. 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

0: whatsoever as you get going on your Friday morning commute. I mean, we're even talking about going out to USA Parkway. It is a green light all the way out there. So take advantage of that. Please buckle up, drive safely, and get yourself to work. From the KOH Right Now Traffic Center, I'm Kristen Snow.
1: Hi, I'm Chief Meteorologist Jeff Thompson in the Cold 08 First Alert Weather Center. Showers and thunderstorms winding down overnight will dip into the mid-50s in Reno, sparks down into the 40s at the lake. Tahoe, mid-70s on Friday. An isolated thunderstorm in the afternoon for Reno. Look for a high of 83.
2: And right now, temps around the area. We've got 56 in Dayton, 55 in Carson, and 56 here at Radio Center. 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
4: A new aircraft carrier is headed to the Middle East after reports of mental health concerns for the crew of the San Diego-based USS Abraham Lincoln. The USS George Washington left Vietnam last week and will be replacing the Lincoln, which has been at sea for over 265 days. The number one goal in the war with Iran, according to Vice President J.D. Vance, is to keep oil and gasoline cheap for Americans. He also tells Fox News.
5: And then obviously goal number two is ensure that Iran never gets a nuclear weapon. I feel confident we're accomplishing both of those goals, but it's inherently an unpredictable thing because the Iranians themselves are unpredictable.
4: Accused UnitedHealthcare CEO killer Luigi Mangione is now expected to plead guilty in his federal case inside a New York courtroom today. Some people were spotted sleeping outside the lower Manhattan courthouse as Mangione potentially prepares to plead guilty to federal charges just weeks before his state trial is set to begin. I'm Jennifer Kuiper.
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2: 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A Wall Street update from Sanchez Gone Capital Management ahead of that opening bell at 6:30. We've got the pre-market movers and shakers. Back to you, good John.
10: Thank you, my friend. Do appreciate you. Down 91 right now, Ryan, on the Dow futures. NASDAQ's up 63.

0: The S&P is higher by 6, 12-cent rise on oil, $81.37 a barrel. Here we go. We'll start with Reddit, the social media platform, having a great pre-market session, up 10.68%, $16.88 rise to $175 a share. Company's going to join the S&P 500 starting August the 18th. They're going to replace Avalon Bay Communities. Why is it a big deal? Because all those indexes out there that follow it, as far as the mutual funds and ETFs, they've got to buy the Reddit stock. So that's giving it a nice boost there. Let's go to Applied Material, AMAT, down 6.46%, $34.57 loss to $499.91 a share. Shares moving lower after the company posted second quarter results that, you know, really just did not impress anybody. They made $3.50 a share. That was above the estimates of Wall Street. Revenue came in $9.12 billion. So good numbers, but again, just not enough to entice new money coming into it. Simple W Wayfair rising 3.58%, $3.62 increase to $104.75. Furniture retailer got an upgrade from Bernstein to an outperform from a market perform. They said, quote, "In a furniture market that is not growing, Wayfair is putting up high single-digit revenue growth in the U.S. Workday down $1.46.71% to $204.99. But the stock had a heck of a rally yesterday, Ryan. Shot up over 18%, best session in 10 years for the company. And yesterday what happened was, as I mentioned on one of the reports, Reuters reported that the private equity firm Silver Lake was in talks to buy the company. Fox Corporation up 2.72% or $1.58 to $59.68. The media company got an upgrade at J.P. Morgan and Wells Fargo. Analysts at both banks pointed to the momentum in Roku, which Fox is acquiring, for the price tag of $22 billion. And finally, SanDisk up 7.06%, $106.20 a share, trading at $1,632.87 a share. Analysts at J.P. Morgan upgraded the stock to an overweight from a neutral. I'll see you in 30 minutes, Ryan, with the opening numbers, brokerage upgrades, and downgrades. From the office of Sanchez, Gaunt Capital Management, I'm John Sanchez, Newstalk 780 KOH.
1: 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KOH News Time, 625.
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1: Right now, traffic and weather together at 6:28 on your Friday morning, and it's Kristen Snow.
6: Well, good morning. Continuing to see area roads looking pretty good. We do, however, have a little bit of light traffic right now, 395 South at Audi Boulevard. But again, all other Northern Nevada roads are looking fabulous. Drive safely from the KOH Right Now Traffic Center. I'm Kristen Snow.
7: I'm Chief Meteorologist Jeff Thompson in the Colo 8 First Alert Weather Center. Showers and thunderstorms will wind down tonight. Look for a low of 54 degrees. Sunshine in the morning Friday. A few thunderstorms in the afternoon. Reno Sparks high 83.
1: 52 in South Lake and 56 in Carson and in Reno. Got some sound for you now. Even a major movie star like Matthew McConaughey name drops other celebs when he has to. Recent interview, he says a movie with J-Lo helped him get out of a traffic stop in Mexico.
8: Wedding planner got me out of a major mess up in Mexico one time. Pull in one late night and I'm crossing the border going way down south and I get pulled over and it's one of those pullovers where they noticed me, gringo, in a nice truck. This is that dress down. And I'm like, oh, geez, get the wallet out. Here we go. It was going down. And then I brought up, you guys know Jennifer Lopez? Ever see Wedding Planner? Like, hey, and I was like, yeah, it was me. Like, oh, what the? And they went off, and we ended up taking pictures together, and they let me go.
1: I would totally play that card. Stay tuned. Lisa Johnson-Mandel from At Home in Hollywood coming up next.
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10: ABC News, I'm Sherry Preston. The wife of United Healthcare CEO Brian Thompson is expected to be in the courtroom today as her husband's alleged killer, Luigi Mangione, enters a plea on federal charges. Mangione is expected to do that shortly. He's still facing state murder charges in the case. 30 years after the death of rapper Tupac Shakur, a jury in Las Vegas has been seated. They will hear evidence beginning today, deciding if Dwayne Davis was involved in the killing. The top Democrat on the Senate Armed Services Committee demanding more information about the extended deployment of sailors aboard the USS Abraham Lincoln and the lack of supplies because of it.
11: Conditions have gotten so bad, some family members tell the Military Times that at least two sailors tried to jump overboard. A U.S. official telling ABC News a sailor on the Lincoln did go overboard earlier this month and was quickly recovered. The incident is under investigation.
10: That's ABC's Martha Raddatz. This is ABC News.
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12: KOH News time is 6:32. Here's the latest from the KOH News Center. A weak tornado touched down in Story County yesterday. The National Weather Service tells the Reno Gazette-Journal that it landed near the community of Patrick. They do not think it did significant damage because it was located in a rural area. Scientists think the tornado's damage path was probably about 1 square mile. There were no reports of injuries. A large fight in Reno leads to the arrest of one man. With more on that story, here's KOH's Jack Sabin.
13: On Sunday, August 9th at 4:18 a.m., Reno police were in the 400 block of North Virginia Street when a large fight broke out, according to a Thursday, August 13th agency Facebook post. Officers said they quickly intervened and found an unconscious man with significant injuries. Officers provided medical aid and found the suspect, who had fled on foot. Through the investigation, officers determined the fight began inside a nearby establishment, then quickly moved on to the sidewalk. During the altercation, the suspect punched the victim, causing him to fall to the ground and lose consciousness. The victim was treated by REMSA personnel and transported to Renown Regional Medical Center, where he was later cleared of life-threatening injuries. Following the investigation, officers arrested 40-year-old Gabriel Baez Revuleta.
12: Officials in Carson City are seeking input from residents on e-bikes. The Carson City Parks, Recreation, and Open Space Department and the Carson City Public Works Department are making a public survey available online at carsoncity.gov. That'll happen until September 7th. They said your feedback will be used to help local leaders make decisions on policies related to the bikes. Survey results will be presented at a meeting in December. Waste Management says trash pickup may be delayed for residents in the North Valleys and Spanish Springs areas as long as the Bug Fire and Stallion fires burn in North Reno. The company says collection services may be delayed in the fire-affected areas. Waste Management did not provide future specifics about the nature of the delays. Getting a look at the area fires in terms of acreage burned and containment, according to Watch Duty, this morning the Bug Fire has grown to 89,620 acres, but it is now 31% contained. Good news for the Stallion Fire, not in size of acreage, it's 40,689 acres, but that is now 40% contained. The New Pass Fire was burning in Lander and Churchill counties. It has been contained, while the Eagle Fire burning in Douglas County is still showing 151 acres burned and 0% containment. Vice President J.D. Vance says the number one goal in the war with Iran is cheaper gas prices for America. The number two goal, Vance said, is to make sure that Iran never gets a nuclear weapon. In an interview with Fox News Thursday, Vance said he's confident the U.S. will accomplish both of these goals, but he says the Iranians are unpredictable. Accused United Healthcare CEO killer Luigi Mangione is expected to plead guilty in his federal case inside a New York courtroom today. Some people were spotted sleeping outside the Lower Manhattan courthouse as Mangione potentially prepares to plead guilty to federal charges just weeks before his state trial is set to begin. If Mangione pleads guilty, his team could try to get his state case thrown out, citing double jeopardy. The board of the Kennedy Center will try to add President Trump's name to the venue. The board reportedly voted Thursday for a new inscription on the building that would add, "Restored and renovated by President Donald J. Trump," that below President Kennedy's name. The decision could lead to another court challenge, since a federal judge ruled earlier this year that Trump's name could not remain on the building. In sports, the Reno Aces dropped a 6-3 decision to the Rainiers last night in Tacoma. The Aces were held to just 3 hits in that game, with 2 of them being home runs, one by Jose Fernandez, the other by Gavin Constantello. Game 4 of that 6-game series will first pitch at 7:05 tonight in Cheney Stadium. And one of the charter members of the NFL may be on the move. In June, the Chicago Bears ownership began the process of possibly moving the Bears out of Chicago with 2 possible locations in their sights. Team President Kevin Warren said yesterday that Hammond, Indiana, and Arlington Heights, Illinois, are the 2 sites that are being examined. The Bears began playing in the NFL as the Decatur Staleys in 1920 and have called Soldier Field their home since 1971. That's the latest from the KOH News Center. I'm Don Marchand. Time for a look at right now traffic on Reno's Morning News. Here's Kristen Snow.
6: Thank you so much, Don. Continuing to see area roads looking really good as we get you going on your early Friday morning commute. A little light traffic right now, 395 South at Golden Valley. Everything else is in the clear. From the KOH Right Now Traffic Center, I'm Kristen Snow.
14: Good morning, I'm KOH's Lindsay Matherly with your first alert weather forecast. We've got one more day with the possibility of thunderstorms through this afternoon, and then we'll clear up and dry out just in time for the weekend. For today, those thunderstorms still could contain some heavy rain and some strong outflow winds at times. Our high today, 83 degrees. Tonight, overnight low of 54, and then tomorrow is going to be mostly sunny. Temperatures still a little below average, warming up to 86 degrees in the afternoon, and then sunny with a high of 89 on Sunday.
1: 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Reno's Morning News, 23 away from 7 o'clock. Sun peeking out. Fill up that coffee cup. It's Ryan Nutter in for Ross Mitchell. He's back Monday, just taking a day, kicking his feet up and enjoying the morning. We're going to enjoy our morning even more over the next few minutes because we're going to find out what's worth watching. Big screen, small screen, even some surprise picks. It's Lisa Johnson Mandel at Home in Hollywood, a Rotten Tomatoes critic, and a new dog mom. Lisa, good morning.
15: Good morning to you. Nothing but happiness and smiles and puppies around here these days.
1: Have you captured any new photos of you and the dog involved in any other household appliances? The last picture you sent me, I believe it was the dishwasher?
15: It was the dryer, probably sneaking in there for dryer balls, the little woolly dryer balls, yeah.
1: Oh, such a cute puppy. All right, so let's get into it. You've got, I don't even know what this is, The Rivals of Amziah King?
15: Yeah, this is an interesting one. It's starring Matthew McConaughey. It's actually my favorite one of the week. Hmm. He's a bluegrass musician who oversees a honey-making business in the backwoods of rural Oklahoma. And when his estranged foster daughter returns, he sees an opportunity to make things right with her and pass on the family business. But he has some mean old rivals who threaten everything. And Kurt Russell is also in this. He plays a nasty sheriff. So this is a cranky sheriff. And anyway, it's I like this movie. It's got a lot of heart. It's got fun music. It's got a lot of family, you know, family love. I don't know. I thought it was pretty good.
1: Now, the next one on your list is one that from the moment I saw the trailer, I thought, this is interesting, The End of Oak Street. Is it worth my time, or should I wait for it to stream?
15: Well, if you have a long list that you still haven't checked off, then I would suggest to go to that one first. This one's good. There's nothing wrong with this one. It stars Anne Hathaway and Ewan McGregor. They're the parents of two kids, and their neighborhood is transformed to a different world with dinosaurs. Mm-hmm. You've probably seen the trailers, yeah.
1: Yeah, I think it's cool.
15: And yeah, a mysterious cosmic event caused all this, and it's more like fun than terror. It doesn't take itself too seriously,
0: good. Which
15: is the good kind of, you know, this is a fun kind of dino movie. It's a kind of like a suburban Jurassic Park.
1: Yeah, that's a good way to put it.
15: Yeah, yeah.
1: I love the part, too, where they drive to the end of the street, and then, like, the street, the everything just ceases to exist. I'm like, well, that's kind of cool and different. I don't know. It grabbed my attention.
15: Yes. It's an original concept.
1: All right, good. I think I will chance it and pay the money. Paw Patrol the Dino Movie.
15: A lot of dinos in the theater
1: this
15: weekend. Yeah. this time... Okay, it's the animated puppy search and rescue team, and they find themselves on an island with, you guessed it, dinosaurs. But these are friendly guys, and this one is fine for little kids. It's definitely a little kid movie, but adults will find it charming and sweet, because who doesn't love puppies?
1: That's right, absolutely. And you got my attention here in your text. You said a title so clever, I have to get your take of it on the air. It's a horror comedy. What is this?
15: Yeah, this is one that they did not show to critics, so I have no idea how good it is, but the title is just so tasty. You have to hear it. Okay, it's a horror comedy about yoga, and it's called Namaste.
1: Okay, I'm there. Namaste. Yes, this sounds fantastic, and it's got to be just as good as what I watched last weekend in theaters. Thank you, Eli Roth, for Ice Cream Man.
15: Yes, same kind of horror comedy, but I just thought, you know, Namaste, Namaste. I just thought that was just too original and funny for words.
1: Yeah, I'm geeked waiting for Terrifier 4. So any type of horror you want to send my way, I will more than likely consume it.
15: Hey, so did you like Ice Cream Man?
1: I did. And there is one scene, and I still go back and forth of whether or not I should describe it on the air, because it was so over the top. It almost made Terrifier seem a little tame, because I was like, my God, they're really going after these teachers and parents, and, you know, cars are overturned and houses are on fire. And I'm like, all from a little ice cream bar.
15: Yes. Did that scene you're describing involve an ice cream scoop?
1: It did.
15: Yeah, that's so gross.
1: It really was gross. I'm like, am I really watching this right now? And they really did this? And then, like, 2 seconds later, there was another moment in the movie, and I literally burst out loud laughing in the theater. Now, luckily, there was a total of six of us there, so I don't think I really disturbed anybody, but yeah, it was fun. Thank you, Eli. Yeah.
15: So. Yeah. He's the only one who could do something like that and get away with it.
1: Yeah, it was ridiculous. All right, Lisa, as always, appreciate your time on a Friday morning. Hope you have a wonderful weekend wherever life may take you, and look forward to our next conversation down the road.
15: I'll be here for you.
1: Thank you so much. Lisa Johnson-Mandel, At Home in Hollywood, Rotten Tomatoes critic at 6:43 at KOH.
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30: We've talked a lot about ultra-processed foods, and here is one more reason to pay close attention to what you eat. New study out of Australia found that bumping up your ultra-processed food intake by just 10% a day, we're talking a small bag of chips, was linked to a, quote, measurable drop in attention and a higher risk of dementia. And here's the part that really surprised me. This held true even for people eating an otherwise healthy Mediterranean-style diet. In other words, you can't just cancel out the junk with a good salad. If that sounds discouraging, let me give you some good news. It's never too late to improve your diet. Researchers found that swapping ultra-processed foods for whole foods over several years lowered the risk of cognitive decline. So midlife even can be a great time to start. Read the labels and reach for the real stuff. I'm Dr. Sanjay Gupta, helping you live a better life.
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1: Right now, traffic and weather together at 648. Here's Kristen.
6: Friday morning traffic, still not looking too bad. We do have a few slowdowns, though, to go over real quick. Like 395 southbound at Audi Boulevard. That's actually between North McCarran and the Spaghetti Bowl there. And we've got some slowdown in both directions at the Nugget Avenue overpass in Sparks as well. A little bit heavier traffic northbound South McCarran between Greg Street and Nugget Avenue. Everything else is looking great. Drive carefully from the KOH Right Now Traffic Center. I'm Kristen Snow.
14: I'm KOH's Lindsay Matherly with your First Alert weather forecast. We've got a chance to see more thunderstorm activity later on this afternoon, although not nearly as strong or as widespread as what we had yesterday. But these storms still could produce some heavy rain and strong outflow winds at times. This will all happen in the afternoon. For this afternoon's high, 83 degrees here in Reno. Tomorrow, though, we're done with thunderstorms. We should stay sunny and dry through the weekend and through most of next week. As for temperatures, it's going to be a little below average. High on Saturday at 86 and then 89 on Sunday.
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5: Flock is adding new security features to its surveillance system after multiple reports of police abusing the cameras. Tammy Trujillo has details.
7: Flock uses AI to scan and collect data on license plates, which is then shared by police departments across the U.S. Dozens of officers have been accused, though, of using the system for personal use, including stalking former partners. On Thursday, the CEO of Flock Safety announced new guardrails, such as requiring police to label every search with a case number and starting an automatic review for abnormal search activities. I'm Tammy Trujillo.
5: The timber fire burning along California's central coast in picturesque Big Sur has grown to more than 4,500 acres and is 7% contained as of last check. More than 500 structures remain threatened, but none have been damaged or destroyed. No injuries have been reported. The cause remains under investigation. A religious group is partnering with the ACLU to sue the state of Iowa for discrimination. Craig Michaels has more.
8: The federal lawsuit accuses the Iowa Department of Administrative Services of favoring one religion over another by rejecting the Satanic Temple of Iowa's request for a holiday event at the Capitol Rotunda multiple times. The group has also received right-to-sue letters from the Iowa Office of Civil Rights. The state has not responded to requests for comment on the lawsuit. I'm Craig Michaels.
5: A Mississippi man was charged with a felony hate crime for damaging the Satanic Temple display the last time it was permitted at the state capitol in 2023. The Phillies beat the Twins 7-1 at the Field of Dreams ballpark last night. Elaine Lee Irvine reports.
9: It was the first Major League game played in the professional baseball stadium at the Field of Dreams movie site since it opened in June. The next baseball game at the Dyersville ballpark is scheduled for October 10th when the Iowa Hawkeyes take on Kansas.
5: Gene Smart and Ted Danson are among the stars being inducted into the TV Hall of Fame. I'm Jennifer Kuiper, NBC News Radio.
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1: 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Let's get those opening numbers, brokerage upgrades and downgrades from Sanchez Gone Capital Management. Once again, here's John.
13: Thanks, Ryan. Do appreciate it. All right, here's where we sit as we begin to wrap up the first half hour of the trading day. Up just 7 on the Dow. Up 43 on the Dow. NASDAQ is higher by 5 and the S&P higher by 7. So we are not going anywhere fast. Let's go to oil right now, trading on the downside by 40 cents, $80.85 a barrel. All right, to our upgrades and downgrades, pretty good list on both sides. 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Symbol W Wayfair, next upgrade, 3.7% rise, up $2.73 to $103.86. Fox Corporation, again, a couple upgrades there. Stock rising 4.68% or $3 to $68.44. And final upgrade is Digital Realty Trust on the upside by $3.22, 1.63%, trading at $200.80. And then we move things down to the downgrade. We've got T-Mobile's the first downgrade, just down 45 cents, a quarter percent to $182.93. Symbol EAT, which of course is a Brinker International, parent of Chili's, stock down about 0.29% as all, 62 cents to $237.41. Next downgrade I want to mention is Murphy Oil. It is on the upside, just turn positive, up 13 cents at $34.91. And I'll wrap it up with the final downgrade, Cisco, losing 1.36% or $1.82 to $111.96. Dow's up 37, NASDAQ higher by 15, the S&P gaining 8. I'll be back in 30 minutes. I'll have locals ready to go. From the office of Sanchez Gaunt Capital Management, I'm John Sanchez, News Time 780 KOH.
1: Thank you, John Sanchez. KOH News Time 655.
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1: 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Here's Kristen.
6: Thanks so much, Ryan. Still seeing some slowdown right now, 395 south between North McCarran and Audi Boulevard. Over in Sparks, we've got some slowdown northbound South McCarran between Greg Street and Nugget Avenue. That's some heavy traffic on that side, as a matter of fact. Got some congestion both directions at the Nugget Avenue overpass as well. Everything else is looking great. To drive carefully from the KOH Right Now Traffic Center, I'm Kristen Snow.
14: I'm KOH's Lindsay Matherly with your First Alert weather forecast. This afternoon, thunderstorm activity still a possibility with strong winds, frequent lightning, and possibly even some heavy rain. Although we aren't expecting flash flooding here around the Reno area, there still could be some heavy rain across the West Central Basin and range. Now, as far as temperatures are high today, 83 degrees. Tonight, overnight low of 54. And then tomorrow, mostly sunny skies, warming up to 86 degrees. In the afternoon, and we're going to warm up even more on Sunday with sunny skies and a high of 89.
1: 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They're participating in the jump test in McKinney, Texas. 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
23: From ABC News, I'm Sherry Preston. The Trump administration has this morning gone to the U.S. Supreme Court asking to let the White House resume construction on the ballroom while an appeal of the case plays out. Luigi Mangione, accused of gunning down the CEO of United Healthcare on a Manhattan sidewalk in late 2024, is expected to plead guilty to federal charges this morning.
24: It comes after a 20-month legal saga where Mangione has faced dueling state and federal charges while amassing a vigilante fan base, having raised more than $1.5 million for his defense. A potential guilty plea in his federal case could bolster his lawyer's argument about double jeopardy and potentially sideline his state murder trial, which is set to begin in less than a month. If he pleads guilty to federal stalking charges, he could spend the rest of his life in prison. Peter Harlambous, ABC News, New York.
23: 30 years after the death of rapper Tupac Shakur, a jury has been selected in Las Vegas in the murder trial of at least one person.
25: The jury of six men and 10 women will begin hearing evidence to decide if Dwayne Davis, street name Keefe D, is guilty of murder. For years, he's boasted about his role allegedly ordering the hit on Shakur and even providing the gun that night in Las Vegas. He even published a book admitting to all of it, saying he went out looking for Shakur and Death Row Records founder Suge Knight that evening. But now he claims he was lying.
23: ABC's Alex Stone. Democratic Senator Richard Blumenthal demanding more information about conditions aboard the USS Abraham Lincoln following numerous reports of moldy showers, broken toilets, and attempts to go overboard from the aircraft carrier USS Abraham Lincoln. Agriculture officials now cautiously optimistic about a pest first detected in June from Texas. ABC's Jim Ryan.
26: After months of working to control the spread, the U.S. Department of Agriculture says that only three cases remain active in two Texas counties along the Mexican border. The inactive cases involve animals that were either euthanized or died as a result of a screwworm infestation.
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27: KOH News time is 7:02. Here's the latest from the KOH News Center. I'm Don Marchand. For the fifth straight day, the Washoe County School District has elected to keep a number of schools closed due to the changing conditions of the fires in the area and the area's power outages. The following elementary schools will not be in session today: Desert Heights, Silver Lake, Lemon Valley, Alice Taylor, Jesse Hall, Spanish Springs, and Natchez will remain closed. Shaw Middle School, as well as Spanish Springs High School, will also be closed today. Truckee Meadows Fire says that nine homes have been destroyed by the bug fire since it started. Officials said this in their Thursday afternoon press conference and said the homes that were destroyed were primarily in the Red Rock area. 3,000 people remain displaced as of August 13th. Getting a look at the area fires in terms of acreage burned and containment, according to Watch Duty, the Bug Fire has grown to 89,620 acres, but is 31% contained. The Stallion Fire is sitting at 40,689, and that is 40% contained this morning. The New Pass Fire was burning in Lander and Churchill counties, but that has since that has now been contained, while the Eagle Fire is burning in Douglas County. It's showing 151 acres and 0% containment. Jury selection is wrapped up in the Tupac Shakur murder trial in Las Vegas. A jury of 12 was seated yesterday along with four alternates. The defendant, Dwayne Davis, is accused of orchestrating the rapper's 1996 murder. He faces life in prison without parole if convicted. The trial will get underway next week with opening statements starting on Monday. The National Democratic Committee will vote tomorrow on which state will go first in the 2028 presidential primary. The party is expected to give South Carolina their first primary on January 22nd. Nevada is also pushing to get that first primary. New Hampshire used to be the first in the nation primary, but is being pushed back by the DNC behind states with more Black and Latino voters. Here's a fun story to ponder this morning. If you go to the Iowa State Fair, one of the best exhibits, I guess, is taking a peek at the biggest boar at the fair. This year, first and second place was separated by a mere 6 pounds. The winner, named Zoomer, weighed in at 1,246 pounds. WHO Radio's Claire Burnett asked owner Todd Schuler what it takes to win this contest.
3: What does their diet look like when you're trying to grow a boar of this size? Is that just something that kind of happens?
4: This one's pretty plain. He just gets slate corn soaked in water and a dozen eggs every day. So I've had him before, give him donuts and stuff, but he's not a sweet person or a sweet pig, I guess.
27: Zoomer eats a dozen eggs a day. It was Zoomer's second time in the contest. This was his first win. Congratulations, Zoomer. In sports, the University of Nevada football team continues to prepare for their September 5th opener against the Western Kentucky Hilltoppers. First-year wide receivers coach Keith Price on how the receiving corps looks in the first few weeks of practice.
5: And I think they're growing. You know, I think it's just them getting comfortable with the system, getting comfortable with me and my coaching style. And these guys are showing up to play every single day.
27: Kickoff on September 5th at Mackey is set for 7:30 in the evening. And the Las Vegas A's, of course now playing in Sacramento, will open up a three-game series at home tonight when they host the Texas Rangers. The A's enter tonight's game 47-74, while the Rangers come in 60-62. The Giants will open a three-game series with the Rockies at Oracle Park. The Giants sit at 50-71 on the year, while the Rockies are 48-73. That's the latest from the KOH News Center. I'm Don Marchand. Now time for a look at right now traffic on Reno's Morning News. Here's Kristen Snow.
6: Thank you much, Mr. Marchand. We are still seeing some slowdown at 395 South between North McCarran and Audi Boulevard. Up on North McCarran, we have a little bit of spotty slow and go both directions between Clear Acre and Pyramid Way right now, as well both directions at the Nugget Avenue overpass in Sparks. And we are still seeing that same heavier traffic northbound South McCarran between Gregg Street and Nugget Avenue. From the KOH Right Now Traffic Center, I'm Kristen Snow.
14: Good morning, I'm KOH's Lindsay Matherly with your First Alert weather forecast. We've got one more day with the possibility of thunderstorms through this afternoon, and then we'll clear up and dry out just in time for the weekend. For today, those thunderstorms still could contain some heavy rain and some strong outflow winds at times. Our high today, 83 degrees. Tonight, overnight low of 54, and then tomorrow is going to be mostly sunny. Temperatures still a little below average, warming up to 86 degrees in the afternoon, and then sunny with a high of 89 on Sunday.
1: 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Reno's Morning News, Ryan in for Ross Mitchell. He's back Monday. Less than 2 hours away from our latest sweet deal, Paisano's Pizza. They've been in downtown Reno since 2013, and if you've got an appetite but maybe doesn't require a whole pizza pie, yeah, you can get it by the slice there at Paisano's Pizza. 25 will get you 50 at 9 a.m. this morning at KKOH.com. All right, this sounds too absurd even for SNL, although I could see Will Ferrell and Sherry O'Terry somehow in this bit. Let alone being something that someone actually thought was a brilliant idea in real life. There's a school called McKinney High School in Texas. It's going viral for a female dress code that required tight-fitting undergarments. If that wasn't over the line enough, there was a jump test to evaluate them. The dress code was for performers in the school band, and the goal was to determine what kind of, quote, sports bras and shapewear would be permitted, close quote. That section said, listen to this, quote, performers must do a jump test when testing sports bras. If you jump multiple times in a row and there is noticeable movement, size down, or find a new sports bra or style fit. Any style works as long as it holds firmly, close quote. Oh, geez. The policy didn't say who would judge the jump test or where it would take place. Notice also included a note saying that shapewear is mandatory for all female performers under their uniform. Naturally, there's a lot of parents that were not cool with this. So the band director gets involved and says, let me clarify. He went on to say that the garments referenced are recommended, not required for all participants, male or female, adding that the jump test was actually something you were supposed to do in private on your own, you know, like at home in your room. Not something that would actually be evaluated by staff. He didn't apologize for the original policy, saying there were important reasons for the band's undergarment recommendations, but he did note that some of the language in the policy was potentially confusing. Changing gears now, let's take a look at Nerd News, a.k.a. This Week in Science. I guarantee you'll find something interesting in these next three stories. And let's begin at the University of Tokyo, where researchers there, I want to try this. They're testing a drone-like backpack that can make jumping feel a lot more like bouncing on the moon. It's a wearable system called Lunavity, and it uses upward thrust when you jump. Latest version showed off jumps that simulated a 75% reduction in gravity. It looks fun, silly, and something I would totally love to try. Meanwhile, a new study just found Pluto may be more active than we once thought. Apparently, liquid nitrogen could be pushing up through the cracks beneath one of its glaciers. And researchers think that this liquid is from reservoirs beneath the ice that erupts and bursts, more like a volcano than a leak. They've also seen similar nitrogen activity on icy worlds like Neptune's moon Triton and the dwarf planet Eris. And for more than 180 million years, a non-avian dinosaur was ever smaller than a can of soup, which is roughly 500 grams. Researchers found dinosaurs have been kept out of smaller body sizes by ecological competition, especially from early mammals. And it seems like birds finally broke that barrier after they learned to fly. Once airborne, early birds gained access to new environments and eventually evolved into much smaller species, like today's bee hummingbird, which weighs less than 2 grams. KOH News Time is 7-Eleven.
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8: There's a version of Nevada that doesn't show up in the photos. 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
1: Back on Reno's Morning News, it's Ryan Nutter on your Friday morning, and I've got four wonderful guests coming your way. Sunday morning, 6:30, Nevada Outlook, going to be speaking with Wendy Firestone. She is with Notables Music Therapy Services here in Reno, and they have a fundraiser coming up in a couple of weeks called Sips and Sounds. We'll talk about that event. Do you remember the local story about 2 weeks ago, the city of Sparks doing a call to action for local artists? Well, the special events supervisor for the City of Sparks, Raquel Manzarat, is going to be on the program to talk about that art display and those artists locally that may be interested in signing up for that. It's really neat. The Great Reno Balloon Race is coming up in a few weeks. We will speak with their executive director, Pete Copeland. And also on Sunday morning, September 20th, out at the Sparks Marina will be the 19th annual Sierra Nevada Donor Awareness Donor Walk. Their executive director, Tracy Copeland, will be my guest as well. KOH News Time is 7:16.
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13: You've got to, you know, understand this is a clear and present danger if you don't want this radicalized group to be in charge. I'll tell you right now, they get the House, they're going to impeach Donald Trump again and again and again and again. God forbid they got the House and Senate, then they're going to have trial after trial after trial. All progress of the country will stop. Not going to be a good time. And if you're a Trump supporter, maybe you're a Republican angry with some Republicans. You have a right to be, in my view. You do. I'm not happy that they don't, you know, unite more. I don't like that they have a slim majority. I'd like to see their majority grow so they can do more. But you do support Donald Trump and you don't want to see the country come to a standstill. You better get out and vote. If you don't want this country turned upside down, you better get out and vote.
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13: I know the headlines changed, the threats facing Israel and their survival, that does remain. 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
1: Right now, traffic and weather together at 719. Here's Kristen.
6: Thank you so much, Ryan. Well,

0: roads for your Friday morning commute. We're still slowing down and got some congestion between North McCarran and Audi Boulevard. That's 395 southbound. Up on North McCarran, though, we do have a little traffic picking up there as well between El Rancho and Rock Boulevard, both directions. And we're still congested northbound South McCarran between Greg Street and Nugget Avenue. But again, everything else looking great. Drive carefully. From the KOH Right Now Traffic Center, I'm Kristen Snow.
1: I'm KOH's Lindsay Matherly with your First Alert weather forecast. We've got a chance to see more thunderstorm activity later on this afternoon, although not nearly as strong or as widespread as what we had yesterday. But these storms still could produce some heavy rain and strong outflow winds at times. This will all happen in the afternoon. For this afternoon's high, 83 degrees here in Reno. Tomorrow, though, we're done with thunderstorms. We should stay sunny and dry through the weekend and through most of next week. As for temperatures, it's going to be a little below average. High on Saturday of 86 and then 89 on Sunday.
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4: President Trump is ordering the Navy to remove some advanced technology from its aircraft carriers and return to steam catapults. Trump says the electric catapults are not good and that the Pentagon will use proven, reliable, and affordable technologies. Los Angeles residents are growing frustrated with the cleanup process at a cold storage warehouse destroyed by fire. Mayor Karen Bass insists the rotting food is supposed to be gone by later today, but neighbors like Barbara Martinez are not optimistic.
5: It's the social class. We're low income, so they could care less what's going on with our community. And it's not okay.
4: Lineage Logistics claims that 92% of the rotting food is now cleaned up. Selena Gomez and her mother are facing a new lawsuit accusing them of misleading investors in their mental health startup, Wondermind. The federal suit claims investors put more than $1 million into the company in 2021 after allegedly being misled about its path to profitability. Today is a day for a cold and sweet treat, and we have just the day for you to celebrate. Bree Tennis with more on that.
6: Today you need to grab a popsicle, but not just any, as we're celebrating the classic combo of orange sherbet and vanilla ice cream on a stick, as it's National Creamsicle Day, also known as the 50-50 bar. We've been eating them since 1937, and they're a big part of the nearly $3 billion in popsicle sales every year. Low in fat, only 100 calories. It seems silly not to have one. Or two. It's hot.
4: Arborists are trying to save a 300-year-old tree in South Carolina. The tree located on the Utah Springs battlefield in Utahville is known as the Witness Tree and is linked to the Revolutionary War's final battle in the Carolinas with British soldiers once camping at the site. Arborists are removing 50-year-old iron chains from the tree's bark and installing copper lightning protection to prevent future damage. I'm Jennifer Kuiper, NBC News Radio.
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2: KOH News Time 7:23, a Wall Street update from a man who I just learned. I'm impressed with you, sir. This is discipline to get up at the hour that you do to work out. I mean, you know, that should be recognized and praised.
10: Well,
2: yeah, but still, you're making it a priority.
10: It is a priority.
2: And you're getting up and you're moving around to start your day. So good for you.
10: Yes. Yeah, it's... You know, 62 years old, it's, yes, there's huge physical benefits, but what I find, Ryan, the older I get, it's more mental, right? Because it gets you stimulated in the morning, I've noticed, like, a couple of weeks ago when I was sick, I missed a workout. I noticed completely different my mental attitude, everything when I sat down to do the update with Ross compared to the days that I work out where, you know, I'm awake, you know, I've been working out and blood's pumping and oxygen's flowing. So it's weird. The older you get, it's like, hey, I need to do it for the mental side, not only the physical.
2: Absolutely. Yeah.
10: But, yeah, I'm blessed to be able to have a nice home.

0: home gym and be able to do that. I don't
1: Good
0: have
1: for
0: to,
1: you.
0: drive. So, anyways, thank you, my friend. I appreciate your compliments. That's wonderful. All right, here's where we sit. Ryan, Dow right now down just 15. NASDAQ is lower by 52. The S&P lower by 3. So, we've gone negative in all three major averages. It's going to be a quiet day today, I can tell you that. Now, for the locals, this looks pretty good this morning. Start with Amazon, just a small loss, down 34 cents to 264.75. Apple, a small gain of 4 cents at 305.30. Miners looking pretty good this morning. We've got gold up $28.60, so Barrick higher by 83 cents, 2.03% to 41.74. Newmont rising $4.61, 4.04% to 118.80. And we turn to the financials. Group looking decent, quiet, up just 22 cents on Bank of America at 64.31 a share. Wells Fargo up 49 cents, 0.54% to 88.58. And finally, we turn to the home builders. We do have bond yields edging up. 10 years up 2 basis points on its yield, so it's hurting the home builders. D.R. Horton down 25 cents. Lennar giving up 80 cents. Pulte down 13, so nothing major. Wrap you up with Tesla, rising $5.96, 1.75% to $345.95 a share. Dow's down 19, NASDAQ losing 49, S&P giving up 2. I'll see you in 30 minutes, Ryan, for gold, oil, and bonds. From the office of Sanchez Gaunt Capital Management, John Sanchez, Newstalk 780 QH.
1: Why did that famous bit just pop in my head? And I see Kevin Leary over on SNL. We're here to pump you up. That's you, buddy.
0: I'm trying. The muscles don't grow quite as fast at 62 as they did when I was 32 and 22 and 42 even. But I'm trying, dang it.
1: Yes, you are.
0: I'm trying to be the best version to, you know, for you and the KOH ratings. How about that?
1: So. Yeah, we appreciate that. Thanks, pal.
0: See you, brother.
1: All right, KOH News Time, 7:25.
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1: Right now, traffic at 729. 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
11: Well, good morning. Still seeing some slowdown at 395 South right now. We're going to go back a little bit between Stead Boulevard and Panther Valley, a bit further up between North McCarran and Audi Boulevard. Up on North McCarran, a little congestion both directions, east and westbound between El Rancho and Pyramid Way. And we're still seeing some slowdown northbound South McCarran between Gregg Street and Nugget Avenue. From the KOH Right Now Traffic Center, I'm Kristen Snow.
12: I'm KOH's Lindsay Matherly with your First Alert weather forecast. This afternoon, thunderstorm activity still a possibility with strong winds, frequent lightning, and possibly even some heavy rain. Although we are expecting flash flooding here around the Reno area, there still could be some heavy rain across the West Central Basin and range. Now, as far as temperatures, our high today, 83 degrees. Tonight, overnight low of 54. And then tomorrow, mostly sunny skies, warming up to 86 degrees in the afternoon. And we're going to warm up even more on Sunday with sunny skies and a high of 89.
1: 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A beautiful weekend ahead across northern Nevada. We're currently at 60 in Fallon, 59 in Carson, and 59 here at Radio Center. 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
14: I'm Sherry Preston. It's back to court over the ballroom. The Trump administration asking the U.S. Supreme Court for an emergency stay of a lower court injunction that would halt substantial portions of above-ground construction on the White House East Wing and ballroom while litigation over its legality continues. A court appearance soon for accused CEO killer Luigi Mangione.
15: This morning, Luigi Mangione, privileged 28-year-old son of a well-off Maryland family who raged against corporate America, is expected to plead guilty to federal charges accusing him of stalking and killing United Healthcare CEO Brian Thompson on a New York City street. Since his capture in Pennsylvania after a days-long manhunt, Mangione has maintained he is not guilty, but sources tell ABC News he is prepared to change his plea.
14: ABC's Aaron Katursky. Testimony starts today in Dwayne Davis's trial. He's charged with murder in the Tupac Shakur's death. After splurging in the World Cup and Amazon Prime Day, Americans cut back on their spending in July, according to the Commerce Department. This is ABC News.
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2: KOH News time is 7:31. Here's the latest from the KOH News Center. I'm Don Marchand. Getting a look at the area fires in terms of acreage burned and containment. This according to Watch Duty. Good news on the bug fire, even though it's grown to 89,620 acres, it is now 31% contained. The Stallion fire is sitting at 40,689. They've got that 40% contained. The New Pass fire, which was burning in Lander and Churchill counties, has been contained, while the Eagle fire burning in Douglas County is showing 151 acres burned and 0% containment. The American Red Cross of Northern Nevada is doing its part for Northern Nevada residents affected by the fires here in Northern Nevada. KOH's Jack Sabin has more.
16: The American Red Cross of Northern Nevada is assisting residents affected by the bug and stallion fires. They say residents who have had their homes damaged or destroyed in the fire can call 1-800-RED-CROSS or visit the Red Cross shelter at the Evelyn Mount Community Center in Reno for assistance. The Red Cross will be providing shelter, meals, relief supplies, and other forms of support. The Red Cross says more than 5,000 people have been displaced by the fires around Washoe County. The bug and stallion fires have burned a collective 120,000 acres as of Thursday.
2: For the fifth straight day, the Washoe County School District has elected to keep a number of schools closed due to the changing conditions of the fires in the area and the area's power outages. The following elementary schools will not be in session today: Desert Heights, Silver Lake, Lemon Valley, Alice Taylor, Jesse Hall, Spanish Springs, and Natchez will remain closed. Shaw Middle School and Spanish Springs High School will also be closed. Democratic U.S. Senator Jackie Rosen will host the 30th annual Lake Tahoe Summit next Wednesday from 10 a.m. to noon at the Sand Harbor Nevada State Park. Nevada and California senators, governors, the Washoe Tribe of Nevada and California, and members of Congress representing Lake Tahoe will be in attendance. Now, in-person registration has been sold out, but the public can register to join via the live stream. A new aircraft carrier is headed to the Middle East after reports of mental health concerns aboard the USS Abraham Lincoln. The USS George Washington left Vietnam last week and will replace the Lincoln, which has been at sea for over 265 days, setting a modern carrier record for its deployment. Accused UnitedHealthcare CEO killer Luigi Mangione is now expected to plead guilty in his federal case inside a New York courtroom today. Natalie Migliori reports.
17: Some people spotted sleeping outside the Lower Manhattan courthouse as Mangione potentially prepares to plead guilty to federal charges just weeks before his state trial is set to begin. The public weighing in.
18: I mean, if I was him, I would probably do the same thing.
19: I think he did something wrong and he has to pay for that.
20: He should pay for what he did.
17: If Mangione pleads guilty, his team could try to get his state case thrown out, citing double jeopardy. However, Mangione is facing federal stalking charges and state murder charges in connection with the shooting of CEO Brian Thompson. In New York, I'm Natalie Migliori.
2: There was a scare in the air Thursday as a Frontier Airlines flight carrying 230 passengers from Cleveland was forced to make an emergency landing in Fort Lauderdale Hollywood International Airport.
21: All my flight attendants have headaches, and now four, now just had a pretty expensive flight in 46. Real quick, I left and left. If you could call the tower and have me just at our gate, Alpha 4, for developing medical.
2: The crew reported headaches and severe nausea, prompting paramedics to meet the plane directly at the gate. The airline canceled two subsequent flights as investigators continue to look into the potential cause of what's being referred to as an odor event. In sports, high school football is back in Northern Nevada with four games scheduled tonight. Lowry will play at Wooster. That game will kick at 6:15. Bishop Minogue hosts Fallon. Dayton travels to Carson, while Sparks will entertain Hug. Those games will kick at 7. And there were six games played last night in the NFL as week one of the preseason schedule got underway. The Bengals edged the Lions 16-14. Pittsburgh took care of Green Bay 28-9. Sorry, Ryan. It is preseason. The Chargers smacked the Titans 27-7. Indianapolis and New England played to a 13-all tie. The Arizona Cardinals topped the Raiders in Las Vegas 27-14, while the Niners lost to the Tennessee Titans at Levi Stadium 19-13. That's the latest from the KOH News Center. I'm Don Marchand. Now time for a look at right now traffic on Reno's Morning News. Here's Kristen Snow.
11: Thank you, Don Marchand. We do have some slowdowns still right now. 395 South between Stead and Golden Valley. A little bit further up between North McCarran and Audie Boulevard. Got some slowing at 580 South at Moana. Up on North McCarran, some spotty slow and go both directions between 395 and Pyramid Way. And we do still have that same slowdown in Sparks northbound South McCarran between Gregg Street and Nugget Avenue. All other Northern Nevada roads are looking fabulous. From the KOH Right Now Traffic Center, I'm Kristen Snow.
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12: Good morning, I'm Colo8's Lindsay Matherly with your First Alert weather forecast. We've got one more day with the possibility of thunderstorms through this afternoon, and then we'll clear up and dry out just in time for the weekend. For today, those thunderstorms still could contain some heavy rain and some strong outflow winds at times. Our high today, 83 degrees. Tonight, overnight low of 54, and then tomorrow's going to be mostly sunny. Temperatures still a little below average, warming up to 86 degrees in the afternoon, and then sunny with a high of 89 on Sunday.
1: 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Ooh, I like this vibe. At this time on a Friday morning, it hits just right. 23 away from 8 o'clock here on your sunny Friday morning in Northern Nevada. My name is Ryan Nutter, in for Ross Mitchell, who's just got his feet kicked up right now, enjoying an espresso, pinky out, discussing the world's problems and getting ready to attack another day. I have no idea. Guy's probably still sleeping for all I know. All right. Let's talk about the Barbie movie. Now, I did not see the first one. People seem to absolutely love it. Made a killing at the box office. So it kind of seems like a no-brainer that there would be a sequel. The problem is there's been stories out there over the last 10 days, 2 weeks, discussing the monies. Apparently, people are putting Margot Robbie's salary under a microscope. Why? I don't know. Make as much money as you possibly can when, in your lifetime. I have no problem with it. She made $50 million. Good for her. I wish I could make $50 million too. She starred in the film, and she also had a producer credit in there because the salary for her and Ryan Gosling in the first film was $12 million each. So she did pretty well on the back end. Thing is that now that everyone sees what the success they had with it and how everybody did so well, everyone's like, hands out, pay me more. Reports are Ryan Gosling wants $20 million for the upcoming sequel. But again, if the movie is that popular and if the script is anything decent, it's gonna make another big box office haul. So what are we talking about here? You know you're having a bad day when you go straight from the bounce house to the big house. From the Crime Stoppers notebook, let's head on down, or rather over, to Missouri. As 30-year-old Dondarrion Jones was arrested last Friday after he and another person were found passed out at Tiger Bounce. That's a kid's play place. They were both in a bounce house when they were found, and both had been unconscious for like 20 minutes. And they weren't injured. Just super high. Police allegedly found Xanax in Dondarrion's vehicle in the driver's side door. Initially said the pills were his friend's, because it's always somebody else's, right? But later admitted they were his. Said he had a script. Unclear how they got them to come to, but they were stumbling as they left the bounce house. No update on their condition, so I guess we're going to assume they're fine. Dondarrion was charged with felony possession of a controlled substance. Unclear what charges his buddy is going to be facing. And it sounds like there were kids at Tiger Bounce at the time, but not in that particular bounce house where those two gentlemen were taking a nap.
0: This is not headline news. Today is National Financial Awareness Day. For most Americans, it's a day to be aware that we have zero finances. It's National Tattoo Removal Day, when people remove a tattoo they greatly regret, like the Jets logo. Steve Martin turns 81 today, which means he's finally the age he's looked since he was 35. Netflix extended Seinfeld for 5 more years, so yada, yada, yada. And the first Tilt-A-Whirl was built 100 years ago this summer, which doesn't explain how the one you ride every summer doesn't tilt or whirl. This is not headline news.
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1: I do wonder that. From time to time. Actually, quite often. I don't like having those thoughts. But sadly, those people exist. Because you find me here, filling in for one legendary Ross Mitchell, we will have a best of for you this afternoon and back live and local Monday afternoon at 4 right here on News Talk 780 KOH. 14 away from 8 o'clock on your Friday morning. 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
7: Every marriage hits a lull sooner or later. It can happen days, weeks, even months or years after your wedding. But one day, the excitement you felt together gives way to the dullness of routine. Husbands and wives get bored with each other. Relationships get stuck in a rut. And we don't always know how to break ourselves free. We need a strategy that we can return to again and again to navigate the different stages of our marriage. Here's a helpful tip to inject some new life into your marriage. Try something new. Studies show that experiencing something new together is like opening a window to your relationship and letting fresh air come in. One study broke couples into groups and tested the effect of different experiences on their marriage. One group shared a typical date night together, like a nice dinner and a movie, but another group spent 90 minutes a week trying new things. Some went hiking for the first time or took dance lessons. One couple Velcroed themselves together and went through an elaborate obstacle course. The couples who tried new things reported higher levels of connection, intimacy, and feelings of romance than those who enjoyed a routine date night. They talked more, they touched more, they looked each other in the eye more and connected at a deeper level. Give it a try. If you're stuck in a rut, carve out a new groove, one that breathes life into your marriage. For Focus on the Family, I'm Jim Daly.
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11: Let's do that. NHP reporting an accident right now. I-80 West at 395 westbound to southbound, but I'm not seeing any traffic hiccups as far as that accident is concerned, which means it's not really creating any problems out on area roads, and that is the good news. We are still slowing down 395 south out of the North Valleys in areas between Stead Boulevard and Audi Boulevard. A little bit further down, we've got some slowdown. 580 south between Glendale and Plum Lane up on North McCarran. Traffic has picked up there, mostly in the westbound lane between 395 and Pyramid Way. Still slowing eastbound between Sullivan and Rock. And we've got some very heavy traffic right now northbound South McCarran between Greg Street and Nugget Avenue. From the KOH Right Now Traffic Center, I'm Kristen Snow.
12: I'm KOH's Lindsay Matherly with your First Alert weather forecast. We've got a chance to see more thunderstorm activity later on this afternoon, although not nearly as strong or as widespread as what we had yesterday. But these storms still could produce some heavy rain and strong outflow winds at times. This will all happen in the afternoon. For this afternoon's high, 83 degrees here in Reno. Tomorrow, though, we're done with thunderstorms. We should stay sunny and dry through the weekend and through most of next week. As for temperatures, it's going to be a little below high on Saturday at 86 and then 89 on Sunday.
1: Sorry, Linz. 61 degrees in town right now.
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9: President Trump is ordering the Navy to remove some advanced technology from its aircraft carriers and return to steam catapults. Trump says the electric catapults are not good and that the Pentagon will use proven, reliable, and affordable technologies. Los Angeles residents are growing frustrated with the cleanup process at a cold storage warehouse destroyed by fire. Mayor Karen Bass insists the rotting food is supposed to be gone by later today, but neighbors like Barbara Martinez are not optimistic.
10: It's the social class. We're low income, so they could care less what's going on with our community. And it's not okay.
9: Lineage Logistics claims that 92% of the rotting food is now cleaned up. Selena Gomez and her mother are facing a new lawsuit accusing them of misleading investors in their mental health startup, Wondermind. The federal suit claims investors put more than $1 million into the company in 2021 after allegedly being misled about its path to profitability. Today is a day for a cold and sweet treat, and we have just the day for you to celebrate. Bree Tennis with more on that.
14: Today, you need to grab a popsicle, but not just any, as we're celebrating the classic combo of orange sherbet and vanilla ice cream on a stick, as it's National Creamsicle Day, also known as the 50-50 bar. We've been eating them since 1937, and they're a big part of the nearly $3 billion in popsicle sales every year. Low in fat, only 100 calories. It seems silly not to have one. Or two. It's hot.
9: Arborists are trying to save a 300-year-old tree in South Carolina. The tree located on the Utah Springs battlefield in Utahville is known as the Witness Tree and is linked to the Revolutionary War's final battle in the Carolinas with British soldiers once camping at the site. Arborists are removing 50-year-old iron chains from the tree's bark and installing copper lightning protection to prevent future damage. I'm Jennifer Kuiper, NBC News Radio.
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1: 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Let's check back in with John Sanchez from Sanchez Gone Capital Management. A Wall Street update, taking a look at gold, oil, and bonds. The floor is yours, sir.
16: Thank you, sir. Do appreciate you. Down 93 right now on the Dow at a level of 53,749, Rand. NASDAQ losing 46, about a fraction of a percent loss. S&P's down just 4. All right, let's go to the bond market side. Yields slowly but surely starting to edge up this morning. 5-year yield right now up 2 basis points at a yield of 4.33. The 10-year's up 3 basis points at a yield of 4.67. And the 30-year bond yield up 4 basis points at a yield of 5.25%. On the currency, euro versus the dollar at $1.15, no change today. Oil also starting to tick up just a little bit, up 45 cents now, a 0.55% gain to $81.70 a barrel. Gold rising $19.80, 0.45% to $4,440.20 an ounce. And silver's up 57 cents, 0.87% to $65.56 an ounce. Dow's down 97, NASDAQ losing 48, S&P giving up 5. I'll be back with you in 30 minutes for the Dow 30 analysis. From the office of Sanchez Gaunt Capital Management, I'm John Sanchez, News Talk 780 KOH.
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1: Right now, traffic and weather together. What's the latest, Kristen Snow?
11: Well, traffic has picked up just a little bit for your Friday morning commute. We are slowing down right now between Panther Valley and Audi Boulevard. A little bit further down, we've got some congestion in and out of the Spaghetti Bowl from all directions. Not too bad, but a little bit of congestion. 580 South between Glendale and Moana Lane. Up on North McCarran in that westbound lane, we're seeing some heavy traffic between El Rancho and Pyramid Way. In the eastbound lane between Rock and Sullivan. And we've got some slowdowns still northbound South McCarran in Sparks between Greg Street and Nugget Avenue. But looks like everything else is looking pretty good. Drive carefully from the KOH Right Now Traffic Center. I'm Kristen Snow.
12: I'm KOH's Lindsay Matherly with your First Alert weather forecast. This afternoon, thunderstorm activity still a possibility with strong winds, frequent lightning, and possibly even some heavy rain. Although we aren't expecting flash flooding here around the Reno area, there still could be some heavy rain across the West Central Basin and range. Now, as far as temperatures, are high today, 83 degrees. Tonight, overnight low of 54. And then tomorrow, mostly sunny. Sunny skies warming up to 86 degrees in the afternoon, and we're going to warm up even more on Sunday with sunny skies and a high of 89.
1: 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Coming up, we'll get the latest news headlines from one Don Marchand, and we'll see how his personal jump test went and how well his sports bra is fitting this morning. Meanwhile, a former college track star unofficially broke a world record when he ran a mile in 4 minutes and 17 seconds while pushing his daughter in a stroller. His name is Steven Biebelhausen. He is a former runner for the University of Miami of Ohio. He ran in the Guardian Mile, crossing Cleveland's Hope Memorial Bridge while pushing his daughter Blake in a stroller, finishing with a time of 4 minutes and 17 seconds. If that time is verified by Guinness, he will take the title for the fastest mile pushing a pram from Silas France, who did it in 4 minutes and 26 seconds back in June of last year. Steven says, "I truly did not think I was going for the world record. I thought on a good day I could break the course record of 4:44 and get into the 4:30s. He thinks he can still do even better than the potential record-breaking time.
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19: Sherry Preston. A court hearing getting underway this hour in Manhattan for Luigi Mangione. The 28-year-old is expected to plead guilty to federal charges accusing him of stalking and killing United Healthcare CEO Brian Thompson on a New York City street almost 2 years ago. There is no agreement between prosecutors and the defense, so it's expected to be an open plea, says ABC legal analyst Brian Buckmeyer, who explains.
22: There's no mandatory minimum to stalking that leads to a death. There's a maximum of life in prison, but there's no mandatory minimum. So in essence, an open plea would be turning to the judge and saying, hey, you've got a big runway here. Do you think you'd give him something that he could take?
19: There were long lines outside the courthouse earlier today. Thompson's wife and his former employers are expected to be in the courtroom today. It's back to court over the ballroom in D.C. The Trump administration asking the U.S. Supreme Court for an emergency stay, allowing construction to continue. Here's ABC national correspondent Stephen Portnoy.
23: In asking the Supreme Court for an immediate stay, allowing construction to continue, the administration says the ballroom is vitally required to ensure a secure gathering space for the president and senior officials. The petition points to what it calls a growing number of recent assassination attempts targeting the president, including what it calls the threat of a missile attack against Air Force One on July 8th, which we now know led to the use of a catering truck to sneak Trump off the plane in Turkey. Those sources say U.S. intelligence officials deemed that threat to not be credible.
19: The National Guard called in to help with rescues and cleanup amid record rainfall in Indiana. James Aldrich watched his home in Cambridge City flood and says it's been
24: overwhelming. Like you out of control. It's devastating, but everyone's okay, and I have wonderful neighbors, and it's a great community, and we'll get through it.
19: Checking the markets this hour, the Dow's down 71 points, the S&P is down 7. 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
28: KOH News time is 8:02. Here's the latest from the KOH News Center. I'm Don Marchand. Trucking Meadows Fire says 9 homes have been destroyed by the bug fire since it started. Officials said in the Thursday afternoon press conference that the homes that were destroyed were primarily in the Red Rock area. Now, the bug fire has grown to over 88,000 acres and is currently 30% contained. Operations Section Chief Ashley D'Antonio talks about the biggest concern for the firefighters battling this blaze.
29: Our biggest concern is capturing the north end of the northeast end of the bug fire. That Dogskin Mountain range is going to pose a huge problem, and we really want to keep it from continuing north on the Winnemucca Ranch roads.
28: For those of that have been displaced, rather, as a result of the bug fire and other fires burning here in northern Nevada, an evacuation center has been set up at the Evelyn Mount Community Center at 1301 Valley Road. Livestock can be taken to the Livestock Event Center at 1350 Wells Avenue, Gate 2. Now, there's new fire burning in the Tahoe National Forest. It's hit 75 acres. The Talbot Fire is burning near French Meadows Road, around 4 miles northeast of French Meadows Reservoir, which is west of Lake Tahoe. The fire was first reported on Thursday and is burning in heavy timber. The blaze is 15% contained. All campgrounds and recreation sites in the French Meadows area have been evacuated, and evacuation warnings have been issued for a stretch of wilderness roughly encompassing the area of Rice Creek to the Onion Creek Experimental Forest. For the fifth straight day, the Washoe County School District has shut down some schools due to the changing fire conditions and the power outages in the area. The following elementary schools will not be in session today: Desert Heights, Silver Lake, Lemon Valley, Alice Taylor, Jesse Hall, Spanish Springs, and Natchez will remain closed. Shaw Middle School and Spanish Springs High School will be closed today as well. Vice President J.D. Vance says the number one goal in the war with Iran is cheaper gas for Americans. The number two goal, Vance said, is to make sure Iran never gets a nuclear war. Or nuclear weapon, rather. Excuse me. In an interview with Fox News Thursday, Vance said he's confident the U.S. is accomplishing both those goals, but does say that the Iranians are unpredictable. President Trump will visit New York today to tout dropping crime rates. President Trump will tour the local law enforcement facilities at the Nassau County Police Academy and then talk about the White House calls for historic drops in violent crime nationwide. Trump is expected to be joined by Republican candidate Governor Bruce Blakeman. Trump will then head to his golf club in New Jersey, where he'll spend the weekend and I'm sure get a couple of rounds in. A South Carolina congresswoman wants to bring back the death penalty as a punishment option in Washington, D.C. Republican Nancy Mace has introduced the Restoring a Death Penalty in D.C. Act in the House of Representatives. The act would allow prosecutors to seek the death penalty for a variety of charges, including first-degree murder, murder of a law enforcement officer, first-degree child sexual abuse, and some acts of terrorism. In sports, the University of Nevada continues to prepare for their September 5th opener against the Western Kentucky Hilltoppers. First-year wide receivers coach Keith Price on how much he likes what the receiving corps is showing in the first couple weeks of practice.
4: And I think they're growing. You know, I think it's just them getting comfortable with the system, getting comfortable with me and my coaching style. And these guys are showing up to play every single day.
28: One of the key members of this receiving corps this year could be former Bishop Minot graduate Marshawn Brown. Kickoff on September 5th is set for 7:30. And Ryan, by the way, the jump test you asked me to take,
6: yes.
28: I'm good to go and play in the band and get my saxophone out and be ready to go. Just so you know.
1: I appreciate that update because I had Captain Jack do one for me last night, and his sports bra was a perfect fit. So he was good to go.
28: I heard that story, and I thought there's got to be something wrong with that.
1: Yeah.
28: That's going to be the latest from the KOH News Center. I'm Don Marchand. Time for a look at right now traffic on Reno's Morning News. Here is Kristen Snow.
11: It's just too much fun here in the traffic department listening to you guys. Taking a look at your morning traffic, Friday morning traffic, I should say. Looks like things are lightening up just a little bit out on Northern Nevada roads. But let's start with a traffic accident in the Carson City area if you happen to be down there. There is an accident at Wright Way near the Carson City DMV area. So if you happen to be in that area, be mindful for that. We've got some slow and go up on North McCarran, both directions still between 395 and Pyramid Way in areas. Still slowing down 395 south between Clearacre and Audi Boulevard. And just past that, 580 south between Glendale and Plum Lane. And over in Sparks, we're still seeing some congestion at the Nugget Avenue overpass and some congestion northbound South McCarran between Greg Street and Nugget Avenue. Everything else looks great. From the KOH Right Now Traffic Center, I'm Kristen Snow.
12: Good morning. I'm KOH's Lindsay Matherly with your first alert weather forecast. We've got one more day with the possibility of thunderstorms through this afternoon, and then we'll clear up and dry out just in time for the weekend. For today, those thunderstorms still could contain some heavy rain and some strong outflow winds at times. Our high today, 83 degrees. Tonight, overnight low of 54, and then tomorrow is going to be mostly sunny. Temperatures still a little below average, warming up to 86 degrees in the afternoon, and then sunny with a high of 89 on Sunday.
1: Thank you, Lindsay. Right now, it's 57 in Southlake, 62 in Carson, and 62 here at Radio Center. Brian Nutter in for Ross Mitchell, who's back Monday here on KOH. I want to give some clarification as another hour of Reno's Morning News gets underway. If you just happened to tune in for the very first time moments ago, Don and I are discussing a jump test, and you're like, what is this jump test and why are these two men ruining my morning, forcing me to imagine them in sports bras? We apologize, by the way. So the story that I had earlier this morning is McKinney High School in Texas put out a message to students that are participants with the marching band and the cheer corps, all those different, you know, on-field cheering groups for high school sports, they said you need to do a jump test. And, of course, that got parents really upset when it comes to jump test in regards to your undergarments, because it is a requirement if you're going to participate in those areas at that particular high school. As I said, parents got upset, so the band director raises his hand and says, hey, can I clarify all of this? You're supposed to do the jump test and see whether or not your undergarments fit at home, in private. You're not doing this at school. And so there was a big, big misunderstanding in that story. And, well, we've kind of had some fun with it this morning. You know, for some gym goers, the pre-workout ritual is simple, and I've seen this more times than I can count. You scoop, you toss the powder into your mouth, and then you chase it with a little bit of water. It's a viral practice known as dry scooping, and it may look like a shortcut to a harder workout, but experts say there's actually no evidence that swallowing your pre-workout powders is going to make it work better, and it's actually going to introduce risks that aren't worth the few seconds that you're actually saving. And by the way, sitting there on the bench in the gym and doing that does not make you look cool. I've done it myself. Inhaling powder into the lungs can cause aspiration, while choking can become an emergency. And that powder itself, it packs a serious punch, stimulatingly, as it contains high amounts of caffeine. And too much of that's going to raise your heart rate, going to give you the shakes. You're going to be anxious. You're going to get headaches, elevated blood level, pressure rather. You're going to have trouble sleeping that night. And oh, by the way, it has the potential down the road, if you keep up with this practice, may trigger abnormal heart rhythms. And here's something else to keep in mind. More of a rush in the first few minutes of your lift doesn't actually mean that you're getting more of a workout. So keep that in mind as well. But you do you in the gym. I saw this story at the beginning of the week, and it had me thinking about my kid sister. What order did you come into this world? Were you the firstborn, second, third? Were you my grandfather, the youngest of 16? Whether someone is older or younger may be linked to certain health outcomes later in life. Medical data was analyzed from 10 million U.S. siblings over the course of 20 years. This was done by researchers at the University of Chicago and Columbia University, and it found links suggesting that birth order may be connected to specific long-term health risks. Researchers examining 569 disease categories across families and among the siblings, identifying 150 conditions that were significantly associated with birth order. Firstborn children showed a higher likelihood of neurodevelopmental and psychiatric diagnoses, including autism, ADHD, Tourette's, and OCD, as well as immune allergic conditions like food allergies. And secondborn children were statistically more prone to migraines, shingles, substance use abuse, and gastrointestinal issues like gastritis. Fascinating. And finally, a box of games brought into a Wisconsin store contained almost 100 copies of an unknown variant of Super Mario Brothers Duck Hunt. For the original Nintendo, ooh, that's worth a pretty penny, I bet. Small details on the cartridge are different than any other released version. Here's the owner of gaming website Nintendo Wire, Jason Ganos.
6: These were printed about 2 years after the last known printing of these games. So no one really understands fully why Nintendo made a box of 100 of these. Back sticker on the cartridge is different. The screws are different. The manual is different. Even the motherboard for the game is different. So this is one of the most documented games in the history of video game preservation, and nobody has ever seen these specific carts before.
1: And I'll have one of those in your personal collection. That's going to be worth a pretty penny one day, if not already. KOH News Time, 8:13.
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25: 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The miracle? It united civil liberties left and the don't tread on me right. These folks agree on nothing. Now they agree on Flock. That's not a controversy. That's a perfect storm. Yesterday, Flock CEO felt the heat. New limits on police access. His words were not Big Brother. Too late. Vandals are ripping cameras right off the poles. Cities and HOAs are canceling contracts. Flock's bracing for serious losses. And here's the kicker. The government's plate readers? Still up. Still scanning. Still watching you drive to Target. Guess when the whole country gives you the bird, the flock scatters. Get more tech news that you can use with my free newsletter, GetKim.com. When police search the car of the man who assassinated a Minnesota lawmaker and her husband in their own home, they found a notebook. Inside, a handwritten list of 11 websites. 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
11: Looking pretty good out there for your Friday commute. We're still seeing some

0: Noon for this afternoon's high, 83 degrees here in Reno. Tomorrow, though, we're done with thunderstorms. We should stay sunny and dry through the weekend and through most of next week. As for temperatures, it's going to be a little below average. High on Saturday of 86 and then 89 on Sunday.
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3: President Trump is ordering the Navy to remove some advanced technology from its aircraft carriers and return to steam catapults. Trump says the electric catapults are not good and that the Pentagon will use proven, reliable, and affordable technologies. Los Angeles residents are growing frustrated with the cleanup process at a cold storage warehouse destroyed by fire. Mayor Karen Bass insists the rotting food is supposed to be gone by later today, but neighbors like Barbara Martinez are not optimistic.
4: It's the social class. We're low income, so they could care less what's going on with our community. And it's not okay.
3: Lineage Logistics claims that 92% of the rotting food is now cleaned up. Selena Gomez and her mother are facing a new lawsuit accusing them of misleading investors in their mental health startup, Wondermind. The federal suit claims investors put more than $1 million into the company in 2021 after allegedly being misled about its path to profitability. Today is a day for a cold and sweet treat, and we have just the day for you to celebrate. Bree Tennis with more on that.
5: 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We've been eating them since 1937, and they're a big part of the nearly $3 billion in popsicle sales every year. Low in fat, only 100 calories, it seems silly not to have one, or two, it's hot.
3: Arborists are trying to save a 300-year-old tree in South Carolina. 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Arborists are removing 50-year-old iron chains from the tree's bark and installing copper lightning protection to prevent future damage. I'm Jennifer Kuiper, NBC News Radio.
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1: KOH News Time is now 8:23, a Wall Street analysis from Sanchez Gone Capital Management. Here is John Sanchez, a Dow 30 performance. Can I guess the ratio?
8: Oh, always love getting your guesses. You're usually pretty doggone accurate. Go for it.
1: I'm going to say 20 up, 10 down.
8: You're close. 14 up, 16 down.
1: Okay. All right.
8: Yeah.
1: I was originally going to say 18 and 12, but I thought, no, I feel like it's a little bit more. Yeah, and I also kind of gauge your tone, mood, and delivery off of the previous reports
8: really?
1: Am
8: I that transparent?
1: Well, I like to think you're a transparent guy, but I'm trying to read
8: you. No, I mean,
1: as far
8: as my mood, my tone, you can...
1: it comes across.
8: I'm supposed to be neutral. That's bad. That's not very professional. I mean, you think after...
1: Oh, no, you're totally professional.
8: 30 years of being on radio, I would be a little bit better than that. Man... You're going to have to coach me, Ryan.
1: Stop it now.
8: Well, that was a good guess, though. Yeah,
1: okay.
8: You were close. Hey, at least here's the bright side.
1: Yeah.
8: You at least equaled 30. How about that?
1: I did go to the University of Toledo, so that's always a crapshoot.
8: That's right, baby. That's right. Better than most radio people. Good job. Good job. Hand it to you. All right, here's where we sit. Speaking of which, 93. 93-point loss on the Dow. NASDAQ, it is declining 130 at this point, 0.49%, and the S&P lower.

0: by 17.22%. All right, so again, 14 up, 16 down, top three. You want to try to guess, like, who's the top three?
1: No way! I'm embarrassed from the last answer.
0: I'll give you a hint. This company has a one of its key symbols, really big mouse ears.
1: Disney?
0: Nice.
1: All right, good. All right, I feel better now. I've rebounded.
0: Nicely. You've rebounded. Yeah, definitely. So Disney's leading the pack with a 2% gain, $2.09 to $106.89. Second best is Chevron with a rise there of 1.36%, $2.69 to $200.37 as we're seeing an uptick in oil prices. And the third best percentage performers, Mickey D's, rising 0.97% or $2.64 to $274.90. Bottom of the list of Salesforce, symbol CRM, losing 2.5%, $5.04 to $196.33. Second worst is Cisco after the earnings report, down $2.79, 2.45% to $110.68. The third is Amgen, pulling back 1.27% or $5.29 to $412.56. Dow's down 99, NASDAQ losing 131, S&P giving up 18. I'll see you in 30 minutes, Ryan, to wrap it up. From the office of Sanchez Gaunt Capital Management, I'm John Sanchez, Newstalk 780 KOH.
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9: Thanks so much, Ryan. Traffic is lightening up nicely out there for your
5: end of the week commute, early morning, I should say. We're slowing down 580 South still right now between Mill Street and Moana Lane and in Sparks, both directions at the Nugget Avenue overpass. But I'm not seeing any other trouble areas out on Northern Nevada roads as we continue to get you going on your Friday commute. Drive safely from the KOH right now Traffic Center. I'm Kristen Snow.
9: I'm KOH's Lindsay Matherly with your First Alert weather forecast. This afternoon, thunderstorm activity still a possibility with strong winds, frequent lightning, and possibly even some heavy rain. Although we aren't expecting flash flooding here around the Reno area, there still could be some heavy rain across the West Central Basin and range. Now, as far as temperatures, are high today, 83 degrees. Tonight, overnight low of 54. And then tomorrow, mostly sunny skies, warming up to 86 degrees in the afternoon. And we're going to warm up even more on Sunday with sunny skies and a high of 89.
10: 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Ryan Nutter in for Ross Mitchell as Reno's morning news starts to wind down.
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12: Special report from ABC News. I'm Sherry Preston. Lawyers for Luigi Mangione have just told a judge that he is pleading guilty in the federal case related to the killing of United Healthcare CEO Brian Thompson. Mangione himself answering yes if that was what he was agreeing to. Members of Brian Thompson's family are in the courtroom, including his widow Paulette, who appeared to be crying as the plea was entered. She is seated at the front of the courtroom. Executives from United Healthcare are two rows behind them. Outside the court, dozens of people lined up for a glimpse of the defendant.
13: This is a very sympathetic defendant to a lot of people. This case has garnished a lot of public opinion and support. Typically, that is not supposed to sway the legal justice system in any way.
12: ABC legal analyst Shanna Lloyd. Now, the plea agreement is on federal charges only. He would still face murder and gun charges in the state case, which is to begin next month. This is ABC News.
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14: KOH News time is 8:31. Here's the latest from the KOH News Center. I'm Don Marchand. A weak tornado touched down in Story County yesterday. The National Weather Service tells the Reno Gazette-Journal that it landed near the community of Patrick. They do not think it did significant damage because it was located in a rural area. Scientists think the tornado's damage path was probably about 1 square mile. No injuries were reported. The Lyon County Sheriff's Office is asking for the public's assistance in finding a missing 14-year-old boy who was last seen in the 1500 block of Reese River Road in Fernley last Sunday. According to an agency Facebook post, Brandon Carter Jr. is a white teenager with blonde hair and blue eyes. He was last seen wearing blue shorts, a black shirt, and brown shoes. Carter Jr. may be on his bright red bike. If you see him or know of his whereabouts, please call the sheriff's office at 775-463-6620. A two-vehicle collision at South Arlington and Island Avenues in Reno ended with a vehicle hitting a large apartment building's gas meter yesterday, that according to the Reno Police Department. Around 5 o'clock yesterday afternoon, the incident left the apartment building without gas. One of the drivers was arrested and charged with DUI. No one was injured in the wreck. Jury selection is now complete in the Tupac Shakur murder trial in Las Vegas. A jury of 12 was seated yesterday along with four alternates. Dwayne Davis is accused of orchestrating the rapper's 1996 murder and faces life in prison without the possibility of parole. The trial will get underway next week with opening statements beginning on Monday. Treasury Secretary Scott Bessent says Iran will feel economic pressure from the U.S. like it has never felt before. He told Newsmax that the measures will be in combination of economic isolation and continued blockade of Iranian ports and the Strait of Hormuz. His comments came after Pentagon Chief Pete Hegseth said the U.S. is prepared to keep up the naval blockade indefinitely. Tropical storm Layla is targeting Hawaii's Big Island with hurricane conditions this weekend. A hurricane warning remains in effect for the Big Island, while Maui County is under tropical storm watch. Forecasters say Layla has 60-mile-an-hour winds and could strengthen into a hurricane as it approaches the island early tomorrow morning. President Trump is going to the Supreme Court to try to keep his White House ballroom project on track. His administration filed an emergency request Friday requesting a stay of the injunction issued by a lower court. Rulings from lower courts have said that the president needed the Congress's approval before the project even started. Alex Murdaugh is making an appearance in South Carolina today as attorneys continue preparation for a possible trial in the killing of his wife and son. Murdaugh is going before a judge in Lexington County with his retrial tentatively set for April of 2027. His defense is asking for the trial to be moved from Colton County to Charleston County, where prosecutors are proposed that they remove several other of the counties from a possibility of the trial going there. In sports, the Reno Aces dropped a 6-3 decision to the Rainiers last night in Tacoma. The Aces were held to just three hits in the game. Two of them were home runs, one by Jose Fernandez, the other one by Gavin Constacello. Game four of the six-game series will first pitch at 7:05 tonight at Cheney Stadium. And in our feel-good story of the week, and I guess it's a feel-good story if you are on a practice squad for an NFL team. We know the NFL regular season will begin on September 9th. Seahawks are going to host the New England Patriots at Lumen Field. If you're an NFL fan and you've heard the term practice squad associated with NFL teams, I dug up a little information about practice players, and it actually was kind of an eye-opener for me. Each team carries 17 practice players. 10 of the 17 must be either rookies or second-year players. These players are allowed to suit up for two games during the regular season. If they appear in more, team must place them on the 53-man roster. Now, here's the feel-good part of this story. If you're asking how much does a practice player make, well, it ranges from $18,350 to $22,850 per week. If you remained on a practice squad the entire year, you could make anywhere from $330,000 to $411,000. That was the eye-opening part to me. I did not even think that they made that much money. But
1: wow,
14: feel good story for NFL practice players. That's a lot of money.
1: Mm-hmm.
14: For the KOH News Center, I'm Don Marchand. Time for a look at right now traffic on Reno's Morning News. Here's Kristen Snow.
5: Thank you so much, Mr. Marchand. We're still seeing a little light traffic, 580 South at Moana, and some spotty slow and go out there on North McCarran between Greg Street and Nugget Avenue, but all other Northern Nevada roads still looking fantastic. Drive safely. From the KOH Right Now Traffic Center, I'm Kristen Snow.
9: Good morning, I'm KOH's Lindsay Matherly with your First Alert weather forecast. We've got one more day with the possibility of thunderstorms through this afternoon, and then we'll clear up and dry out just in time for the weekend. For today, those thunderstorms still could contain some heavy rain and some strong outflow winds at times. Our high today, 83 degrees. Tonight, overnight low of 54, and then tomorrow is going to be mostly sunny. Temperatures still a little below average, warming up to 86 degrees in the afternoon, and then sunny with a high of 89 on Sunday.
10: 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Ryan in for Ross Mitchell. He's back Monday here on News Talk 780 KOH and Reno's Morning News. National correspondent Rory O'Neill joining us on the phone this morning. And Rory, well, first of all, good morning and happy Friday to you.
15: Happy Friday. Good morning.
10: Yeah, so we've been hearing the buzz for several days now, and it looks like Mangione went in today, pled guilty. What's the latest?
15: Yeah, it is happening right now. Luigi Mangione, 28 years old, in federal court in New York. We believe he's pleading guilty to the most serious charges against him. He's been charged with interstate stalking, resulting in death in connection with the shooting death of United Healthcare CEO Brian Thompson. That shooting happening back in December of 2024. Now, that federal charge also brought the most serious consequences, the highest penalties he was facing in all of this, either federal or state. So he could get life in prison. As I said, this is all happening now. There are no TV cameras allowed in federal courtrooms. So it's all sort of trickling out as producers get information out from the courthouse to those of us outside.
10: They've been talking to the federal charges, the state charges, double jeopardy. Where does it go from here after his announcement this morning in court?
15: Right. So now the question of double jeopardy is significant. New York has some pretty broad double jeopardy laws on there, and it depends exactly what Mangione will be pleading guilty to. Remember, he's got to plead guilty. He's got to allocute, say what he did. And that could be used as evidence against him if there is a big trial on the state side early next year. But if he does plead guilty to charges like interstate stalking resulting in death, there's a pretty good argument to be made that charging him with second-degree murder on a state charge would be a form of double jeopardy. So what we're thinking is he takes this guilty plea and a lot of the state charges go away.
10: Interesting. All right. From Mangione to Flock cameras. This really has communities really ticked off around the country. And so I guess there's a new update in terms of how this company is collecting and storing data. Is that correct?
15: Yeah, you know, it's interesting. These cameras have been around for years, but for some reason, just in the past 2 months or so, everyone's talking about Flock cameras. Now, these are the cameras that can read license plates. Some are more detailed and can record information about what the car is, what color it is, does it have any dents on the side of it, who's in it, are they black, are they white, is it a man, is it a woman? They all have different capabilities depending on how old the camera setup is. But a lot of people are pushing back, and Flock Safety operates 120,000 of these cameras all across the country. We've gotten reports more and more police officers perhaps abusing some of these systems, looking up an ex-girlfriend, maybe finding out if their estranged spouse is cheating or where they're going at 2 p.m. or what. You know, so they're using that data for their own personal stalking, and that, of course, could be a crime and result either in a criminal prosecution or certainly disciplinary action from their supervisors. So Flock Security is trying to make it easier to track and trace exactly who is accessing information where and when so that the systems aren't abused internally. Flock also saying that it's going to reduce the length of time it stores all this data from 30 days down to 7.
10: I'm wondering what lengths people will go to not be registered or caught on the cameras. And I say that to you, Rory, because I read a story yesterday about a guy at the Cybersecurity Expo in Vegas recently debuted a car that he worked on with Donut Media, where they wrapped this car in a special coating. And when they purposely drove it by the Flock cameras, it picked up that there was something, and the cameras recognized something was there, but it couldn't ID or identify anything, and they wanted to see if they could get past this without being recorded, and they proved that it worked. So I'm just wondering what the consumer is going to do.
15: Well, right. Look, I think this is a race of technology, right? Sort of like radar detectors. Mm-hmm. As soon as you know, the cops got the radar, here come the detectors. They got laser. Then so it's going to be this this treadmill, I think. But I know people say, if you're not doing anything wrong, you don't have anything to worry about. I would just be careful with that. That's a very slippery slope. You know, in one Florida case in North Florida, they have two Flock cameras at a recreational facility run by the county. And there's swimming pools and playground stuff and ball fields and everything there. There's also a shooting range. So these Flock cameras can actually monitor who has guns in the community by tracing who comes and goes. You're like, wait a minute, is that going into a database? What's happening to that information? How long is it stored? And are you doing facial recognition now on the people who drive in with guns at the shooting range and everyone gets a scan? Wait a minute now. I didn't like that. And it's those kinds of things that keep on coming up that will constantly have this push back and forth between privacy advocates and those who are trying to get these security cameras installed.
10: It'll be interesting to see where it goes as that battle continues. Rory O'Neill, thank you for your time. And, sir, I wish you a wonderful weekend wherever life may take you.
15: That may yours feel like a 3-day weekend and then some.
10: Thank you, sir. Take care.
15: Take care.
10: KOH News Time is 8:43.
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10: 13 away from 9 o'clock on your Friday morning. We've got 63 in town right now. And residents that live near Universal Studios Hollywood complaining about the new roller coaster because of excessive screaming. And the ride is very close to Despicable Me Minion Mayhem. So Universal believes they have an idea to quiet the riders.
28: New at Universal Studios Hollywood, it's the new and exciting roller coaster ride, Fast and Furious Hollywood Drift. 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Your screams will be more garbled than Vin Diesel's lines in the movies. 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You'll barely be able to contain your excitement. But please do. We're being sued by the neighbors.
10: Well, Europeans can be just as dense as Americans. Searches for eye injuries surged after Wednesday's solar eclipse in Western Europe. Here was a warning that was put out ahead of time of the eclipse by Metro.
0: You wouldn't stare at the sun on any other day, and an eclipse is no different. Looking at it can damage your retina, causing solar retinopathy, which can lead to blurred vision, blind spots, and even permanent vision loss. And no, your normal sunglasses won't protect you, not even multiple pairs. You need certified eclipse glasses that meet the ISO 12312 safety standard. So whatever you do, don't just look up.
10: Yeah, they literally say don't look up, and hey, look at this. And finally, an 8-year-old out of Pennsylvania reeled a piranha in while fishing with his dad. Experts say it was most likely a pet that was tossed into the ecosystem when it got too big. Here is Seamus and his dad, Michael Coffey.
1: I was like, slow down, dude. You might lose it. This looks like something we haven't caught before. I was like, oh, it's like a bluegill. I don't know what this is. And he said, it's a piranha.
2: How'd you know it was a piranha?
4: Because I watch YouTube.
1: We've had some crazy fishing experiences, but that's definitely number one.
10: Because I watch YouTube. That was cute. Right now, traffic and weather together time here on Newstalk 780 KOH. Here's Kristen.
5: Good morning. As we start to wind down that Friday morning commute, we are still seeing some heavy traffic 395 south right now between Stead Boulevard and Lemon Drive. Little spotty slow and go up on North McCarran in areas between 395 and Pyramid Way. And lastly, some of that same spotty slow and go both directions in Sparks between Glendale and Nugget Avenue. Northern Nevada roads, aside from these few slowdowns, are all moving freely. From the KOH Train on Traffic Center, I'm Kristen Snow.
9: I'm KOH's Lindsay Matherly with your First Alert weather forecast. We've got a chance to see more thunderstorm activity later on this afternoon, although not nearly as strong or as widespread as what we had yesterday. But these storms still could produce some heavy rain and strong outflow winds at times. This will all happen in the afternoon. For this afternoon's high, 83 degrees here in Reno. Tomorrow, though, we're done with thunderstorms. We should stay sunny and dry through the weekend and through most of next week. As for temperatures, it's going to be a little below average. High on Saturday of 86 and then 89 on Sunday.
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10: KOH News Time is 8:53. One more time, checking in with John Sanchez. Sanchez Gone Capital Management here. He is here for the recap, and then you're back a couple more times. So,
12: couple more times, yeah. Yes, sir. Yes, 1 o'clock closing numbers, 3 o'clock for the show as we recap the week on Wall Street. Absolutely. All right, my friend, here is where we sit. Just slow drift lower is the theme this morning. And again, no specific news behind it. We don't have anything bad going on. It's just it's been a pretty good week overall. So a little profit taken today going into the weekend is kind of the best way to summarize it. So here's where we sit. We sit with a loss of 145 on the Dow now, 0.27%. NASDAQ losing 119.45%. And the S&P giving up 16 or 0.20%. And so, like I said, just kind of a slow drift going down. Applied Materials, as we discussed earlier this morning, really one of the stocks that have been under a bit of pressure down down a bit this morning. Kind of bringing down that whole memory area. You know, other names in that area, it's, again, one of these scenarios, Ryan, as I keep saying over and over again. You look at the chip stocks and the semiconductors, you know, memory stocks, et cetera, and that really is a situation where it's kind of three steps backwards and one step forward. So today's one of those days where we're moving backwards. AMAT currently down almost 6% now, down $30.27 to 504.27. That just kind of brings down that whole group. Basically on the you know, the weekly basis, like I said, just very slight gains on the NASDAQ and the S&P, very slight loss on the Dow Jones Industrial Average, unless things, you know, dramatically change. Bond yields moving up. This is what's the major pressure point this morning. Again, we've had 2 days of inflationary data, CPI on Wednesday, PPI yesterday. Both numbers not too bad, but traders this morning are going, you know what? We don't like these numbers creeping up a bit, so they're selling off the bonds, driving the yields up. 10-year yields up 5 basis points at 4.68%. Oil, 34 cent rise, $81.59 a barrel, and gold up $26.50 to $4,446.90 an ounce. Leave you the Dow currently down 143, NASDAQ losing 117, S&P giving up 16. Have a great weekend, Ryan. I'll see everybody at 1 and at 3. From the office of Sanchez Gaunt Capital Management, I'm John Sanchez, Newstalk 780 KOH.
10: 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Thank you, John. KOH Newstalk is 855.
2: There's a version of Nevada that doesn't show up in the photos. The Sierra Nevada at your back. 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Let's drive Northern Nevada forward together.
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10: Right now, traffic and weather together time. Final look at your commute. Here's Kristen.
5: Thanks so much, Ryan. Well, good morning. Looking pretty good out there as we take a final look at your morning commute. Continuing to see that same slowing, 395 South right now between Stead Boulevard and Lemon Drive. As well, both directions at the Nugget Avenue overpass in Sparks. Everything else looking great. Have a wonderful day. From the KOH Right Now Traffic Center, I'm Kristen Snow.
9: I'm KOH's Lindsay Matherly with your First Alert weather forecast. This afternoon, thunderstorm activity still a possibility with strong winds, frequent lightning, and possibly even some heavy rain. Although we are expecting flash flooding here around the Reno area, there still could be some heavy rain across the West Central Basin and range. Now, as far as temperatures are high today, 83 degrees. Tonight, overnight low of 54. And then tomorrow, mostly sunny skies, warming up to 86 degrees in the afternoon. And we're going to warm up even more on Sunday with sunny skies and a high of 89.
10: And it's 66 currently at Radio Center. We've got 60 seconds left in this Friday edition of Reno's Morning News. Again, Ross Mitchell back on Monday. And we're also coming up on a brand new sweet deal at 9 a.m. this morning, Paisano's Pizza. 25 will get you 50 in 60 seconds at KKOH.com. In the meantime, did you know 80% of the word Q is unnecessary? Spelled Q-U-E-U-E. Yeah, you just need the letter Q. Wasabi was originally eaten with sushi to kill bacteria in raw fish, not because of the flavor. That's not necessary now with modern sanitary conditions, but people still eat it out of habit. The name for a group of ferrets is a business. MASH was set during the Korean War and lasted almost four times longer on TV than the actual war itself. MASH was on for 11 seasons. Korean War lasted 3 years. And there are more tigers in Americans' backyards and zoos than in the wild. 4,000 to 5,000 in the wild, 5,000 to 7,000 being kept as exotic pets. Thanks a lot, Carol Baskin. Have a great weekend. Be safe wherever life takes you. The Vin Show is coming up next. Thanks for listening to Reno's Morning News.
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19: From ABC News, I'm Brian Clark. Luigi Mangione pleaded guilty to federal charges in the New York City killing of UnitedHealthcare CEO Brian Thompson. ABC's Eric Katursky was in that federal courtroom.
20: After nearly 2 years of maintaining he was not guilty of killing Brian Thompson, Luigi Mangione sat at the defense table, cropped hair, stubble on his face, beige jail uniform, and admitted to a federal judge, "I shot Brian Thompson in Manhattan and he died."
19: Mangione faces life in prison when he's sentenced December 18th, but in less than a month, he is set to go on trial on New York State murder charges. His lawyers could seek to have those charges thrown out on double jeopardy grounds, but ABC legal contributor Shauna Lloyd says that will be difficult.
21: If the charges are different, if they do not include the crimes that are underlying in the federal case, there is a possibility that their state case can go forward.
19: In Washington, U.S. Attorney Jeanine Pirro said her office has filed two felony charges against Melissa Farish. She's alleged to have vandalized the World War II memorial this week. President Trump asked the Supreme Court to allow construction to resume on the White House ballroom 1 week after an appeals court blocked non-security related construction. ABC Stephen Portnoy has the latest.
22: The administration's filing takes head-on the idea embraced by an appeals court panel that the president is not the owner of the White House, but merely a tenant. The administration's petition says that would make a judge the president's de facto landlord. Two lower courts have now ruled against Trump, saying Congress must authorize the ballroom before non-security-related construction can continue. The latest order is set to take effect next week, unless the justices step in.
19: American consumers cut their spending last month. Retail sales fell by 0.6%, the largest monthly decrease since May of 2025. 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
19: It's August 14th, but some retailers are already thinking ahead to October 31st.
24: 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The pop-up store Spirit Halloween tells us that 5,000 people attended its flagship store opening in New Jersey on August 1st, and more than half of its 1,500 locations are already open nationwide.
19: That's ABC's Elizabeth Schulze. Candy prices are up about 10% from last year. A few days after students went back to school in Santa Fe, New Mexico, two schools were placed on lockdown because of a bear sighting.
0: A devastating drought across New Mexico and wildfires raging beyond the city limits have driven wildlife into population centers.
1: Over the last several days, we've had at least 4 to 5 reports involving bear activity.
0: Santa Fe Deputy Police Chief Lawrence Barnett says a bear was spotted Thursday near a pair of schools.
1: Both schools were placed in the shelter in place.
0: The bear was later shot with a tranquilizer loaded onto a truck and relocated outside of town. Jim Ryan, ABC News.
19: Construction workers in Belgium discovered gold in a basement worth up to $10 million. The gold was found in a chest comprised of bars and coins. And Oscar-winning actor Morgan Freeman could add Grammy winner to his resume. He's out with a blues album today called Morgan Freeman's Symphonic Blues Experience. He's a narrator and producer. I'm Brian Clark, ABC News.
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0: There's a version of Nevada that doesn't show up in the photos. The Sierra Nevada at your back. The valley floor opening wide ahead. The basin that surprises you when you crest a hill you weren't expecting. 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At Campani Carson City Toyota, we know the people who drive these trucks aren't just commuting. They're hauling, exploring, working land that means something, driving roads that don't have names on any map, getting out to places most people don't even know exist, living a version of Nevada that's completely their own. We've been part of this community for over 30 years, and when you're ready to find a truck that fits the life you're actually living in Northern Nevada, not the one on a brochure, we want to be the place you find it. 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

0: Ooh, these Democrats, they're something else. I saw today, Jim, that you know that actress and comedian, is it fair to call her a comedian? Chelsea Handler? Is that? He shook his head.
1: No.
0: Okay. Chelsea Handler, she did a podcast. I think this is with a New York Times person, Kara Swisher. Is she a New York Times person? At any rate, they did a podcast together just out today, literally today. And I want you to listen to what Chelsea Handler says, and then tell me if you hear anything wrong in terms of her facts. Of course, her opinion's wrong. I know you know that already. But her facts, though, that she's delivering today. Listen to this.
1: We're going to get Todd Blanche. He's going to be confirmed. And he's going to overturn Roe v. Wade. We're all sitting around. All these men who have these powerful platforms are sitting around watching this happen to women, to communities that you could instead be supporting. You don't

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4: You know, speaking of the education system, did you see this Texas high school teacher this week? He posted on Instagram. He teaches in Houston, the Houston Independent School District. His name's Darius Williams, and we know this because he shared it directly to his Instagram account. And he kind of broke down a bit because he was really distressed about these students that he's now working with this school year and how they can't read. Listen.
5: So I am on my lunch break. It is, I don't know, 11:30 or something like that. And I just finished a 3-hour class. We have what's called block, and block is where first and second periods are combined for subjects that need it. And so I literally broke down in the middle of class because I'm teaching seniors. These kids are leaving high school and going to college, hopefully, after they finish. We had 2 paragraphs to read, 1 sentence, complete.

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2: From ABC News. I'm Brian Clark. I shot Mr. Thompson in Manhattan and he died. Those were the words of Luigi Mangione as he admitted to killing the United Healthcare CEO in 2024. Mangione pleaded guilty today to two federal charges, after which U.S. Attorney Jamie McDonald said,
3: "This was not a spontaneous act of violence. It was deliberate, calculated, and premeditated."
2: ABC's Aaron Katursky has more on what Mangione did.
4: He said that he stalked Brian Thompson after learning there would be an investor conference for United Healthcare. He didn't know the exact location. He said he emailed United Healthcare posing as an investor with $50 million in capital so that he could learn it would be at a hotel in Midtown Manhattan. And from there, it's Mangione seen on video shooting Brian Thompson in the back.
2: Mangione faces life in prison when he's sentenced in December. He is still due to face state murder charges next month. His lawyers want those dismissed. Treasury Secretary Scott Bessent says new economic weapons are set to be deployed against Iran. The war is approaching 6 months, and the USS Abraham Lincoln aircraft carrier has been at sea for 9 months. That's a record. And the top Democrat on the House Armed Services Committee, Seth Moulton, wants more information about the health of sailors from the Pentagon.
5: The bottom line is this should never happen. This is an unforced error. The ship can't even go into a port in the Gulf because Trump's war has actually made it so dangerous, has made the situation so much worse that there's no safe port for the Abraham Lincoln to visit.
2: Today, President Trump downplayed those concerns, asked if the deployment had gone on too long. He said,
6: No. Not nearly long enough.
2: President also asked the Supreme Court to allow construction on the White House ballroom to continue as it appeals a lower court order that halted construction. You're listening to
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2: The U.S. continues to experience numbers of measles cases not seen in decades. The latest update from the CDC says there are more than 2,500 cases. This is the second year in a row the U.S. has surpassed the highest number of cases since 1991. Preparations are underway in Hawaii for what could be a hurricane, says ABC's Alex Stone.
8: Hurricane warnings are now up for Hawaii County as Tropical Storm Lala continues churning closer to the Hawaiian Islands. It's now forecast to become a hurricane as it approaches a big island on Saturday. The exact timing and intensity are still uncertain, and much of it will depend on how close it tracks to the Hawaiian Islands. But still, heavy rain, strong wind, and rough surf are expected in Hawaii through the weekend.
2: Promising results from the efforts to reduce the number of New World screwworm infestations. ABC's Jim Ryan says the initial caseload of 45 animals was reduced to 3.
9: The latest attempt at controlling the spread of the screwworm larvae involves putting drones in the air over South Texas.
10: The drones have the capability of heat sensor.
9: Agriculture Secretary Brooke Rollins.
10: If an animal is actually infested with the larva, they will run a fever and their body temperature will rise.
9: The drone relays its findings to ranchers and vets who can then check the animal for screwworm. Jim Ryan, ABC News.
2: Nigel Farage won re-election to Parliament a month after resigning. He's the leader of Britain's anti-immigration reform UK party.
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0: in future campaigns. And it's just a matter of time when the DSA will be pressured to take down their agenda that we tell you about every day. Anyway, on this Friday, 800-941-SHAWN is our number. 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
0: You know, today we're constantly taking photos and videos to remember our favorite moments with our family, the day the baby's born, the day they go to school, their first steps, their confirmation, their graduation, their wedding, etc. Where are all of those VHS tapes? 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

0: All right, back to the busy telephones. Toll free is 800-941-SHAWN. Gene, North Carolina, we got a minute for you, Gene, so get there quick. What's going on?
1: Happy Friday, Sean.
0: Happy Friday.
1: I was thinking the other yesterday about Snuggle. Has anything happened with the dog that you know of? Because I got an idea.
0: You know, I didn't get an update in the last couple of days. Linda, any update on Snuggles the dog?
2: We are still looking, but I would encourage everyone, go online, follow Jennifer Avancho. It's her family, and they are in desperate need of support. Snuggles needs all of our
0: They want to euthanize
2: support.
0: This poor dog.
2: Not only do they want to euthanize it, but they have it trapped in the shelter. They won't even let the kids or the mother come and see it. It's sick.
0: It's so sick. And by the way, the person, you know, admits that they provoked the dog. You provoke a dog, you're going to get a response.
2: The person is the grandma. It's the grandma. It's ridiculous.
0: And the grandma's with the owners and saying, please don't euthanize this great dog. It's insane. I'll tell you what, we'll try and update this regularly, but a little more regularly, Gene. I'll tell you what, Linda, why don't you put on the website, because people won't remember even if you spell it, you know, Save Snuggles and, you know, contact on X, blah, blah, blah. Okay?
2: You got it.
0: Gene, thanks for the idea. We appreciate you, man. Thank you. 800-941-SHAWN if you want to be a part of the program. You know, Reagan once said, inflation is as violent as a mugger, as frightening as an armed robber, as deadly as a hitman. You got to listen to Reagan. Love Reagan. So what does inflation mean for your money? You know, do you believe in diversification of your portfolio? I do. You know, for a better part of my 20s, I wasn't able to save a penny. I was living paycheck to paycheck. But when I started to save money, mid to late 20s, whenever it was, somebody just told me, you know, take a portion of your savings and put it in gold and silver. And I've done it my whole life. 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The company I do business with is Goldco. Now, they like people that are informed, educated, smart. 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Quick break. Right back. Our friend Mark Halpern as we continue. I know the headlines changed. The threats facing Israel and their survival, that does remain. Now, I know people move on story to story. News breaks fast. 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
12: From ABC News, I'm Brian Clark. The war in Iran is approaching 6 months, and President Trump today said the U.S. continues to make progress.
13: Pretty soon I'll be declaring the Hormuz Strait a territory of the United States.
12: He was speaking on New York's Long Island not long after he dismissed reports that families of crew members aboard the USS Abraham Lincoln aircraft carrier had feared for the health and safety of their loved ones because the ship had been at sea for 9 months. Retired Marine Colonel Steve Ganyard is an ABC News contributor who says the complaints are mostly anecdotal.
14: So 9 months at sea, not putting a step on land, not a can of beer, 9 months, and they're keeping their focus. And they have, so I guess what I think is a bit distressing is that this seems to, in the past couple of days, become a political football.
12: The Army's temporarily grounded training flights for Apache helicopters as it tries to determine what caused a crash during a training exercise near Fort Hood in Texas this week that killed both soldiers on board. Luigi Mangione admitted to stalking and killing UnitedHealthcare CEO Brian Thompson in New York City. Mangione today pleaded guilty to two federal charges.
15: This was not a spontaneous act of violence. It was deliberate, calculated, and premeditated.
12: That's U.S. Attorney Jamie McDonald, who says there was no deal, and Mangione faces life in prison when he's sentenced in December. He still faces state murder charges. That trial is set to begin next month, but his defense team seeks to dismiss the state charges. A three-judge panel of the Ninth Circuit Court of Appeals ruled President Trump's goal of ending gender-affirming care is not improper and thus cannot form the basis of quashing a subpoena against a provider of medical treatment for transgender youth. An ACLU attorney who represented Queer Doc says they'll continue fighting the subpoena. You're listening to ABC News.
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12: Alec Murtaugh's murder retrial will take place as of now, but it will not occur in Colleton County. That's where his wife and son were killed. Judge Deborah McClaslin said,
19: I'm going to order that venue be transferred to a county outside of the 14th Judicial Circuit because I believe that the defendant cannot receive a fair and impartial trial in Colleton County.
12: She did not say where the case will be tried. The South Carolina Supreme Court overturned Murdaugh's murder conviction and life sentence for killing his wife and son earlier this year. It's after they ruled that a court clerk may have improperly influenced the jury. A former law enforcer arrested on charges of plotting a mass shooting in New Orleans has gone free.
5: Christopher Gillum worked for 2 decades, first as a police officer in North Carolina, then as a sheriff's deputy in Florida. He was arrested in April after investigators were told that he was planning to, quote, target and kill black people at New Orleans Jazz Fest. Retired FBI Special Agent Frank Brostrom says the question before a grand jury was simple.
9: Is that enough to charge him with intent to commit a domestic terrorist act?
5: The grand jury said no in June, and Gillum was quietly released from custody. Jim Ryan, ABC News.
12: Reddit's the online forum that's home to discussions and communities on almost any conceivable topic. It's now heading to the S&P 500. Trading will begin Tuesday after Reddit went public in 2024. I'm Brian Clark.
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19: All right, our final moments with Mark Halperin, who is with us, by the way, editor-in-chief of Two Way, talking about what's going on. And I'm telling you, there's so much happening. Why is it that very few people, like I know based on the things you say who you're talking to, I know based on the things you say that you look at the same things I look at.
20: Yeah.
19: Why don't more people that are in our business do this? I mean, I know I'm a loser. You know, all I do is 3 hours of radio, hour of TV, two podcasts a week. I'm a loser. I admit it. You know, but why don't other people work a little bit?
20: It's a great question. I think a lot of, particularly the younger reporters, are just not trained to actually do reporting. They're trained to aggregate on social media. And of course, as you know, a lot of people only talk to people in one party, which is never going to give you a 360-degree view of what's going on. And it's you know, again, I have such admiration for you because it's easy if you have to do as much content as you do and you're tethered to a microphone and camera as much as you are. It's easy to just sort of read the wires and make it up and repeat other people's stuff. But you and I have the same attitude, which is there's stuff to know and you can't do your on camera work and you're on mic.
19: But you're not as big a loser as I am. I'm a total loser.
20: Well, I'm currently doing 12 hours a week that I host.
19: I know you are. I know you're doing a lot and you do a lot of other shows too, but like, I don't know. You know what it is? I think we both love it. It's a passion.
20: Yeah. It's,
19: and we feel blessed to do what we do.
20: Yeah. We get paid to do something we do for free. You know, I've had to,
19: never say that. Trump once said that to my bosses. I'm like, yeah. Will you shush up?
20: We wouldn't do it for free. Need a lot more money. People have paid me to travel to 49 of the 50 states to cover America. That's incredible, a blessing and honor and privilege. And, I wish I could do more of it. I've got a 9-year-old now, so I don't travel quite as much as I used to, but I'm thirsty to understand the country. And the only way to do that is to talk to people. Part of why my job's good now is on Two Way. We have people.

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8: From ABC News, I'm Brian Clark. The Army is grounding all Apache helicopter flights after a crash near Fort Hood, Texas this week killed two crew members.
9: The Army says as it's mourning the two aviators who were lost in this week's Apache helicopter crash, and as it tries to better understand why the helicopter crashed, that it's ordering a stand down of all Apache flights temporarily until further notice. Data shows the Apaches have a higher number of mishaps recently than other helicopters in the Army inventory. Alex Stone, ABC News.
8: President Trump today dismissed concerns from some family members that crew members aboard the USS Abraham Lincoln aircraft carrier are suffering because they've been at sea for 9 months.
10: No. Not nearly long enough.
8: He made that statement en route to New York, where he said the U.S. continues to have success in its war with Iran.
10: Pretty soon I'll be declaring the Hormuz Strait a territory of the United States.
8: Iran's deputy foreign minister responded in a statement saying the strait cannot be seized by tweet, aircraft carrier, issuing an order, or election speech. The president today asked the Supreme Court to allow construction to resume on the White House ballroom after two lower courts said that Congress must authorize non-security construction. ABC Stephen Portnoy has details from Washington.
11: The administration's filing takes head-on the idea embraced by an appeals court panel that the president is not the owner of the White House, but merely a tenant. The administration's petition says that would make a judge the president's de facto landlord.
8: Luigi Mangione faces life in prison after pleading guilty to federal charges today. He admitted to killing UnitedHealthcare CEO Brian Thompson in 2024. U.S. Attorney Jamie McDonald said,
12: "There are no accommodations or concessions, and we are free to seek the maximum penalty under the law."
8: That means life in prison. Mangione's attorneys are seeking the dismissal of state charges. You're listening.
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16: KOH News time, 3:03. It's 81 degrees here in Reno. 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I'm Jack Sabin, and here's what's trending. Containment on both the bug and stallion fires is increasing, with the bug fire sitting at 31% and the stallion fire sitting at 44% as of this morning. BLM Nevada says fire crews are attacking both fires aggressively to allow local residents in the evacuated areas to return home as soon as possible. They say the southern flank of the bug fire near Cold Springs is now fully secured, while their securing of the fire's northwest flank allowed US 395 to reopen. Evacuation orders have been lifted for portions of Red Rock Road and Hungry Valley. BLM Nevada says Thursday's rainfall aided crews who were attacking the edge of the fires. Crews reported strong progress on the southern and northern flanks of the bug fire. Fire officials say that in the fight against the stallion fire, crews were able to secure an additional perimeter on the eastern side of the fire towards Palomino Valley. Climate activists say leaning too much on fossil fuels hurts a nation's sovereignty more than it helps.
17: The group Elected Officials to Protect America hosted a roundtable in Washington, D.C. this week. Actress Yetide Badaki said allowing fossil fuels to stick around leads to pollution and conflict.
18: Policies that double down on fossil fuels do not save money. They hike costs, trash our public health, and destabilize nations. Everyday people pay the price at the pump on their utility bills and in the air that they breathe.
17: Badaki points to the Iran war, which has so far cost at least $38 to $42 billion, according to Pentagon estimates. I'm Suzanne Potter.
16: The Elko County Sheriff's Office says they're investigating a homicide after a man's body was found with stab wounds. In a Facebook post, the Sheriff's Office says dispatch received a 911 call reporting a man had been thrown from a vehicle and was bleeding. This happened Thursday, August 13th, just after 9 p.m. Witnesses and video surveillance in the area captured a vehicle driving away from the area at a high rate of speed. Initial reports indicate the car had run over the victim as it drove away. Witnesses attempted life-saving measures. However, the man was pronounced dead at the scene. And right now, time for traffic and weather together here on News Talk 780 KOH on a Friday afternoon with the Saxman.
19: Police report a crash with an injury in Incline Village on State Route 28 by Dreyfus Estate Road, as well as a crash with an injury reported in Sparks on 80 westbound at Pyramid Way. Delays are reported on 80 westbound from USA Parkway to Pyramid, 395 northbound from Clear Acre to Panther, and on 580 southbound from Plum to McCarran Boulevard South. From the Right Now Traffic Center, I'm the Saxman.
20: I'm KOH's Lindsay Matherly with your First Alert weather forecast. We've got a chance to see more thunderstorm activity later on this afternoon, although not nearly as strong or as widespread as what we had yesterday. But these storms still could produce some heavy rain and strong outflow winds at times. This will all happen in the afternoon. For this afternoon's high, 83 degrees here in Reno. Tomorrow, though, we're done with thunderstorms. We should stay sunny and dry through the weekend and through most of next week. As for temperature, it's going to be a little below average. High on Saturday at 86 and then 89 on Sunday.
16: 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It's 78 degrees in Verdi, 81 in Sun Valley, and 81 degrees here in Reno. 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I'm Jack Sabin with News Talk 780 KOH. 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
1: Good Friday afternoon to you. Welcome to the John Sanchez Show on News Talk 780 KOH. It's a pleasure to be with you, TGIF. I hope you've had a great Friday, and it's going to be an even better weekend for you. Looks like we're not going to be sweltering this weekend. Thank goodness. I'm ready for a little break here. Definitely. It's been nice these last couple days. Alrighty. Again, thank you so much for joining me. I do appreciate it. You know, it's Friday, so I always give you a week on Wall Street review. What happened this week? Why it happened? Kind of lay out the game plan for next week. What's this market telling us at this point? All that good stuff. But because, you know, if you've tuned into the show each and every day, which I hope that you have, you know, it has been a very quiet week overall. We've just, you know, we kind of barely budged on the weekly numbers. We did have record setting day yesterday on the S&P 500, gave some of that back today, along with the other major averages. But, you know, we had CPI, PPI Wednesday, Thursday. Other than that, no major earnings numbers. Were, you know, over 90% of the companies in the S&P 500 have already released their earnings numbers. So we don't have that to factor in. Things have been very quiet, of course, in the Iran situation. So the market's just kind of drifting right now. You know, it seemed to get a little bit of a pop and we have some good earnings numbers or news out of the AI space, whether it's a memory chip or a semiconductor, that type of thing. But other than that, we're kind of in the summer doldrums, right? Here we are mid-August and it's the summer doldrums. So why am I telling you all that? Because I don't have enough market content to fill the show. So I'm like, all right, we're going to bring on, of course, one of my passion areas, and that is retirement planning. So I've titled today's show, "Your 5 Years from Retirement. What should you be doing right now?" And if you are in that window, I've designed today's show exactly for you. Because you see, retirement isn't something that you prepare for 6 months before your last paycheck. And trust me, a lot of people do. So today I'm going to walk through the 5-year retirement countdown and the financial decisions that you should be making each year before you retire. Notice I'm not saying, you know, let's wait 6 months before. We're going to start planning this 5 years out. And each and every year of those 5 years, there's certain benchmarks, certain milestones that we need to make sure that we're doing, that we're achieving, so that when that fifth year comes and you're ready to tell the boss, I'm out of here, you are all prepared. So you don't want to miss this. I'll get to that in just a moment. But first, let's go ahead and get the market side of things out of the way. Like I said, not a lot of action today. We had really 3 major reports on the calendar. They didn't move the market at all. We had business inventories for the month of June. Gave us a big old goose egg. We had at 7 o'clock, the University of Michigan preliminary review of consumer confidence. Reading came in at 51.2. Previous reading was about 53. The month of July's reading was 53. It's still a solid number. The consumer did pull back a bit. I want to kind of start with this. What was interesting in this report. So again, this is a survey of consumers talking about or asking them a lot of things. You know, how do you feel about your job, pay raises, your spending habits? Again, Wall Street pays a lot of attention to this University of Michigan report. But what was really interesting, if you delve deep into the numbers, was that the key takeaway from the report was that only 8% of all of those surveyed expect their income growth to exceed inflation in the next year. Only 8%. So that expectation could ultimately, if this is this group, these thousands of people, translate into lower discretionary spending activity. And again, this shouldn't come as a surprise. We all know how expensive it is, so very expensive it is to live these days, right? And very few people's wages, their raises, I should say, are keeping up with inflation. Now, maybe keeping up with the, you know, CPI and the PPI, you know, but come on, real life is much more expensive. We all know that than what that data is telling us. So if your wages aren't keeping up with inflation, you're kind of going backwards. And that's the frustrating thing for so many of you. It's a really, really tough situation. You're trying to survive. You're trying to save. You're trying to take care of the kids. You're trying to do everything. And the dollar just doesn't go that far anymore. So the only, you know, solace that you have is that you have a company or a boss that you work for that is giving you some very nice raises. But if you don't, like I said, it's a frustrating situation. And I absolutely feel for you. And that's, again, kind of what the report showed. Again, market didn't really budge on the news. The other report that we received that was somewhat important and also kind of the final report of the day was the retail sales number. So retail sales down 0.6%. They were looking for a 0.1% increase. Now, why is this important? Once again, this is a direct pulse on you, the consumer. Retail sales falling 0.6%. Just back to that University of Michigan report. See how they're correlated, right? People don't have the extra money. So what do they do? They're not out spending. Hence why we have a lower than expected retail sales number. So, you know, this is going to be really interesting these next couple months, right? Because we have midterm elections coming up. And some people have been saying on Wall Street that watch what Congress does in these next few months, that they may be pushing to announce, obviously no time to do it, but pushing and announcing all kinds of crazy things tax related, which we would all love. One of those, no capital gains on real estate. I've seen that one. I'm not even going to speculate for you because, again, there's all kinds of things being thrown around. The bottom line is, if this war continues on and Republicans become concerned about how things are going to fare in the midterm elections, you may start to see the Republicans, i.e. led by the president, of course, making some type of an announcement or announcements in regards to things to stimulate the economy. Because the data is there. We know, of course, the data is there. As I just went over with you, plus many other reports, that the consumer is struggling right now. Higher gas prices, we're not spending as much, so on and so forth. So don't be surprised, again, if over the next few months before midterm elections come, that something comes out of Congress, you know, definitely on our side, indicating, hey, we're really pushing to do this or do that for the consumer, obviously to get your vote. So that's just kind of one thing we're watching to counteract this weakness that we're seeing in consumer spending at this point. All right. So where do we sit on a year-to-date basis? Still very solid. Small caps still leading the pack here. Let's go to that. Russell 2000 for the year, up 23.6% now. Dow Jones Industrial Average, 11.8% gain. S&P's up 13.7. NASDAQ's higher by 15%. Once again, I wish we could close the books right now and go down as a really, really solid year. Never know what, of course, is going to happen between now and the end of the year. So much is based upon the Fed's next move, what happens in the Iranian situation, so on and so forth. But right now, we're on cruise control. That's why I said we're kind of in the summer doldrums. No one really wants to. No one has. Let me put it this way. No one has the guts to short this market or to come out and say anything real negative or definitely do anything negative in their portfolio. So if they're not a firm believer in this market, if they think it's overvalued, whatever their bearish reasons are, they don't have the guts to do it. And it's probably the smart thing. So they're just going to kind of sit back on their hands and say, all right, I'm going to keep the positions I have in my portfolio, but I'm going to watch them closely. And if they start to go down, I'm going to get the heck out. But again, no one is saying that at this point. The market is still very bullish. A lot of activity. Volume still hanging in there pretty well for even though we're in the summertime. So I'm very excited, to be honest with you, for fall to get here. I think the fourth quarter of this year is going to be outstanding. Again, barring the outlier of the war situation. But other than that, I think because of the midterm elections, et cetera, I think we could really be in for a stellar fourth quarter this year. And obviously the rest of the third quarter, we're a month and a half until the third quarter ends. So things looking really good. They really are. And like I said, unfortunately, not a lot of things to talk about on that. So I might as well hit the commodity side and then we'll come back and I'll just start right into our topic today. So these moves today did come about after higher oil prices. And let me tell you what those moves were so you know what I'm talking about here. So we finished down 108 on the Dow, 0.20% loss. 53,732 was our close. NASDAQ gave up 74 points, 0.28%, closing at 26,729. And the S&P lower by 13 points, just a fraction of a percent loss, again, coming off that all-time high yesterday. And the S&P's finish was at 77.85. All right, now to the oil side of things. Slowly but surely today, oil just kept creeping up. There was really no specific news that I could find to back that up a bit. But again, just rose up. $1.34 gain, closed at $82.40 a barrel. Gold prices were nice today. Nothing too crazy here. $16.40 increase, closing at $4,436.90 an ounce. And of course, what we paid very close attention to this week, as I said, which really were the major reports, the CPI on Wednesday, and then of course the PPI numbers yesterday. Again, both of those numbers relatively benign, but we did have a week where interest rates did move up. The 10-year treasury today alone was up 6 basis points to a close of 4.7 on the yield, but for the week it was up about 4 basis points. Again, nothing, obviously very, very significant, but we've kind of broken the trend where we've really been enjoying, week after week of bond yields coming down. Let me hit some of the other maturities here because it was a week again where it was somewhat mixed. The shorter end of the curve, which remember the why I bring up that shorter end of the curve, the 2-year, the 3-year, even up to the 5-year, that's the area that is most sensitive. and your best predictor of what the Fed's next move is going to be. And I've got some pretty good news. Let's go to the 2-year, up 3 basis points today to a yield close of 4.17, but it was down 4 basis points for the week. See how I said the 10-year was up 4 basis? It was down. So that's what this is telling you, is the bond traders are going, you know what? We don't think the Fed's going to give us an interest rate increase in September, even though the odds are slowly starting to creep into that direction. The 3-year, same thing, down 2 basis points for the week. The 5-year was unchanged. And then as we start to mature out, as I said, the 10-year for the week was up 4 basis points. The 30-year was up 6 basis points. So if you're trying to predict and make maybe a refinance or real estate purchases or some type of borrowing decisions, watch that shorter end of the curve. That is really your best telltale sign right now as to what the street is feeling as far as the next move of the Fed. So nice to see that for the week, that those two short maturities, the 2 and the 3-year, were down again for the weekly basis. All right, you're up to date now. When we come back, I'm going to get into my topic, the 5-year retirement countdown, what to do before that last paycheck. Let's turn it over to Jack Saban. Let's turn it over to the Saxman in the Right Now Traffic Center.
2: Here I am, baby. Police report that they're still working to clear a crash with an injury in Incline Village on State Route 28 at Dreyfus Estate Road. Delays are reported on 80 westbound from USA Parkway to Pyramid, on 580 southbound from Plum to McCarran Boulevard South, and on 580 northbound from South Meadows Parkway to Neal Road.
3: I'm Colo 8's Lindsay Matherly with your First Alert weather forecast. This afternoon, thunderstorm activity still a possibility with strong winds, frequent lightning, and possibly even some heavy rain. Although we are expecting flash flooding here around the Reno area, there still could be some heavy rain across the West Central Basin and range. Now, as far as temperatures are high today, 83 degrees tonight, overnight low of 54, and then tomorrow, mostly sunny skies, warming up to 86 degrees in the afternoon, and we're going to warm up even more on Sunday with sunny skies and a high of 89.
2: It's 75 degrees in Truckee, 82 in Carson City, 83 at the KOH Radio Center here in Reno. From the Right Now Traffic Center, I'm the Sax Man.
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2: Welcome back to the John Sanchez Show on News Talk 780 KOH. Happy Friday to all of you. Again, a lackluster day in the market. Finished down 108 on the Dow. The Nasdaq gave up 74 and the S&P lower by 13. All right. I have designed today's show for those of you that are within a five-year window to retirement. Now, I've done a lot of shows, and some even most recently, on this magical five-year window. And remember the last time I did that, I guess it was, I don't know, maybe 2-3 weeks ago, if I remember right. I said, look, there's no data to back why we pick 5 years. I'm going off of personal experience, having helped thousands of people prepare for retirement over my career. And like I said, two human things happen. Number one, when we hit 50, this light bulb of panic goes off. And number two, when we get within 5 years of retirement, people tend to kind of sit up in their chairs and go, uh-oh, I need to get serious about this. Maybe because they're getting older and they realize how fast time goes. And so 5 years to a young person feels like and sounds like an eternity. To those of us that are older, not the case, right? 5 years goes by in a blink of an eye. So I thought, you know what? Let me kind of share with you the things that I focus with in our clients as we get into this five-year window and what we need to be thinking about and doing in each of those 5 years. Because I get people all the time who say, you know what, John, I'm retiring in 5 years. My next question is usually, fantastic, congratulations. But what are you doing differently today because you are retiring in 5 years? And that's when it's like the deer in the headlights, I get a blank stare. Very common. Because knowing when you want to retire and actually being prepared to retire are two completely, completely different things. So what we're going to do today is we're going to kind of work backwards. You're retiring exactly 5 years from today. Congratulations. What should you do now? What should happen in 4 years, 3 years, 2 years? And what needs to happen during that final year before, as I did last Friday, and I talked about what are you going to do when the paycheck stops? Well, that's exactly it. What are you going to do in the next 5 years to be prepared when that paycheck no longer exists, doesn't come in anymore? So, like I said, we're going to go backwards. I think it's the easiest way to do this. Year five. You absolutely, at this point, have to figure out what your retirement actually is going to cost you. You see, most people start with, hey, I've got, you know, whatever the number, a million, half a million, et cetera, in my 401k, my IRAs, my retirement accounts overall. Can I retire? That's the number one question they ask me. Well, that's really the wrong first question. The first question should be, what is it going to cost you to live the retirement that you want? And remember, as I mentioned last Friday, I'm talking about a retirement that's, you know, very common now to be 30 or 40 years. That's a long time. If you are healthy and you're retiring at a relatively young age, you know, in your mid-60s, you stand the possibility to live as long in retirement as you have working. Isn't that scary? So you better become the king or the queen of cash flow and budgeting and so on and so forth. If not, God forbid, you know, you find yourself in your 70s or 80s and there's no money left. So we start in that fifth year. That's when we, as I always like to tell the client, this is the year that we sharpen the pencil. We really make sure we understand how much we need, what the cost is going to be to live. And there's only one way to do it. It's that nasty B word, budget. So we build the budget. But not just a budget on your typical big items like mortgage and food and electricity and insurance. But I'm talking a real life budget. All those that I just mentioned. But again, real life, travel, eating out. Hey, you hopefully are going to have some great hobbies. They're probably not going to be cheap. We got to budget those in. One common thing I get a lot of times is, hey, you know what? I've driven the same car for the last 10, 15 years. This is going to be one of my rewards in retirement. I'm going to treat myself to a new car. Cool. We got a plan for it, though. We got a budget for it. Home repairs. You've heard me talk about this a million times. A lot of things have been building up over the years, and you finally are going to have the time in retirement. Again, home repairs, not cheap. Helping the children and the grandchildren. Oh, yeah. Remember, as I said also last Friday, kids automatically think that, and especially grandchildren, that grandma and grandpa or mom and dad are automatically rich because they were able to retire. They don't realize that you're going to be on a fixed income. They don't understand the, you know, 10, 20, 30 years of sacrifice you've made socking away money, riding markets up, riding markets down. So,

0: they think it's just a free ride. Hey, mom and dad got lucky. They got, you know, a few bucks socked away. So, hey, I'm not going to hesitate to ask to borrow a few this, a few thousand here, a few thousand there. And geez, maybe. Well, I just did it the other day. I gave my kids some a decent sum of money for my grandchildren to go clothes shopping. You know what? It's expensive to go clothes shopping. So that was my way of kind of helping out as a grandparent. Obviously, healthcare, you know how expensive that is. Property taxes, insurance, entertainment, so on and so forth. Again, this is why I created the risk program that we have, RISC, the Retirement Income Savings Calculator, that you can request off our website at sanchezgant.com, because this is what it does. Remember, it breaks down, visualize a T. It breaks your budget down into a T. Upper left corner are all your fixed income items. Upper right corner are all your fixed expenses, like mortgage, et cetera. The software then nets them out. Are we positive or negative cash flow on the fixed side? Then we move down to the bottom quarters of the T. Bottom left is variable income. What do we have coming in on variable side? You know, portfolio, et cetera. Conversely, on the right, bottom right, what do we have as far as variable expenses? We net those two numbers out, because we need to see, God forbid, if we get into a bad market condition, which no one, you know, thinks about when they're planning for retirement, but we do. What we have to think about is, hey, if we have to pull back on our variable expenses, we have to pull back probably because our variable income, we need to, you know, watch that closely. If we get into a declining market and a good majority of people's variable income is coming in off the portfolio, so it's kind of a double hit. Well, okay, it's easy to reduce down your variable expenses, right? It really is. Okay, I'm not going to spend $500 a week on groceries. I'm going to drop it to $350. Okay, so maybe I got to go a year where I can't do a vacation, or so on and so forth. But the fixed side, that's a tougher one. That's a tougher one, right? We can't just all of a sudden say, hey, it's a bad economic condition and I'm retired, so I'm going to skip a month or two of my mortgage payment or my car payment. Can't do that. So you see, we want to try to have as much fixed income coming in so that we're not market and portfolio reliant. We want to know exactly what our fixed expenses are. And then, again, we take a look at the variable side. We net that variable income versus expenses out. And then we net the whole thing out. Overall, where are we? Are we positive or are we negative cash flow? So, again, you have to do this getting ready in retirement that last year. You can try it, you know, years, you know, between now and the fifth year or the fourth year. You should always have a budget, first of all. But that fifth year, again, I really like to hone in with our clients about 6 months before they're ready to retire, because that's now a reality, right? Very few people have changed their mind on me 6 months before retirement. I'd say, you know, probably 3 or 4% by the time we get that far. So you need to know, and that's a great exercise to do in that fifth year. The taxes, again, most of you are going to generate a good portion of your retirement income from your IRA, right? You're going to roll over your 401k. You're going to invest the IRA, and you're going to start taking income. Well, again, $1 million traditional IRA isn't exactly $1 million of spendable money. Now, let's say a couple wants $10,000 per month to maintain their lifestyle. It's $120 a year. That's what, you know, a lot of you, that's probably on the downside. Well, suppose Social Security provides, well, let's just say, you know, $50,000, $55,000. Now you've identified roughly $65,000 a year that needs to come from the investments, from, you know, pensions, if you're fortunate enough to have it, rental income, portfolio income, as I said, other various sources. That is before accounting for the details of the taxes and the timing. So you see what I'm saying? Now we're getting into that planning. Wouldn't you rather know in that final year planning for retirement what your cash flow is going to be versus someone that doesn't plan? They get into retirement, they go, oh my gosh, I'm negative cash flow every month. Or, geez, I only have $500 or $1,000 left over after all the bills are paid. That's no way to live in retirement. We want to see thousands and thousands of dollars left over after all the bills are paid. That's a successful retirement. But you're never going to know, again, until number one, you create the budget and you start following the budget. That's really one of the most critical things to do in year number five, right there before retirement. All right, what about year number four? I'll come back on that one. Let's turn it over to Jack Savin. First of all, he has news and traffic and weather, Jack.
1: Well, thank you so much there, John, as we currently have 81 degrees here in Reno. And here's what's trending. The Sacramento Regional Type 3 Incident Management Team has assumed command of the Talbot Fire burning on the Tahoe National Forest. The fire, located off French Meadows Road, approximately 4 miles northeast of French Meadows Reservoir and 14 miles southwest of Truckee. Over the past day, crews have made significant progress in preventing further fire spread. Firefighters have been working to surround the fire's perimeter with hose lines and hand lines, while dozers have assisted in creating control lines to prevent further growth. Several helicopters have been coordinating with firefighters on the ground to attack hotspots in areas of high heat. The fire has burned an estimated 75 acres and is 15% contained. Placer County Sheriff's Office has issued an evacuation warning for portions of Tahoe National Forest along French Meadows Road, including the community of Cedars. Just a glimpse into what the day-to-day operations look like for firefighters fighting the Bug and Stallion Fire.
2: Day-to-day, that our firefighters are out on the line for about anywhere from 12 to 14 hours, and then they come back in and they're bed down. When they come back into camp, they have all the resources that are there for them. So they have sleeping areas, they have food. There's a caterer there to feed them, showers, facilities, laundry. It's a small city.
1: Truckee Meadows Fire Chief Richard Edwards adds that they hope to see increased containment on both fires in the coming days. NV Energy says nearly all customers in areas north of Reno have had their power restored after being de-energized due to the Bug Fire. They say fewer than 20 customers around Reno remain without power as of Friday afternoon. The company says crews are working on final repairs and expect to restore power to all customers quickly. The Bug Fire remains at around 91,000 acres and 31% contained as of this afternoon. And right now it's time for traffic and weather together here on News Talk 780 KOH, once again with the Sax Man.
3: Police report that they're still working to clear a crash with an injury in Incline Village on State Route 28 at Drive to the State Road. Delays are reported on 80 westbound from USA Parkway to McCarran Boulevard East, 395 northbound from Clear Acre to Panther, 580 southbound from Plum to McCarran Boulevard South, and 580 northbound from South Meadows Parkway to Neal Road. From the Right Now Traffic Center, I'm the Sax Man.
4: I'm KOH's Lindsay Matherly with your First Alert weather forecast. We've got a chance to see more thunderstorm activity later on this afternoon, although not nearly as strong or as widespread as what we had yesterday. But these storms still could produce some heavy rain and strong outflow winds at times. This will all happen in the afternoon. For this afternoon's high, 83 degrees here in Reno. Tomorrow, though, we're done with thunderstorms. We should stay sunny and dry through the weekend and through most of next week. And as for temperatures, it's going to be a little below average. High on Saturday at 86 and then 89 on Sunday.
1: 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As it's 85 degrees in Fernley, 79 in Minden-Gardnerville, and 81 degrees here at KOH Radio Center. 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
0: Welcome back to the John Sanchez Show on News Talk 780 KOH. All right, we have just scratched the surface, just getting started on our Friday topic. You know, we already did our week on Wall Street. So the topic today, again, the five-year retirement countdown, what to do before that last paycheck. First of all, let's give those of you that may be joining us now how the market did today. Again, a quiet session as I keep repeating myself. 108-point loss on the Dow, 0.20%, NASDAQ down 74, and the S&P lost 13. All right. So as I've said at the beginning of the show, I'm doing a five-year countdown for you, right? And we're gonna kind of start backwards. Year one is, let's call it today. And then, of course, year five, that's the magical retirement year. So let me recap what we did in year one, in our first year of preparation out of the five. Again, my advice is figure out what retirement actually is going to cost, right? It's where we look at not just my major expenses, but I want to look at, you know, what am I spending on food, electricity, insurance, travel, restaurant, hobbies, all the things. And the best way to do that is, and really the only way, is with a budget. Okay, now. Let's get into year number two. This is what I call the clean up the balance sheet year. You have to ask yourself at this point, what debts do you want following you into retirement? What debts do you want following you into retirement? Realistically, very few people retire without any debt. If their house is paid off, they go get a car payment. Or if the car is paid off, they still have a house payment. I don't know, just reality. Very few people go into retirement debt-free. And you know, I'm not going to bore you with the old saying, there's good debt and there's bad debt. Good debt is, real estate, right? That's good debt. Bad debt is something like, of course, any type of depreciating asset, such as a vehicle, a boat, that type of thing. Or, of course, credit cards. Those are the evil debt going into retirement. But let's get into this. Let's clean up the balance sheet. What do we want to follow us into retirement? Is it going to be credit cards, the car loans? Maybe you have a home equity line of credit still sitting out there. If you have a mortgage, that's still sitting out there. Rental property debt, so on and so forth. Because remember, every monthly obligation that you have going into retirement increases the amount of income your retirement plan needs to produce. It's kind of a dollar for dollar trade-off, right? And as I've said over and over again, and I want to say it again, because many of you are not aware of this, it is becoming very difficult to obtain a loan, a mortgage, or any other type of loan when you are new to retirement. You have no track record of the retirement income coming in. So let's say, for example, you decide, you know what, I'm a year into my retirement, I'm gonna get a second home, or get out of my current home and go buy another one where, you know, and you're going to need a mortgage. The lenders are really scrutinize that first year retiree. Year two, still scrutinizing, but not quite so bad because you have a couple years of track record, right? So it's almost like when you were young and you went to apply for credit the first time and they're like, no, turn down. You have no credit. Well, how am I supposed to get credit if no one will give me credit? Same type of thing, right? It's kind of the chicken and the egg scenario. So that's why we always encourage, if you are going to buy something where you have to qualify for a loan, please do it. You know, before you retire and that paycheck stops, it just makes life so much easier. Your credit score is not going to change when you go into retirement, you know, assuming everything else remains the same, but your income is going to change. And of course, income is needed to qualify for different types of loans. So try to get, you know, that debt down going into retirement. If you have any major purchases you need to do, do it while you're still working. You know, take a look at the house. Very common when I come across, they need a new roof, right? Again, they've been busy. Roof hasn't been replaced in 20, 30 years, major expense. Same thing with HVAC. That's another common expense that I hear from the clients. Yep, AC and the furnaces went out. All right, there's, let's see, I had one Tuesday, I think it was, and they said it ran on $15,000 for a new HVAC unit. It's not cheap. And imagine every dollar in retirement, you're going to look at it differently. Don't forget, different. You're going to feel market declines much more than when you were working, and you're going to feel major expenses a lot more when you're not working. Because again, you're on a fixed income. New vehicle, again, the typical line that I hear is, again, I've had my car for 10, 15 years. I mean, I see a lot of that or hear a lot of that. It's time for a new one. Probably going to be the last car I ever buy. I want to treat myself. I deserve this. Of course you do. Absolutely. But again, if you're going to, you know, get a loan on it, do it while you're working like that last year, or pay cash for it, whatever you want to do. Major dental work is another one I come across. Boy, that is not cheap whatsoever. Home remodels, you get the idea. All of you, you know, probably going to have some major expenses going into retirement. Just again, that's why we do a 5-year plan. That second year or so, get those things taken care of. If you got to go into debt and do it, but try to make a plan to have those paid off by time retirement happens. Or if you can't, at least, you know, you now have it in the budget. Okay, let's go to year number three of our 5-year plan. Prepare the portfolio for the paycheck to stop. Think about this for a second. For the last however many years you've been working, 20, 30, 40 years, your investment portfolio, I don't care if it's your 401k, your IRA, or your taxable brokerage account, your portfolio has had one primary job. That one primary job has been to grow, to get ready for this time period in your life. Right? You haven't thought about taking income out of the portfolio while you're still working, or doing withdrawals out of the IRA while you're still working, right? You're in the contribution, the growth mode. All that changes when we retire. So suddenly we're asking our portfolio, it's like it's a human being. We're asking it, hey, can you do something different? And that something different is create income for me. Completely different, completely different. So now when we shift to the income producing mindset, that's a fundamental transition. Now we're thinking about things like, is my allocation that I have now, i.e. a growth oriented allocation, is that the allocation I want going into retirement? You're probably very aggressive while you're still working. Most people are. But do you want to be that aggressive when you're in retirement? Volatility. I promise majority of you have never panicked in all the major market declines we've had since you've been working. Why? Because you didn't care. You still had a paycheck coming in. And like I said a moment ago, trust me, you are going to care when you are retired because that's your last big chunk of money. So how much volatility can you withstand in your portfolio? Liquidity. Do you have funds to tap into if something major happens? Do you have cash reserves? What are going to be our income sources? Do you have some rentals out there? Portfolio income, Social Security, pensions, etc. Where's it all going to come from? We need to know that in this time period. What's going to be our withdrawal strategy? I saw something yesterday. I can't remember what news organization it was because I saw the headline. I'm like, oh, here we go. I've told you, and many of you know this, that the rule of thumb on Wall Street is a 4% withdrawal strategy, right? And I've told you, I never once have ever, I ever told a client, do 4%. We are comfortable the way we manage money, the way we allocate, the type of investments we use. We are comfortable with a 6% withdrawal. That's what we do. But that doesn't mean our competitors down the street are. They may want more. They may want less. But this article that I saw yesterday said basically because of the growth of the stock market the last few years, that the industry is now switching from 4% to as much as 6%. Like, well, we've been there for 25 years. I've been in business, or 30 years. So that shifts. And that's the first time I've seen that happen. I'm happy to see it because it, I tell you what, I mean, think about it. You got $2 million to do a 4% withdrawal. That's only 80,000 bucks a year. Not much. 6% on 200,000. Now we're talking 120,000. Now we're starting to save somewhere. But again, you can pick any number you want. You just have to be careful how it's managed, what the allocation is. Do we have non-correlated assets? All those things. So really pinpoint in what is that withdrawal strategy. And then lastly, of course, when we're talking about your portfolio now shifting from growth to income paying you, what's my tax strategy? We've gone over that many times. You know, taxes can be a major surprise to a new retiree, and you have to plan for it. And again, this time period, year three, that's a great time to start really honing in on that withdrawal strategy, making some tweaks into the portfolio before retirement. You got a couple years to kind of get used to it and understanding tax ramifications, et cetera. All right, let's come back to year number four and then the magical year of five. When we return, let's turn it over to the Sax Minute episode.
1: CHP reports a crash near Truckee on 80 westbound, just west of the Scales. Police report that they're still working to clear a crash with an injury in Incline Village on State Route 28 at Dreyfus Estate Road. Delays are reported on 80 westbound from USA Parkway to McCarran Boulevard East, 395 northbound from Clear Acre to Panther, 580 southbound from Plum to McCarran Boulevard South, and 580 northbound from South Meadows Parkway to Neal Road.
2: I'm Chloe to Lindsay Matherly with your First Alert weather forecast. This afternoon, thunderstorm activity still a possibility with strong winds, frequent lightning, and possibly even some heavy rain. Although we are expecting flash flooding here around the Reno area, there still could be some heavy rain across the West Central Basin and range. Now, as far as temperatures are high today, 83 degrees. Tonight, overnight low of 54. And then tomorrow, mostly sunny skies, warming up to 86 degrees in the afternoon. And we're going to warm up even more on Sunday with sunny skies and a high of 89.
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0: Welcome back to the John Sanchez Show on News Talk 780 KOH. All right. This is a very important topic. Again, our five-year checklist before retirement. What we need to do each year over the next 5 years. If you need help with this, come to us. Set an appointment with me. Just go to sanchezgott.com. 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Call the office, 800-1801. And I purposely did not put this topic in our checklist because you know it. And that is, I don't care if it's year one of the 5 years to retirement, get the estate plan done. If you have the existing one, let me take a look at it. Let's see if it needs restatement. If you don't have an estate plan, please talk to me about it. Let's have a conversation, one-on-one conversation. No charge or anything for that. Let's just do a video call together and let's chat about your situation. Because you can go through all this work that I've shared with you and all of a sudden you lose it all because you didn't do the estate plan. You didn't create it. So please don't do that. Again, that's all I'm going to mention about. You know the importance of it. Let's recap real quick. All right, our five-year plan. Year number one, we got to figure out what retirement's actually going to cost. So we need to really start honing in on what our income and our expenses are. Number two, we're the cleanup man. We're going to clean things up, clean up the balance sheet. What debts do I want to follow that I want to follow me into retirement? What I want to get rid of? Year number three, we prepare for the portfolio for the paycheck to stop. We shift our mindset from pure growth to now, is this going to be a portfolio that can provide the income that I need for the next 30 years of my retirement? But oh, by the way, I can't put it all in income-oriented ones. Inflation will eat me alive. I've got to grow it. So it's that balancing act between how much growth do I need? How much income do I need? How much fixed income do I need? How much variable income do I need? There's a lot of things that go into that. Now, year number four, you're smelling retirement. It's right around the corner. This is where we get serious about Social Security and Medicare and tax planning. Year number four, don't say to yourself, hey, I'm now 62. I'm eligible for Social Security. Let's start the withdrawal. Give me the money. No. Wrong thing to do. You have to understand all the things that go into that decision. Do I claim early, i.e. 62? Do I claim FRA or full retirement age? Do I delay my benefits until age 70 so I can get that 8% increase from full retirement age to age 70? What am I going to do with my spouse? What's the spousal benefits? We're going to do the same thing with her or him? What's our survivor considerations? What's our life expectancy? And what are going to be our other income sources? But remember, if you are retiring around Medicare age, which is 65, understand that enrollment timing and how Medicare coordinates with your employer coverage. Very important. Remember, Medicare and Social Security both say, apply for your benefits at least 3 months before you need them. And that little gotcha when we start talking about Medicare, IRMA, I-R-M-A-A, right? Those of you with higher income can increase your Medicare Part B and D premiums. And the calculations generally look back over the past 2 years of your income. So that's always a big shock for retirees if they don't plan for it. Part B, Part D going to cost you a lot more, again, unless you plan for it. And now we get into year five. This is the practice year. We're going to practice retirement before we retire. Let's do a little retirement test drive. If your plan says I need $9,000 a month, then by gosh, start living on $9,000 a month. You may find it's too much, too little, right? Real life is completely different than what the paper's telling you. So year five is the test drive time. You do all these to wrap it up, year one through five, have a great advisor taking care of you, watching things. Now you've increased the odds that you're going to have a successful retirement, which is my dream and my goal for each and every one of you. God bless. Have a great weekend. I'll be back with you on Monday. Take care.
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30: Luigi Mangione has officially pleaded guilty to two federal charges in an open court. He admitted to killing UnitedHealthcare CEO Brian Thompson in December of 2024. ABC's Aaron Katursky outside of federal court in Manhattan.
31: Brian Thompson's family, who had never been here at court, issued a statement moments after Luigi Mangione pleaded guilty, saying that today's guilty plea marks an important step toward justice for Brian and for our family. While nothing will ease the pain of losing him, we are grateful that the federal justice system has held the person responsible for this heinous act accountable. Now we look to the court to ensure that sentencing reflects the severity of this crime.
30: Mangione faces up to life in federal prison. Another round of catastrophic flooding in the Midwest overnight. ABC's Alex Perez in Richmond, Indiana.
32: In Kentucky, torrential rains turn streets into rivers. In Indiana, the National Guard called in after the governor declared a statewide disaster emergency following days of relentless storms. Flash flooding swallowing entire neighborhoods, roads vanishing underwater, and at least three people dead because of the severe storms.
30: Two American Airlines planes over Arizona this morning, both with the same call numbers, American Flight 2482. One was arriving, the other departing. To avoid confusion and disaster, a very alert air traffic controller called the respective flights 2482 departure and 2482 arrival, all caught by ATC.com.
33: That's the first time I've been working air traffic for 25 years. I've never seen two aircraft pretty much merge with the same call sign. That's pretty incredible.
34: Yeah, we're going to say good job. You know, I've been flying a lot less than that. I've never seen that either, so nice work.
30: Yes, the FAA is investigating. The U.S. Army ordering a temporary stand down. All of its AH-64 Apache helicopters will be grounded pending an investigation of Wednesday's deadly crash.
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5: KOH News, time 404. We've currently got 81 degrees here in Reno. I'm Jack Sabin, this news sponsored by My Hearing Center, and here's what's trending. Newly released court documents are shedding light on what led up to the arrest of a woman now accused of starting the Fred's Mountain Fire. 47-year-old Christine Mitchell was arrested after police say she admitted to starting the fire on Fred's Mountain. The fire would go on to merge with the Bug Fire and burn more than 91,000 acres as of Friday afternoon. Mitchell identified herself and told the firefighter she had been on the mountain for 48 to 72 hours, attempting to avoid the main roads in an attempt to evade what she said were people trying to pursue her. She told firefighters she was the one who had started the fire, saying she had done so to seek help. She had also asked the firefighters if they were members of the Hell's Angels. Firefighters reported that Mitchell seemed erratic, dehydrated, and believed she was going to die. While being escorted down the mountain, Mitchell again asked the firefighters if they were Hell's Angels and stated that she had been held against her will. She told them she had recently escaped from the compound. An arrest has been made in connection with vandalism at the World War II Memorial in Washington, D.C.
7: Yesterday, the memorial was under guard after having the phrase, "clean hands, dirty money," spray-painted on it. This morning, U.S. Attorney Jeanine Pirro announced two felony charges have been filed against a woman who now faces up to 10 years in prison. President Trump blasted the vandalism in a Truth Social post, saying there can be no greater insult to those American heroes who died in World War II. He added, "first the reflecting pool, now this. We are on their trail. Where do these animals come from?" I'm Wendy Swanson.
5: Families and community members can gather Saturday for a free block party hosted by the Salvation Army in Carson City with food, entertainment, and activities planned for all ages. The free public event will run from 3 p.m. to 6 p.m. at the Salvation Army, 911 East 2nd Street. Activities will include burgers, snow cones, music, face painting, backyard games, a bounce house, and a foam cannon. The gathering is intended to give families, neighbors, and other community members a chance to spend the afternoon together while learning more about programs and services offered by the Salvation Army. California Senate Bill 1250 would direct state transportation agencies to take the need for wildlife connectivity into account and to add crossings into plans for new infrastructures.
10: Senate Bill 1250 would require state transportation agencies to integrate wildlife crossings into their planning process. Data from UC Davis finds there are more than 7,000 vehicle-wildlife collisions on Golden State roads each year. Cara Lacey with the Nature Conservancy says wildlife crossings save lives.
11: SB 1250 is really to help California plan for and program wildlife connectivity the same way that we plan for bridges, culverts, and pavement so that we can reduce crashes and protect wildlife.
10: The bill, which has no registered opposition, is now before the Assembly Appropriations Committee. I'm Suzanne Potter.
5: And right now, time for traffic and weather together here on News Talk 780 KOH. The Sax man is gone, so yours truly is taking the reins, as we still got backups on I-80 westbound right now between USA Parkway and Lockwood, with an accident in that Clark area, as well as an accident also on I-80 westbound right now, just before that Sutro Street area, which is causing some slowdowns right now as well between Sutro and South Rock Boulevard on I-80 westbound. Spaghetti Bowl seeing backups in all directions, both in and out right now, as well travel to North Valleys on 395 North slow going, as well as on 580 in both directions between Plum and South Meadows Parkway. And finally, North McCarran Boulevard right now in both directions is seeing some congestion between Pyramid Way and the freeway.
12: Hi, I'm Chief Meteorologist Jeff Thompson in the KOH First Alert Weather Center. A few showers and thunderstorms early and then clearing overnight. Look for a low in the mid-50s, 86 on a sunny Saturday, close to 90 by Sunday.
5: Thank you so much, Jeff, as we currently have 71 degrees in Truckee, 70 in South Lake Tahoe, and 81 degrees here in Reno. 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I'm Jack Sabin with News Talk 780 KOH. Ryan Nutter was covering for Ross Mitchell in the morning, so it's the best of The Ryan Nutter Show.

0: How we doing, Northern Nevada? Great to be with you on this smoky afternoon. Phone lines are wide open. Want to hear from you fire victims out there. 852-TALK, 800-564-KKOH. 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Check it out. Download it if you don't have it for Android and iPhone. And, yes, those of you in our community today that have had to evacuate, you've had to find alternative housing this week, you've had to pack up, you know, the kids have gone back to school this week. It's so not the right time for this, right? But I would like to hear from you this afternoon just to gain some perspective from you on how you and your family are coping, dealing with these wildfires that are affecting our areas, how your kids are doing. Do you have, you know, livestock? Have you had to deal with that layer to all of this? As we update everything that we know here this afternoon, they did have a press conference last hour. And we'll continue to bring you that audio throughout the program here this afternoon. In the meantime, there's no one specific place to start. Let's just kind of jump right in with both feet, and we will start with the evacuations and the updates when it comes to the bug fire. Now some 57,000 acres. The evacuation orders have been updated. It's Winnemucca Ranch Road up to 445 and 446 state route. So keep that in mind. According to authorities, it's only 4% contained. If you're going to be evacuating that area, southbound Pyramid, state route 446 closed in both directions, and it is impassable due to the Stallion Fire. Elsewhere today, with everything that Mother Nature is throwing at us this week, let's talk about something that can counter the fires, and that's the potential for showers. It's like this perfect storm this week, isn't it? We got wildfires, you got the gusty winds, you've got the chance of flash flooding, maybe some significant thunder bangers out there later on in the week. This warning is going to go into effect tomorrow at 2 o'clock for Mono, Mineral, and Southern Lyon counties. Now, here in the greater Reno area, along with Carson City and Minden included, we are going to be under a watch for our areas through 9 p.m. Friday evening. This includes the areas of the Bug and Stallion fires. According to the National Weather Service, thunderstorms are a real possibility with the potential for heavy rain, especially in the afternoon and evening hours. Those big storms could bring flooded roads, debris flowing near and downstream of recent burn scars and steep terrain. So keep all that in mind as well as the week moves along. Now let's pivot to education. As your youngsters, most of them, have made it into the building at least this week. Now, the first week, what are you really missing, right? With the exception of a few really, really focused and strict teachers, most of your teachers during that first week are like, okay, here's where the bathrooms are. Here's where the cafeteria is. You're not really getting into any hard, hard learning the first week, so that's okay. But even still, we had seven or eight schools that were canceled on day one, opening day of school yesterday. And that list also today included Natchez Elementary School. They made these announcements last night, kind of giving parents the heads up. So that is good news. And parents probably already know 5:30 in the morning is what I've been seeing in a lot of correspondence through the school district with emails that they will try and let you know by that time, but you probably already knew that. Elsewhere today, let's go to more specifically some of the information coming from our governor. Of course, we brought you his press conference yesterday as he declared a state of emergency for Washoe County and the Reno Sparks Indian Colony. Bug fire, that's over 50,000 acres. The mountain fire, it's all kind of one big fire at this point. Combined, the two are at single digits in terms of containment. A lot of homes in Washoe County and the Reno Sparks Indian Colony are being threatened by these fires. I believe the governor gave us the number of 10,000 on Monday. That number has probably grown in terms of those people in our community who have been displaced. The governor speaking on Monday saying thousands of Nevadans have been forced from their homes as these fires continue to threaten communities across Washoe County and the Reno-Sparks Indian Colony. The state is taking every available step to support local responders, protect lives and property, and ensure the resources necessary to confront these fires are where they are needed most. I am grateful to the firefighters, first responders, emergency personnel, and community members working around the clock to keep Nevadans safe. His declaration is in effect now until the 17th. There's another angle to all of this. If you just want to simply call this afternoon just to give a big thank you and an over-the-radio hug to our first responders, appreciating their efforts given the conditions and everything else that they have to deal with, that opportunity is afforded to you as well this afternoon. Animal Ark, according to the owners of that property, everything is okay, at least at this time. Now, they do remain closed. Flames did get close overnight. Firefighters were able to kind of keep them at bay. It burned near the perimeter of Animal Ark, but the park itself remains unharmed. Animals are safe as the staff continues to just monitor that situation. I wonder, too, like in places like that, do they have a couple of, like, employees that are still there on site? I'm curious to know how that would work. Owners say that the public should avoid those using the access roads or coming to the Ark. You want to keep things clear for first responders. They'll give you a heads up. When things get back to normal, things die down, so to speak, just a little bit, you'll start hearing from places like that, and we'll bring you that information when it happens. Meanwhile, let's go out to Fernley now, where officials in Lyon County say that the city is not under threat from the Stallion Fire, which is now some, as of this afternoon, over 20,000 acres, 0% containment. They're encouraging their residents there to stay aware, kind of keep your head on be prepared. No immediate action is necessary at this time, but it probably would be good to have those to-go bags either by the front door or already in the back of the car. Elsewhere today, let's go to downtown, where a couple of knuckleheads are going to be sentenced after according to the DA's office, they initiated a fight. Jaden Johnson and Trevor Delap found guilty of battery that resulted in substantial bodily harm. This was in the area of Sierra Street and First Street when they passed by the 18-year-old male victim and a buddy of his. Apparently, they randomly slapped the friend of the victim, causing the two men to stop and ask what that was all about. Clearly, they were looking for something on that particular night. Then they began to approach the two men, punch the victim in the face. He tries to get away. He makes the smart move. And then they proceed to tackle him and then punch and kick him in the face. He walked away with a fractured jaw, and these two knuckleheads are going to be sentenced on September 14th. Right now, traffic and weather together time here on News Talk 780 KOH. Let's see how your commute's looking with the Sax Man.
1: Well, as mentioned, the Sax Man is currently away, so I, Jack Sabin, will be taking the reins for traffic and weather today. As things haven't changed all too much out there in Northern Nevada roads, we still got some pretty major backups right now on I-80 westbound between USA Parkway and now about Patrick, as it has actually cleared up a little bit, but USA Parkway heading up and onto I-80, still pretty congested at this time, as well as I-80 westbound between about Sutro Street and South Rock Boulevard is still seeing some congestion with that earlier accident, as well as the Spaghetti Bowl is still congested in all directions, heading both in and out. Travel to the North Valleys on 395 North, slow going. Also on 580 in both directions between Plum and South Meadows Parkway. And finally, North McCarran Boulevard in both directions right now is still seeing some pretty significant delays between Pyramid Way and the freeway. Everything else, though, not looking too bad for a Friday afternoon commute.
2: Hi, I'm Chief Meteorologist Jeff Thompson in the Coloway First Alert Weather Center. A few showers and thunderstorms early and then clearing overnight. Look for a low in the mid-50s, 86 on a sunny Saturday, close to 90 by Sunday.
1: 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From the Right Now Traffic Center, I'm Jack Sabin.
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1: Stream us at KKOH.com. According to the reporting of Colo this afternoon, NV Energy says there are still 1,000 folks in our community that are still without power today as crews battle the fires north of town. They're going to be restoring power as soon as it is safe to do so, they have announced. But that was all the announcement was. They didn't provide any further specifics on that. Red Rock, Antelope Valley, Palomino Valley, and Nixon without power currently. Thoughts and prayers out to that. It just has to be miserable too, right? And right there in the heart of summer too, as well. The Fred Mountain Fire. Fire crews are battling this one, according to BLM. It is over 3,000 acres, 0% contained, about 9 miles north of Lemon Valley, active and wind-driven, according to authorities. Elsewhere today, an update when it comes to the Pyramid Lake Tribe officials saying that new evacuation warnings have been issued for Sutcliffe Highway due to the Stallion Fire and encompasses everything north of the highway, as well as the entirety of the town of Nixon to a stretch of highway west of Russell Peak. Over to Spanish Springs, where this was an update from earlier today with the new bug fire evacuation warnings that have been issued. That means portions of Spanish Springs. We're talking Eagle Canyon Drive to the intersection of Pyramid and La Posada Drive as well. And finally, over to Sparks, there is a mobile home community there where 7 homes were burned down last night. They have been deemed uninhabitable, according to the Sparks Fire Department. No injuries to residents or first responders caused by an unattended outdoor cooking is what the investigation is uncovering with this story. So condolences, thoughts, and prayers out to those communities, that community and those families as well. As we turn national now here this afternoon, I saw this headline today, was really excited. I'm always like over the moon when I see an American that has been released from enemy custody. In this particular case today, we're talking about someone who was arrested during the Biden administration, and like the astronauts at the space station, Otto Penjoe just left Robert Gilman there. According to our current stable president, Donald J. Trump, this was not a prisoner swap. Regardless of whether it was or it wasn't, I want Robert Gilman back on American soil. Now, here's the thing I was thinking about when I saw the headline. Do you remember the scene in the movie Armageddon where they're getting ready to board their spacecraft? They've got this do-or-die mission, and they're having this like brief negotiation about things they want if this all goes according to plan and they make it back to Earth. And someone suggested never having to pay taxes ever again in that scene. I don't remember the actor or the moment or who's the character that said that, but I was thinking about it in that moment. I'm like, that's how it should be for folks like in my opinion, like Robert Gilman. I don't know. There's something special that needs to be done, because when I hear the president say, great cheeseburger waiting for him when he lands, yeah, that's all well and good. But given everything that this man has been through for the last, 1,600 plus days, I believe he was in custody for several years, 2022. This former Marine Corps veteran was jailed. He was serving a sentence for allegedly drunkenly kicking a police officer. Now, that's news to me, because what I read on this particular individual is that he was violently ill. I didn't see anything in regards to, and this was on FoxNews.com, I didn't see anything about alcohol. I saw someone or interpreted it that he got sick. He thought he was feeling better and proceeded, he was going to the U.S. Embassy because he wanted to update the passport. He was there in the country visiting family and friends. He got violently ill again on the way to the embassy, and from there, more or less, it was a

0: and mouse game between the Russian soldiers and this American citizen. And from there, they just started creating all these scenarios and trumped up charges against him. And that is where we found ourselves. And his family has been wanting his return. I'm not sure what kind of condition he is going to be in. He was sentenced to, I believe, a decade in prison for these alleged crimes, but clearly none of it was true. If he was drunk, he was drunk. That was not the first story that I saw in regards to this, but I'm just really excited for Robert Gilman and his family that they will finally be reunited. If you missed the news, we've got a brand new sweet deal going on sale Friday morning at 9 a.m. at KKOH.com. It's for Paisano's Pizza. I had a chance to meet one of the owners and operators earlier today. Her name is Allie, and they've got a great pizza joint, and you can even get it by the slice. Again, Friday morning, 9 a.m. at KKOH.com. 25 will get you 50 to Paisano's Pizza. Let's find out what else is going on this afternoon, and head to the newsroom. Here's Jack.
1: Well, thank you so much there, Ryan, as we currently do have 81 degrees here in Reno, and here's what's trending. Evacuation warnings have been lifted for the Stead and Spanish Springs area. They say the Stallion Fire has gained containment on the blazes east, with rain helping to cool down the fire's edge. They say the south side of the fire remains inaccessible due to poor terrain. Meanwhile, crews reported being in mop-up mode for the Bug Fire, saying that the east flank of the fire should be contained soon. They say it should take another few days for the northern edge of the fire to be contained. Around 2,600 people are still evacuated. Those in the Cold Springs area, as well as those in the east side of Palomino Valley, are being let back into their neighborhoods. Climate activists say leaning too much on fossil fuels may hurt a nation's sovereignty more than it actually helps.
2: The group Elected Officials to Protect America hosted a roundtable in Washington, D.C. this week. Actress Yetide Badaki said allowing fossil fuels to stick around leads to pollution and conflict.
3: Policies that double down on fossil fuels do not save money. They hike costs, trash our public health, and destabilize nations. Everyday people pay the price at the pump on their utility bills and in the air that they breathe.
2: Badaki points to the Iran war, which has so far cost at least $38 to $42 billion, according to Pentagon estimates. I'm Suzanne Potter.
1: When Lyon County students return to classrooms on Thursday of next week, they will be heading back under a school safety policy that puts school resource officers in a more active role while emphasizing relationships with students. According to the Lyon County Sheriff's Office in an online post, school resource officers will continue operating under a zero-tolerance policy established in partnership with the Lyon County School District in 2023. The Sheriff's Office said it does not consider schools a sanctuary for criminal activity and noted that before 2023, crimes committed on school grounds rarely received a law enforcement response. Since the policy was established, the office said it has taken a more active role in suppressing crime at schools while maintaining positive relationships with students. And right now, time for traffic and weather together here on News Talk 780 KOH. Once again, with yours truly. Well, we still got backups right now on I-80 westbound between USA Parkway and Patrick with what now looks like an accident on USA Parkway. So it's actually cleared up a little bit on the I-80 aspect side of things, but on USA Parkway, that accident is causing some pretty serious delays even more. As well, further westbound on I-80, still a little backed up between Sparks Boulevard and the Nugget Casino. The Spaghetti Bowl is still seeing heavy congestion in all directions right now, both in and out. Travel to the North Valleys on 395 is slow going as well right now, with that slowdown now starting inside the bowl, lasting all the way up to the Panther Valley area. As well, 580 in both directions between Plum and South Meadows Parkway, still seeing some slight congestion. And finally, Clear Acre Lane in the northbound lane is seeing some very heavy delays right now all the way through the East 1st Street area, so do avoid that if at all possible.
4: Hi, I'm Chief Meteorologist Jeff Thompson in the KOH First Alert Weather Center. A few showers and thunderstorms early and then clearing overnight. Look for a low in the mid-50s, 86 on a sunny Saturday, close to 90 by Sunday.
1: 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It's 78 degrees in Minden-Gardnerville, 85 in Fernley, and 81 degrees here at KOH Radio Center. 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
0: 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Great news coming out of the federal government today. Sending a clear message that your child's life matters. Every life matters. Of course, we're talking about puberty blockers and gender, sex treatment, surgery, all of these things, right? And you and I, our taxpayer dollars, sadly, have been going to that. But no longer. Dr. Mehmet Oz from the Centers for Medicare and Medicaid Services telling Fox News Digital that this decision to pull the funding is consistent with the Trump administration's commitment to protect children from experimental and life-altering sex-rejecting procedures that carry serious long-term health risks and lack sufficiently reliable evidence of clinical benefit. Now, if you have a child that is receiving mental health treatment for gender dysmorphia or other conditions, that will continue to be covered under Medicaid and CHIP. Of course, this comes after years of what many of us here on the right called woke policies, ultimately opening up the avenue for federal funding of therapies and procedures to allow children to physically and oftentimes permanently transition from one biological sex to another. And that would be the wrong open. I did that 2 days in a row, Jack.
1: 3, 2, 1, 0.
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0: All right, Captain Jack, what year are we going to today?
22: All righty, Ryan. Well, today we're going back to 1935 with the birth of Social Security. That's right. Today in 1935, President Franklin D. Roosevelt signed the Social Security Act, creating one of the most important and still very highly debated government programs in American history. But something that many people forget is that Social Security in 1935 looked completely different than what we know it as today. At the time, the country was still deep in the Great Depression. Millions of Americans were unemployed, and there was a big problem facing older Americans. If you got too old to work, there wasn't really a system waiting to support you. Roosevelt's solution was the Social Security Act. So the program initially served as old age insurance. Workers and their employers would each pay a payroll tax. Beginning in 1937, the tax was just 1% of wages and only applied to the first $3,000 a year of earnings, which is a combined 2% between the worker and the employer. What's crazy, though, is you didn't immediately get anything in return. The original law wasn't scheduled to begin paying monthly retirement benefits up until 1942, when workers had to reach age 65 and meet the program's requirements. Another thing is that it was very much smaller in scope compared to today. It primarily just covered workers in commerce and industry. A huge number of workers, including agricultural and domestic workers, were initially excluded. The original program actually only covered around 60% of the workforce. At the time, there were no spousal benefits, no survivor benefits, and no disability benefits. So like I said, it worked very differently. Over time, though, Congress would make modifications and expand the program in 1939. Before it had even really gotten off the ground, the First Amendment added benefits for wives, children, and survivors, and then it moved the start of monthly benefits forward from 1942 to 1940. Then came another major transformation. In 1956, Congress added disability insurance, and in 1965, Medicare was created, eventually becoming closely associated with Social Security, even though Medicare is technically a separate program. And over the decades, Social Security also expanded to cover far more workers, and the benefit formulas became much, much more sophisticated. So Social Security may have been created all the way back in 1935 on August 14th, but it looked almost entirely different to what we know it as today.
0: That is interesting. Thank you, Captain Jack. Appreciate it. Wow, that is really, really neat. I'm learning real time just like you. I never know one day to the next what this young man's going to bring to the airwaves, but I do appreciate it. Let's go to New York, where the alleged assassin of the United Healthcare CEO, Brian Thompson, was back in court. But it looks like Luigi Mangione isn't getting what he wanted. Of course, he wants the world to see. That's usually the case that you see with a lot of these stories. Go back and check out your history. They want everybody to see the carnage that they have produced. This is going to remain anonymous. Prosecutors were concerned in this particular case because the Mangione-is, I think is how you say it. These hardcore fans are quite harassing. They're intimidating. They're really intense men and women that are proudly in line each and every day to make their way into the courtroom. More of the rules that were decided today. There is going to be an overflow room. Some 80 news organizations, I don't know if it's all U.S., I've got to think there's some international play in there as well, are going to be covering this case. They wanted the overflow room because they want to get as many people in there as possible. Prosecution said, hey, why don't we just, we give them an audio feed. They don't need to see the monitor. And the way in which the prosecution presented that to the judge today, the judge interpreted that as being, do you think this is my first rodeo? Do you think that I am not capable of controlling this high-profile case, kind of putting the prosecution back in their seat? But this trial is set to go in about a month as the 28-year-old is facing some significant charges. So we'll keep you updated on this story moving forward. Elsewhere today, you know that phrase that you always hear? We heard it during Fauci where they say, this is just the tip of the iceberg, you know, and then they do another document dump or whatever. They have another press conference the next day and they go, see, there's more coming. I kind of feel like that might be the orbit that Taylor Farms is in right now. I feel like maybe the cyclosporiasis, now there was a back and forth with them and the FDA as to whether or not they were at the epicenter of this lettuce outbreak that has affected people in some 15 states now around the country, with two deaths in the state of Michigan as people continue to get sick. They still haven't narrowed it down. But this is one of those tip of the iceberg stories, because now we're learning that a former executive with Taylor Farms is keeping them in the headlines for all the wrong reasons. It is alleged that he stole more than $32 million from the fresh food giant in a big fraud scheme. $5.5 million went to a very nice mansion in Hawaii. He bought a 400-acre ranch in California. Apparently, he loved the ladies and he loved gambling, and he spent accordingly. And then it's alleged that pretty much everybody and his brother, all the way down to the paperboy, somehow got a gig working for Taylor Farms. He basically used the company, as some report, as his personal piggy bank. Family members, his chef, chauffeur, his personal trainer, even an attendant at a local aquarium were all put on to his payroll. And of course, this news breaks as the company continues to deal with the cyclosporiasis outbreak. And who really started that really gross illness? Right now, traffic and weather together time here on News Talk 780 KOH. Let's get an update from the Sax Man.
22: Well, it's not the Sax Man, it's the Jack Man, as we still got backups on I-80 westbound between USA Parkway and Patrick, with now an accident on USA Parkway. So do expect even more delays now heading up USA Parkway onto I-80. As speaking of I-80, further westbound, we still got some congestion between Sparks Boulevard and the Nugget Casino, as that hopefully gets cleared up into the evening times. The Spaghetti Bowl still seeing backups right now in all directions, both in and out. And it's really bad right now as you travel up the North Valleys on 395, with severe backups now going all the way through Panther Valley. As well, 580 in the southbound lane is seeing some slight congestion right now, just past the airport and South Meadows Parkway, between about East Peckham Lane and South McCarran Parkway there on 580. Just some very slight congestion there, so nothing too much to worry about. As well, on East Prater, it looks like we have two accidents right now, so do watch out for that while crews are working the scene, and expect some slight delays. And finally, Clear Acre Lane northbound is still seeing some pretty significantly heavy delays all the way through the East First Street area.
1: I am Chief Meteorologist Jeff Thompson in the Colo 8 First Alert Weather Center. Showers, thunderstorms winding down overnight. 55 in Reno, 36 at the lake. Tahoe 76 on a sunny Saturday. 86 in Reno.
22: Thank you so much, Jeff. We have 77 degrees in Cold Springs, 80 degrees in Spanish Springs, as well as 80 degrees here in Reno. From the KOH Right Now Traffic Center, I'm Jack Sabin.
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0: 852-TALK, 800-564-KKOH. I don't know about you, but I would like to know how fast 406 miles an hour is. What about you? I got some streaks in me that are very much fueled by adrenaline, a bit of a junkie. New land speed record was set today over in Utah by a British driver by the name of Andy Green. He set the mark in a bright yellow tubular vehicle, almost looks like a pencil with wheels on it. And it was powered by two hydrogen internal combustion engines, which Andy calls the fuel of the future. This was in the Bonneville Salt Flats. He went 406.320 miles per hour in a specially designed JCB HydroMax car, easily beating the previous class record for a hydrogen engine, which had stood at 185 miles an hour. He's a former pilot from Britain with the Royal Air Force, and he's the only person to have broken the sound barrier on land, which he did when setting the overall land speed record, reaching 763 miles per hour in a car powered by twin jet engines back in 1997. Now, this JCB specially made HydroMax car, this UK company was founded back in 1945. It was known for manufacturing of construction and agricultural equipment, but quietly behind the scenes, JCB has been betting that the future is going to be powered, at least in some aspects, by hydrogen. Lord Anthony Bamford, who chairs the company his father, Cyril, founded, has invested more than $132 million over the last 5 years in developing hydrogen combustion engines, feeling a cleaner alternative to diesel engines would emit, would be better for the environment. I don't know if that does become a reality in the future, but going 406 miles an hour earlier today in the Salt Flats in Utah is the headline here. I had to put this in front of you. We've got a lot of people in our audience, Hot August Night fans, that, they get excited when they hear numbers like that. 852-TALK, 800-564-KKOH. If you want to give me a call this afternoon, but I'm not done talking. There's a lot going on today, including Zelensky mocking Putin. And this Hollywood script that the Trump administration basically created on a tarmac leaving Turkey a month ago. Did you see this? I'm sure you did. What a fascinating story. We'll talk about it coming up. And we'll update you on all things wildfires in our area as the Ryan Nutter Show continues.
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38: From ABC News, I'm Dave Packer. The murder trial of the killer of UnitedHealthcare CEO Brian Thompson was set to begin in just 3 weeks. But in an incredible turn of events today in open court,
39: Luigi Mangione pleading guilty to stalking the husband and father before opening fire on a sidewalk. On the morning of December 4th, 2024, I shot Mr. Thompson in Manhattan and he died, Mangione said, without emotion or contrition. I knew what I was doing was illegal.
38: ABC's Aaron Katursky. Mangione is also facing state murder charges in New York, his lawyer arguing that amounts to double jeopardy. President Trump has filed his Supreme Court appeal in the Ballroom case. Last week, an appeals court panel blocked non-security-related construction, saying Congress needed to authorize that first.
40: The administration's filing takes head-on the idea embraced by an appeals court panel that the president is not the owner of the White House, but merely a tenant. The administration's petition says that would make a judge the president's de facto landlord. Two lower courts have now ruled against Trump, saying Congress must authorize the ballroom before non-security-related construction can continue. The latest order is set to take effect next week, unless the justices step in.
38: ABC's Stephen Portnoy. President Trump speaking on New York's Long Island at the Nassau County Police Academy. He spoke of FBI numbers showing a decrease in violent crime across the nation, called the affordability crisis a hoax, and suggested a solution to Iran squeezing a vital shipping choke point.
41: And after we finish defeating Iran, which is being very badly defeated, pretty soon I'll be declaring the Hormuz Strait a territory of the United States.
38: The judge in Alex Murdoch's South Carolina murder retrial has ordered a change of venue away from where Murdoch's wife and son were killed, but she didn't say where. You're listening to ABC News.
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43: There's a version of Nevada that doesn't show up in the photos. 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
0: KOH News, time 5:03. We've got 80 degrees here in Reno. This news sponsored by Roy Foster's Automotive. I'm Jack Sabin, and here's what's trending. Evacuation warnings have been lifted for Stead in the Spanish Springs area. They say the Stallion Fire has gained containment on the blaze's east end.